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1: From the Pure 24/7 News Hub, this is Nathan Thomas reporting. San Diego mosque shooting, Iran strike paused, Moscow drone attacks, China earthquake, and royal cheer at charity event. San Diego mosque shooting. Three people, including a security guard, were killed at the Islamic Center of San Diego on Monday morning. Two teenage suspects were found dead from self-inflicted wounds nearby. The guard's actions stopped the attackers from entering the main prayer hall, where classes for children and adults were in session, likely saving many lives. Police and the FBI have classified the incident as a hate crime after finding anti-Islamic materials and weapons. Community leaders expressed deep shock and sorrow while calling for calm, unity, and stronger security measures at places of worship across California and the wider United States. Iran strike paused. President Trump has postponed a major military strike on Iran following urgent appeals from Gulf allies, including Saudi Arabia, Qatar, and the United Arab Emirates. The pause creates a space for diplomatic negotiations on security and safe passage through the critical Strait of Hormuz. Trump described the decision as a positive development that could lead to a broader deal. Global oil markets remain highly sensitive, with shipping companies adjusting routes and insurance costs rising amidst the ongoing uncertainty. Moscow drone attacks. Ukraine launched one of its largest drone barrages of the war, targeting the Moscow region and other Russian areas. At least four civilians were killed and dozens were more injured, with damage to infrastructure. Russia claimed to have intercepted hundreds of drones in what it called the biggest attack on the capital in over a year. Kyiv described the attacks as legitimate retaliation for recent Russian assaults on Ukrainian cities. The incident has further heightened tensions across the region. China earthquake. A 5.2 magnitude earthquake struck in southern China's Guangxi region. The shallow tremor killed at least two people and injured several others, and it caused multiple buildings to collapse or sustain serious damage, forcing the urgent evacuation of more than 7,000 residents. Rescue teams are working around the clock searching for survivors, while authorities distribute emergency aid and closely monitor frequent aftershocks, and transport links in the area remain disrupted. And in other news, King Charles and Queen Camilla at RHS Chelsea Flower Show. King Charles and Queen Camilla enjoyed a visit to the Royal Horticultural Society Chelsea Flower Show on Monday. The royal couple strolled through the show gardens, admiring the floral displays and innovative garden designs. They chatted with exhibitors, horticulturalists, and celebrity guests in a relaxed atmosphere. The King, a keen gardener himself, took particular interest in sustainable planting initiatives. Their appearance brought some royal charm to the prestigious event, delighting visitors and creating many memorable moments for those attending. This was the news brought to you by Pure247NewsHub.com.
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1: Guess what? 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
1: From the Pure 24/7 News Hub, this is Nathan Thomas reporting. San Diego mosque shooting, Iran strike paused, Moscow drone attacks, China earthquake, and royal cheer at charity event. San Diego mosque shooting. Three people, including a security guard, were killed at the Islamic Center of San Diego on Monday morning. Two teenage suspects were found dead from self-inflicted wounds nearby. The guard's actions stopped the attackers from entering the main prayer hall, where classes for children and adults were in session, likely saving many lives. Police and the FBI have classified the incident as a hate crime after finding anti-Islamic materials and weapons. Community leaders expressed deep shock and sorrow while calling for calm, unity, and stronger security measures at places of worship across California and the wider United States. Iran strike paused. President Trump has postponed a major military strike on Iran following urgent appeals from Gulf allies, including Saudi Arabia, Qatar, and the United Arab Emirates. The pause creates a space for diplomatic negotiations on security and safe passage through the critical Strait of Hormuz. Trump described the decision as a positive development that could lead to a broader deal. Global oil markets remain highly sensitive, with shipping companies adjusting routes and insurance costs rising amidst the ongoing uncertainty. Moscow drone attacks. Ukraine launched one of its largest drone barrages of the war, targeting the Moscow region and other Russian areas. At least four civilians were killed and dozens were more injured, with damage to infrastructure. Russia claimed to have intercepted hundreds of drones in what it called the biggest attack on the capital in over a year. Kyiv described the attacks as legitimate retaliation for recent Russian assaults on Ukrainian cities. The incident has further heightened tensions across the region. China earthquake. A 5.2 magnitude earthquake struck in southern China's Guangxi region. The shallow tremor killed at least two people and injured several others, and it caused multiple buildings to collapse or sustain serious damage, forcing the urgent evacuation of more than 7,000 residents. Rescue teams are working around the clock searching for survivors, while authorities distribute emergency aid and closely monitor frequent aftershocks, and transport links in the area remain disrupted. And in other news, King Charles and Queen Camilla at RHS Chelsea Flower Show. King Charles and Queen Camilla enjoyed a visit to the Royal Horticultural Society Chelsea Flower Show on Monday. The royal couple strolled through the show gardens, admiring the floral displays and innovative garden designs. They chatted with exhibitors, horticulturalists, and celebrity guests in a relaxed atmosphere. The King, a keen gardener himself, took particular interest in sustainable planting initiatives. Their appearance brought some royal charm to the prestigious event, delighting visitors and creating many memorable moments for those attending. This was the news brought to you by Pure247NewsHub.com.
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1: From the Pure 24/7 News Hub, this is Nathan Thomas reporting. San Diego mosque shooting, Iran strike paused, Moscow drone attacks, China earthquake, and royal cheer at charity event. San Diego mosque shooting. Three people, including a security guard, were killed at the Islamic Center of San Diego on Monday morning. Two teenage suspects were found dead from self-inflicted wounds nearby. The guard's actions stopped the attackers from entering the main prayer hall, where classes for children and adults were in session, likely saving many lives. Police and the FBI have classified the incident as a hate crime after finding anti-Islamic materials and weapons. Community leaders expressed deep shock and sorrow while calling for calm, unity, and stronger security measures at places of worship across California and the wider United States. Iran strike paused. President Trump has postponed a major military strike on Iran following urgent appeals from Gulf allies, including Saudi Arabia, Qatar, and the United Arab Emirates. The pause creates a space for diplomatic negotiations on security and safe passage through the critical Strait of Hormuz. Trump described the decision as a positive development that could lead to a broader deal. Global oil markets remain highly sensitive, with shipping companies adjusting routes and insurance costs rising amidst the ongoing uncertainty. Moscow drone attacks. Ukraine launched one of its largest drone barrages of the war, targeting the Moscow region and other Russian areas. At least four civilians were killed and dozens were more injured, with damage to infrastructure. Russia claimed to have intercepted hundreds of drones in what it called the biggest attack on the capital in over a year. Kyiv described the attacks as legitimate retaliation for recent Russian assaults on Ukrainian cities. The incident has further heightened tensions across the region. China earthquake. A 5.2 magnitude earthquake struck in southern China's Guangxi region. The shallow tremor killed at least two people and injured several others, and it caused multiple buildings to collapse or sustain serious damage, forcing the urgent evacuation of more than 7,000 residents. Rescue teams are working around the clock searching for survivors, while authorities distribute emergency aid and closely monitor frequent aftershocks, and transport links in the area remain disrupted. And in other news, King Charles and Queen Camilla at RHS Chelsea Flower Show. King Charles and Queen Camilla enjoyed a visit to the Royal Horticultural Society Chelsea Flower Show on Monday. The royal couple strolled through the show gardens, admiring the floral displays and innovative garden designs. They chatted with exhibitors, horticulturalists, and celebrity guests in a relaxed atmosphere. The King, a keen gardener himself, took particular interest in sustainable planting initiatives. Their appearance brought some royal charm to the prestigious event, delighting visitors and creating many memorable moments for those attending. This was the news brought to you by Pure247NewsHub.com.
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1: From the Pure 24/7 News Hub, this is Nathan Thomas reporting. San Diego mosque shooting, Iran strike paused, Moscow drone attacks, China earthquake, and royal cheer at charity event. San Diego mosque shooting. Three people, including a security guard, were killed at the Islamic Center of San Diego on Monday morning. Two teenage suspects were found dead from self-inflicted wounds nearby. The guard's actions stopped the attackers from entering the main prayer hall, where classes for children and adults were in session, likely saving many lives. Police and the FBI have classified the incident as a hate crime after finding anti-Islamic materials and weapons. Community leaders expressed deep shock and sorrow while calling for calm, unity, and stronger security measures at places of worship across California and the wider United States. Iran strike paused. President Trump has postponed a major military strike on Iran following urgent appeals from Gulf allies, including Saudi Arabia, Qatar, and the United Arab Emirates. The pause creates a space for diplomatic negotiations on security and safe passage through the critical Strait of Hormuz. Trump described the decision as a positive development that could lead to a broader deal. Global oil markets remain highly sensitive, with shipping companies adjusting routes and insurance costs rising amidst the ongoing uncertainty. Moscow drone attacks. Ukraine launched one of its largest drone barrages of the war, targeting the Moscow region and other Russian areas. At least four civilians were killed and dozens were more injured, with damage to infrastructure. Russia claimed to have intercepted hundreds of drones in what it called the biggest attack on the capital in over a year. Kyiv described the attacks as legitimate retaliation for recent Russian assaults on Ukrainian cities. The incident has further heightened tensions across the region. China earthquake. A 5.2 magnitude earthquake struck in southern China's Guangxi region. The shallow tremor killed at least two people and injured several others, and it caused multiple buildings to collapse or sustain serious damage, forcing the urgent evacuation of more than 7,000 residents. Rescue teams are working around the clock searching for survivors, while authorities distribute emergency aid and closely monitor frequent aftershocks, and transport links in the area remain disrupted. And in other news, King Charles and Queen Camilla at RHS Chelsea Flower Show. King Charles and Queen Camilla enjoyed a visit to the Royal Horticultural Society Chelsea Flower Show on Monday. The royal couple strolled through the show gardens, admiring the floral displays and innovative garden designs. They chatted with exhibitors, horticulturalists, and celebrity guests in a relaxed atmosphere. The King, a keen gardener himself, took particular interest in sustainable planting initiatives. Their appearance brought some royal charm to the prestigious event, delighting visitors and creating many memorable moments for those attending. This was the news brought to you by pure247newshub.com.
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1: From the Pure 24/7 News Hub, this is Nathan Thomas reporting. San Diego mosque shooting, Iran strike paused, Moscow drone attacks, China earthquake, and royal cheer at charity event. San Diego mosque shooting. Three people, including a security guard, were killed at the Islamic Center of San Diego on Monday morning. Two teenage suspects were found dead from self-inflicted wounds nearby. The guard's actions stopped the attackers from entering the main prayer hall, where classes for children and adults were in session, likely saving many lives. Police and the FBI have classified the incident as a hate crime after finding anti-Islamic materials and weapons. Community leaders expressed deep shock and sorrow while calling for calm, unity, and stronger security measures at places of worship across California and the wider United States. Iran strike paused. President Trump has postponed a major military strike on Iran following urgent appeals from Gulf allies, including Saudi Arabia, Qatar, and the United Arab Emirates. The pause creates a space for diplomatic negotiations on security and safe passage through the critical Strait of Hormuz. Trump described the decision as a positive development that could lead to a broader deal. Global oil markets remain highly sensitive, with shipping companies adjusting routes and insurance costs rising amidst the ongoing uncertainty. Moscow drone attacks. Ukraine launched one of its largest drone barrages of the war, targeting the Moscow region and other Russian areas. At least four civilians were killed and dozens were more injured, with damage to infrastructure. Russia claimed to have intercepted hundreds of drones in what it called the biggest attack on the capital in over a year. Kyiv described the attacks as legitimate retaliation for recent Russian assaults on Ukrainian cities. The incident has further heightened tensions across the region. China earthquake. A 5.2 magnitude earthquake struck in southern China's Guangxi region. The shallow tremor killed at least two people and injured several others, and it caused multiple buildings to collapse or sustain serious damage, forcing the urgent evacuation of more than 7,000 residents. Rescue teams are working around the clock searching for survivors, while authorities distribute emergency aid and closely monitor frequent aftershocks, and transport links in the area remain disrupted. And in other news, King Charles and Queen Camilla at RHS Chelsea Flower Show. King Charles and Queen Camilla enjoyed a visit to the Royal Horticultural Society Chelsea Flower Show on Monday. The royal couple strolled through the show gardens, admiring the floral displays and innovative garden designs. They chatted with exhibitors, horticulturalists, and celebrity guests in a relaxed atmosphere. The King, a keen gardener himself, took particular interest in sustainable planting initiatives. Their appearance brought some royal charm to the prestigious event, delighting visitors and creating many memorable moments for those attending. This was the news brought to you by Pure247NewsHub.com.
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opening line. Gonna take my time, been letting it slide. Deep down something died as the crowd reacts. Gonna give it all back. What you think about that?

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1: From the Pure 24/7 News Hub, this is Nathan Thomas reporting. San Diego mosque shooting, Iran strike paused, Moscow drone attacks, China earthquake, and royal cheer at charity event. San Diego mosque shooting. Three people, including a security guard, were killed at the Islamic Center of San Diego on Monday morning. Two teenage suspects were found dead from self-inflicted wounds nearby. The guard's actions stopped the attackers from entering the main prayer hall, where classes for children and adults were in session, likely saving many lives. Police and the FBI have classified the incident as a hate crime after finding anti-Islamic materials and weapons. Community leaders expressed deep shock and sorrow while calling for calm, unity, and stronger security measures at places of worship across California and the wider United States. Iran strike paused. President Trump has postponed a major military strike on Iran following urgent appeals from Gulf allies, including Saudi Arabia, Qatar, and the United Arab Emirates. The pause creates a space for diplomatic negotiations on security and safe passage through the critical Strait of Hormuz. Trump described the decision as a positive development that could lead to a broader deal. Global oil markets remain highly sensitive, with shipping companies adjusting routes and insurance costs rising amidst the ongoing uncertainty. Moscow drone attacks. Ukraine launched one of its largest drone barrages of the war, targeting the Moscow region and other Russian areas. At least four civilians were killed and dozens were more injured, with damage to infrastructure. Russia claimed to have intercepted hundreds of drones in what it called the biggest attack on the capital in over a year. Kyiv described the attacks as legitimate retaliation for recent Russian assaults on Ukrainian cities. The incident has further heightened tensions across the region. China earthquake. A 5.2 magnitude earthquake struck in southern China's Guangxi region. The shallow tremor killed at least two people and injured several others, and it caused multiple buildings to collapse or sustain serious damage, forcing the urgent evacuation of more than 7,000 residents. Rescue teams are working around the clock searching for survivors, while authorities distribute emergency aid and closely monitor frequent aftershocks, and transport links in the area remain disrupted. And in other news, King Charles and Queen Camilla at RHS Chelsea Flower Show. King Charles and Queen Camilla enjoyed a visit to the Royal Horticultural Society Chelsea Flower Show on Monday. The royal couple strolled through the show gardens, admiring the floral displays and innovative garden designs. They chatted with exhibitors, horticulturalists, and celebrity guests in a relaxed atmosphere. The King, a keen gardener himself, took particular interest in sustainable planting initiatives. Their appearance brought some royal charm to the prestigious event, delighting visitors and creating many memorable moments for those attending. This was the news brought to you by Pure247NewsHub.com.
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Good morning and welcome to this, The Wake Up Call, here only on Pure 24/7 Radio and with me, Stephen D, here to help you wake up and start today right this Wednesday, the 20th of May. You've just heard Sheryl Crow, Come On, Come On, kickstarting today's show. And we've got more brilliant music where that came from. This next one is Park Life by Blur. This is a fun one.

Such a fun song, that one. Blur with Park Life here on Pure 24/7 Radio. So on this Wednesday morning on the Wake Up Call, we have for you the usual mix of brilliant music to help you wake up and start the day right. We'll have our wake up song around about 7:25. We'll be jumping into our challenge of the week in a couple of songs' time. And we will be joined by Simon Allaby to talk about what's been going on in the world, to talk a little bit about the news and relate that to some deeper subjects of life. So he'll be joining us after 8 o'clock this morning. Looking forward to that. And between then and now, some brilliant music coming your way, as well as our wake up song and our challenge of the week. Speaking of brilliant music, here's a bit of Michael Jackson. This one's Remember the Time from the 1991 album, I do believe. Let me just confirm this. 1992, according to this. I was sure it was 1991. Anyways, brilliant album called Dangerous. And this is one of those songs.

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Maroon 5 with Maps, and before that, Michael Jackson, Remember the Time. By the way, the time here in the UK is just a little bit around 20 past 7 here in the UK, if you're wondering. And it is, of course, Wednesday, the 20th of May. I'm Stephen D, host of this, The Wake Up Call, here to help you wake up and start the day right. And today, oh yeah, the challenge of the week. So yesterday, nope. Monday, I introduced this week's challenge of the week, which is all about making sure during the working day you get up and get some movement, especially if you're at a desk for long periods of time, especially if you're at a computer at a desk for long periods of time, getting up and doing something not involving a screen, something where you just sort of, I don't know, make a cup of tea or go for a little bit of a walk, just a little bit of movement between the working days. Been my challenge of the week, because I've had quite a busy week. I knew it would be a busy week, so it felt like an appropriate challenge of the week, just to make sure that I get up and move around every half an hour or so, probably more like an hour in some cases, but I think that's all right. As long as it's no more than an hour before you get up and move around, I think that's the healthiest thing to do, to make sure you get that movement, that regular movement, whether that's some form of exercise or just simply making a cup of tea or just doing something different from looking at a computer screen. That has been the challenge of this week. So far, I've been doing a pretty good job at it. Despite a very busy week, and it's very easy to sort of, it is very easy to work for many hours at a computer if you're kind of getting into the flow of your work and you're being very productive. But actually, to be more, even more productive, to stop every half an hour to an hour, you can achieve a lot more if you're able to get in those short breathers from the computer desk. I don't mean like a really long break, just a short little breather, a little bit of movement, and possibly getting a cup of tea.

That was Roxette with I Could Never Give You Up here on Pure 24/7 Radio. You are listening, of course, to The Wake Up Call with me, Stephen D. We're just chatting about our challenge of the week, which is during the working day, you may be sitting at a desk, you may be doing a lot of computer-based work. And if that is the case, our challenge of the week is to make sure every half an hour to an hour, you make sure you get up and have a bit of movement so you're not sitting at a desk for more than an hour. That is the challenge of this week. I've had quite a busy desk-based week so far, and I think there's plenty more of that. So really good, healthy habit to try and implement. And that is this week's challenge of the week. And with each and every challenge of the week, we do try to create healthy habits. And that's certainly what we've been doing with this week's challenge. Now, I've got some more music coming your way. We will be soon playing our wake-up song of the morning. That's a song that's specifically chosen to help wake us up around about 25 to 8. We have now a song, a gentle one from Travis. Why Does It Always Rain On Me? It has been raining a lot of late. And looking out the window, it's just everywhere so very wet on the ground. But I think we've got some real warm weather coming up this weekend with potentially, I think I saw earlier on, a high of 26 in some parts of the UK. So yeah, a lot of warmth coming this way, but we have experienced a lot of rain.

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This is The Wake Up Call, and I'm Stephen D, host of the show. And it's an interesting song, that the feeling with kettles on. There's something very unique about the fact that kettles on, and that means, you know, doors open or hospitality. How that has come to be such a British way of saying you're always welcome. You can have, come around and have a cup of tea, because it is the most quintessential thing to have a cup of tea. In Britain, and that's kind of your means of hospitality. But anyway, we have this morning got Simon Allaby joining us after 8 o'clock. He'll be chatting about the news with us, sharing some of the interesting stories. I do believe he'll probably chat about Eurovision, which happened over the weekend. And so we'll talk about some of the stuff that's going on in the world and relate it to some deeper subjects of life. So he'll be joining us after 8 o'clock. Looking forward to that. But we now have our wake up song of the morning, a song specifically chosen to help wake us up. So I have chosen Avril Lavigne with Losing Grip. This is the opening track to her 2002 album, Let Go, which is brilliant. And I think it's full of energy. It's full of upbeatness, just what we need to get started this morning. So here's Avril Lavigne

And that was our wake-up song of the morning, Avril Lavigne with Losing Grip from her 2002 album, Let's Go. Such a brilliant album. I do like Avril Lavigne's music, so it's a pleasure to play that for you this morning. Hope you're feeling more awake after listening to that. Now, a lot of people might wake up with coffee as a way of getting them, started for the day. And I remember reading, was it yesterday or the day before, about how it takes people on average 14 to 16 minutes to create and drink their morning cup of coffee. For a lot of people, it's longer than they spent eating breakfast or many other daily morning routines. Like, one of the most important things for them is their coffee. But I've got here an interesting new study as to why people feel more motivated in coffee shops. Now, I've never done this, but I think a lot of people might start their working day and they'll pop into a coffee shop for their morning brew, which is not something I've ever done, but I hear people do that. And I see it certainly a lot on the films. A lot of people go to the coffee shop before they go to work. But apparently a lot of people feel this sort of boost from going to the coffee shop. And there are some interesting, I thought this is silly. It's just because you feel a boost because you're about to get coffee. That's all. But it seems that there's more to it than that. Psychologists and neuroscience have said that coffee shops create a unique mix of novelty, moderate background noise. This is important. Moderate background noise and subtle social pressure that can help people get into the work mode. It's kind of like a gentle ease into the day. Just sort of sets up the sort of social needs as well as a little bit of background noise. These kinds of things help people kind of go from being happily asleep in the morning to being awake and rushing to work. And then they go to that coffee shop before work and somehow it helps them transition into work mode, as it were, which is just fascinating. I thought, when I saw this headline, I thought, nah, it's just the smell of coffee and the thought of having a coffee that's giving people a boost. But there's more to it than that, according to experts.

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Queen with We Are the Champions. Such a brilliant song. It's a song that's used in a lot of different programs, films, all sorts, whenever someone's kind of winning at something, not unironically so. Before that was Ultra Beats, Pretty Green Eyes, bit of dance pop for you. We've got a couple more songs left of this, the first hour, including a song from Manic Street Preachers and a song from The Police. How cool is that? Bit of a classic coming your way in a moment. And in the next hour of the show, we will be joined by Simon Allaby to talk about what's been going on in the news. So he'll bring some stories to us from the news, and we'll relate it to some more like deeper subjects of life and sort of ask some of the questions, which is really, really cool. So we'll be doing that after 8 o'clock. As I mentioned, we've got a couple of brilliant songs for you. One from Manic Street Preachers and the other one from The Police. This one is Message in a Bottle. It's a remastered version from 1979.

classic there from The Police, Message in a Bottle. And now we have Manic Street Preachers. If you tolerate this, your children will be next. I love this song. It's brilliant. This one will be taking us up into the hourly news, after which we'll be joined by Simon Allaby to talk about some of the stuff that's been going on in the news and relate it to deeper subjects of life. Looking forward to chatting with him very, very soon. But as I say, here's Manic Street Preachers. If you tolerate this, your children will be next. One of the longest titles of any song, and it's absolutely brilliant. This will take us into

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1: From the Pure 24/7 News Hub, this is Nathan Thomas reporting. San Diego mosque shooting, Iran strike paused, Moscow drone attacks, China earthquake, and royal cheer at charity event. San Diego mosque shooting. Three people, including a security guard, were killed at the Islamic Center of San Diego on Monday morning. Two teenage suspects were found dead from self-inflicted wounds nearby. The guard's actions stopped the attackers from entering the main prayer hall, where classes for children and adults were in session, likely saving many lives. Police and the FBI have classified the incident as a hate crime after finding anti-Islamic materials and weapons. Community leaders expressed deep shock and sorrow while calling for calm, unity, and stronger security measures at places of worship across California and the wider United States. Iran strike paused. President Trump has postponed a major military strike on Iran following urgent appeals from Gulf allies, including Saudi Arabia, Qatar, and the United Arab Emirates. The pause creates a space for diplomatic negotiations on security and safe passage through the critical Strait of Hormuz. Trump described the decision as a positive development that could lead to a broader deal. Global oil markets remain highly sensitive, with shipping companies adjusting routes and insurance costs rising amidst the ongoing uncertainty. Moscow drone attacks. Ukraine launched one of its largest drone barrages of the war, targeting the Moscow region and other Russian areas. At least four civilians were killed and dozens were more injured, with damage to infrastructure. Russia claimed to have intercepted hundreds of drones in what it called the biggest attack on the capital in over a year. Kyiv described the attacks as legitimate retaliation for recent Russian assaults on Ukrainian cities. The incident has further heightened tensions across the region. China earthquake. A 5.2 magnitude earthquake struck in southern China's Guangxi region. The shallow tremor killed at least two people and injured several others, and it caused multiple buildings to collapse or sustain serious damage, forcing the urgent evacuation of more than 7,000 residents. Rescue teams are working around the clock searching for survivors, while authorities distribute emergency aid and closely monitor frequent aftershocks, and transport links in the area remain disrupted. And in other news, King Charles and Queen Camilla at RHS Chelsea Flower Show. King Charles and Queen Camilla enjoyed a visit to the Royal Horticultural Society Chelsea Flower Show on Monday. The royal couple strolled through the show gardens, admiring the floral displays and innovative garden designs. They chatted with exhibitors, horticulturalists, and celebrity guests in a relaxed atmosphere. The King, a keen gardener himself, took particular interest in sustainable planting initiatives. Their appearance brought some royal charm to the prestigious event, delighting visitors and creating many memorable moments for those attending. This was the news brought to you by Pure247NewsHub.com.
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1: So Stephen D here on Pure 24/7 Radio, and I'm joined as ever by Simon Alloway to talk about the news. Good morning, Simon.
2: Good morning, Stephen. Great to be back with you again.
1: Yeah, it's always a pleasure to chat about what's been going on in the world and kind of bring it to some deeper subjects as we often do. So what are we going to be talking about today?
2: Well, hold, a mix of things today. Some really serious, some a bit less serious. So I thought maybe we could start with one of the bit less serious ones, which is the aftermath of Eurovision and the British entry doing not so well, again, as usual. And I think we had the kind of the blip with Sam Ryder, you know, a few years ago, kind of in the middle of, it was somewhere in COVID, wasn't it? Or just coming out of COVID, and Sam Ryder nearly won. And might well have won if Putin hadn't invaded Ukraine, which meant Ukraine won. But apart from that kind of that little ray of hope, generally for a very long time, British entries to Eurovision have not done so well.
1: No.
2: And I think we did get 1 point. We did get 1 point. So we kind of avoided the kind of the null point disaster. But I just thought it's just, you know, we never give up, do we? We never give up. We're always always hope. It was interesting because we're guaranteed a place because we put so much money in. We're one of the big four or five countries that basically bankroll the thing. So if you put enough money in, then you get a spot. Be interesting to see what, you know, how many times Britain would, you know, UK would actually make the final if we had to do it on merit rather than actually buying our way in.
1: Yeah. But, I didn't actually see it, but I did hear that we hadn't done very well. 1 point I had heard. So it wasn't nil pro, but it was not very good as always.
2: Yes, yeah, it was. So, but maybe there's something about that in, you know, sometimes people get influence and get into positions because they can pay the money rather than on merit. So maybe there's a kind of wider principle there that, you know, if you've got the money, you can make a big impact and you can get your voice heard, even if actually your voice shouldn't be heard on merit. And I guess sometimes in, you know, the world of politics, which we'll get into a moment, because there's a lot going on politically in our country at the moment, but it's certainly true in politics that if you've got money, you can get influence and you can get your voice heard. And sometimes people with maybe not the best things to say who have a lot of money, you know, get their voices heard. You think of the same with you know, people who own newspapers or own media channels have an enormous influence and get their voice heard, even if perhaps their, you know, their voice is not the majority voice.
1: Yeah, it's an interesting one. With great power comes great responsibility is the line that immediately comes to mind. When someone has that kind of influence, they should use it wisely. But if it was to be, you know, provided based on merit, the world would be very different, wouldn't it?
2: It would. It really would. And you wonder how different the world would be if decisions were always made, you know, genuinely on the basis of merit and justice and fairness and all of those things. I'm just I'm not sure if I mentioned this last week. I read this book about it's called A Problem from Hell, and it's basically America in the Age of Genocide. But I was reading just during the sort of America's support for Iraq during the particularly the Iraq-Iran war in the 90s, and then continuing support for Saddam Hussein when he was basically gassing the Kurds and committing genocide. And yet American support continued, and a lot of that was driven by economic interest. And it was money that talked, and money that had an influence rather than the people who were saying, well, actually, this is a desperate situation and a terrible tragedy, and lots of people are losing their lives. But again, it was kind of not the merits of the situation, but power and money that talked and had the greatest influence. And yes, interesting to think how different the world would be if it was, you know, merit and justice,
1: yeah,
2: and fairness always had the loudest voice.
1: Yeah, I mean, it reminds me of that verse of scripture. It says, the love of money is the root of all evil. And if people are making decisions based off money rather than based off people's merit, as perhaps has happened in Eurovision, then it'd be a very different world.
2: Yeah. Yes, yes. Not quite sure how we got from Eurovision to genocide, but the sort of principles behind these things kind of extrapolate outwards. And yeah. Yes, if the UK weren't putting so much money into Eurovision, whether our voice would be heard.
1: Yeah, it's interesting. So that was one of the lighter subjects, interestingly enough, but there's some heavier stuff as well that's been going on this past week, isn't there?
2: Yeah, so it kind of back to politics, and you know, there just seems to be increasing turmoil in our political system over the last number of years. And you know, the prospect of, you know, ditching yet another prime minister in the hope that, you know, a different person would do something better. And just this idea that, you know, people are very conscious of there's a lot wrong. There's a lot wrong in society. There's a lot wrong in our nation. And we, you know, people look for things to get better. We look for quick fixes. You know, if someone isn't making change quick enough, then, well, let's ditch them and get somebody else in. But then just increasingly fractured political system or division within our political system where, you know, for decades and decades, it was, you know, Tories and Labour. Those were basically the two choices. And if you wanted to register a protest vote, then you could vote for the Lib Dems or the Liberals in a by-election. But they were never going to get into power. It was just that was how you registered a protest vote in a by-election. But when it came to a general election, you had two choices. Whereas now we've got five or six choices. And this sort of fracturing in the political system. And just thinking, well, everyone seems to have a different answer. But they're all very different. And having something to unite around seems an increasingly distant hope.
1: Yeah, it is very strange to see. It's been going on for a while now, hasn't it? How it's just changed dramatically. We always knew it was being kind of, as you say, those two parties, Tories and Labour, and it has drastically changed. And there's a lot of uncertainty around all of that, isn't there?
2: There is, yeah, increased uncertainty because, you know, in a lot of the same thing has sort of happened in a lot of European nations. I think probably the UK's maybe been a bit behind the curve. It's been happening much more, I think, in, you know, places like Italy and Germany and France, where they have this sort of fractured political system. Particularly in France at the moment, you know, trying to get any kind of agreement amongst politicians so that there could be some kind of unity just seems a very sort of forlorn, you know, forlorn hope. So it makes it incredibly difficult for decisions to be made because people are so polarized. Finding any kind of common ground is increasingly difficult. And I think we sort of talked about this before, as Europe has become increasingly secular, having a set of ideas that people can unite around has become increasingly difficult. Because people have lots of different ideas that are incredibly different from each other and divisive. And so finding common ground is very difficult. Whereas at least in the past, there was this kind of bedrock of sort of Judeo-Christian way of seeing the world and a morality that was fairly united and a set of standards that was fairly united and a way of doing things that was fairly united, which is now gone.
1: Sort of lost some of that common ground that might have been. Often when you have someone who you might disagree with, you try to find the common grounds, but I guess what we're seeing almost is like there's very little common ground to go on.
2: Yes, yeah, exactly. And then you have, you know, there is sort of marches in London on Saturday with Unite the Kingdom, and then there's a, you know, the pro-Palestinian march on the other side of town. And you know, there are positives in both. And I think, you know, a level of compassion being expressed in both. But one of the things I was reflecting on, and I saw it, I think, on a previous Unite the Kingdom march, was this: there's this suggestion that there's a time in history, a time in British history, and if only we could get back to that, everything would be okay. And I was thinking on that. Well, where do you stick your pin in the timeline of history and say, well, this is when things were really good, and this is when things were really, you know, were really British. And I guess, you know, people have this idea, well, you know, maybe, you know, 40, 50 years ago, things were much better. And if only we could get back to that, things would be much better. But then you sort of turn the clock back to that time and you think, well, actually, you know, were things much different? Or, you know, to go even further back, well, you could say, you know, there was a time when most of Britain was pretty much Scandinavian. You know, my forebears were all Vikings, and, you know, raping and pillaging and doing all the things that Vikings may or may not have done. And you say, well, is that the time that we want to go back to? Or we could go back to a time when the political class in England all spoke French, because that was the way, you know, most of the country was, you know, ruled by the French, and quite a lot of France was ruled by the British. So do we stick our pin in that timeline in history? What is it that actually makes us British? As an island nation, we are very eclectic. We've been invaded a lot over the centuries. What really makes us British?
1: Yeah, I think that's kind of the big question. What makes us British? I think that is what people are asking, because it seems people have very differing views on what that means, what it means to be British. And that's kind of, it's almost like that's the big question at the moment, isn't it, really?
2: Yes, yeah. And I think, you know, what did unite us for a very long time was, you know, again, this Judeo-Christian heritage rooted in the teaching of Jesus. Actually, if you're going to find something to unite around, it's got to be more than, well, life was better then, or we think life was better then, and if we could go back to that little bit of time and be like that, everything would be better. You've got to have something much bigger than just this group of people say this, and that was, you know, these will be a good things to kind of unite around. You've got to have something a bit more transcendent. And the teaching of Jesus is as transcendent as you're going to get if, as he claimed to be, he was the Son of God. Yeah. And obviously that's something that we need to kind of, you know, debate and think about. But then you think, well, you know, the teaching of Jesus has stood the test of time. For 2,000 years, the teaching of this itinerant, homeless carpenter turned preacher, which transformed the world, is continuing to transform the world. So you think, well, his teaching is transcendent. There's a lot of evidence to give credibility to the idea that he was more than just human. He was divine. He was the Son of God. And one of the great things about the teaching of Jesus is it's a great leveler. A lot of these sort of divisions in society that exist disappear when we gather around the teaching of Jesus.
1: Yeah.
2: And so much of the division in our society is between people who look, you know, they look different from us. It's this great thing of the fear of the other is a great driver of discord and fear and anxiety in our society. That it's fear of the other that creates all of these divisions. And the teaching of Jesus is that basically the other disappears when we gather around him.
1: Yeah, it kind of reminds me of the concept of what we put our foundation on. And Jesus as a foundation is a solid rock. It's not going to move. And when we use and we look to Jesus as our foundation, then we can stop shaking. I think I seem to recall Andy Hawthorne speaking something about this. And he spoke about When we lose that foundation of Jesus, society begins to kind of to shake and to worry and to fear. And that's kind of what we're seeing, is that shaking society because we haven't got Jesus as the foundation. And based off what you're saying, that's what came to mind.
2: Yeah, yes. And, you know, in the ancient world, when Jesus walked the earth, the big divisions in society were, they were racial between, Jews and Gentiles. They were gender between male and female, and they were societal between slave and free. And Jesus removes all of those divisions are removed when we are united in Jesus. And so the Apostle Paul in a lot of his letters writes about the fact that, you know, those things have been removed. There is no longer, slave or free, male or female, Jew or Gentile, all are one in Christ Jesus. And so many of the tensions and divisions that we see in society today are those same things, gender, societal, racial. There's nothing new under the sun. They're the same things that were there 2,000 years ago, but the teaching of Jesus gets rid of them. All of those walls are brought down. And actually, if we want to have a society that looks different, that is more peaceful, that is more united, it won't be the political class that achieve it, and certainly not our increasingly fractured political class. It will be what it has been for 2,000 years, which is finding relationship with God through Jesus, who is the great leveler.
1: Yeah. That's where it all comes down to. That is the heart of the matter. You can almost put aside all the political stuff and we just need to have a relationship with God through Jesus Christ, and that is how we can find, as you say, find that unity and find that peace. So it's been an interesting week with news. We talked about Eurovision. We've also talked about these protests over the weekend. Is there anything else but going on that we might tie into all of this?
2: Well, just another little story that I picked up today, which is about government have these parenting orders, which essentially mean that parents can be held responsible for the behaviour of their children. So under a parenting order, if parents have children who are persistently in trouble with the law and persistently causing problems in society, then the parents can ultimately be held responsible and can be fined up to £1,000 for the behaviour of their children, which just raised to me this idea of, how responsible parents should be for their children, and how, where do we have individual responsibility, and where is their corporate responsibility, and where that lies? Because again, just thinking about the teaching of Jesus, there's one time there's this guy who's called up before Jesus, he's unwell, and in Jewish culture there's a great link between basically things going badly for you. And that's because you've behaved badly. There's this link between being, punished for bad behavior, rewarded for good behavior. So if things are going well, that's a sign you've been blessed by God. If things are going badly, that's a sign you've been cursed by God. And this guy is brought before Jesus. And the question that's asked is, well, who sinned? Was it him or was it parents? That's right. He's blind. And the disciples say to Jesus, well, whose fault is it that he's blind? Was it him? Or was it his parents? Whose responsibility is it? Now, that's, different time, different context. But this idea that this guy is blind because his parents did something bad is the same thing. And Jesus, in his answer, breaks the link. He says, no, it's got nothing to do with any of that. He's not being punished for what his parents did. But here we are 2,000 years later on, having these parenting orders, which in some way sort of re-establish that link, that actually a child can do things bad because their parents did something bad. And is that a link that that we really want, you know, that we want to make. Is it the parents' responsibility or the child's?
1: Yeah, it's an interesting one. It really does make you think. I think there's a lot of laws in the UK of late which have kind of removed responsibility from the parents. So it kind of feels like it's in stark contrast with certain other laws. Remember, we were talking about potential ban of social media, and I think there was a lot of debate around shouldn't that be the parents' decision ultimately? And actually, it kind of, this new suggestion of a law seems kind of in contrast to that, because ultimately, if it's the parents' responsibility, why do other laws sort of remove the responsibility? So there needs to be kind of a consistent thing. And when you think of what Jesus did, it was kind of like, well, that's not the problem. It's not the case. It's individual. So I think there needs to be a more common sort of grounds where government comes at these laws.

0: the way young minds are formed and the values that they're, you know, the values that they're taught. There's a verse in the Old Testament. I think it's in possibly in Proverbs. Don't quote me on that. I think it might be in Proverbs. But something about, you know, teach your child the way that he should go, and when he grows up, he'll basically live responsibly. And that a lot of that comes down to, you know, parents. That there is something about the way we teach our, you know, teach our children, and, you know, and form our children, that will set them up to live life in a particular way. But at some point, they've got to take responsibility for their own, you know, their own lives. And once they've reached that age of responsibility, should it be the parents that, you know, that carry the can? You know, at the end of the day, we each have to give our own account for the way that we've lived our lives. And ultimately, we'll stand before a holy God on a day of judgment and have to give an account for our lives and not for anybody else's. Yeah. So how does that play into, yeah, all of it? This is, you know, what we've been talking about. Who has ultimate responsibility for the way that we live? Who ultimately will carry the can?
1: Yeah, it's a really interesting one that will definitely, I'll definitely be thinking about that. I think the long and short of it is, as you say, we're going to all answer to God for how we've behaved. So in each case, the children, if they're in trouble with the law a lot, they are responsible for their own actions, but there is something to be said for parents, teaching them in the way they should go. So it's kind of, it's a bit of both, isn't there?
0: There is. Yes. Yeah, there is. And yeah. Yeah, there's a lot more that we can say about that.
1: There is. But I think we ought to bring this conversation to a close. Thank you for joining us, for bringing these interesting stories. It's interesting to think about Eurovision and also the protest that went over on the weekend, and kind of thinking where our foundation is and who's responsible for what they do, and lots of really deep stuff that we've talked about this week in relation to these news stories. So thank you for joining us and for bringing this to us.
0: Not at all. Great to chat again, Stephen.
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0: 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We are here. We are here. And we are here to stay.

That, of course, was Juliet Turner with Burn the Black Suit. 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At the beginning of this hour, we were joined by Simon Allaby talking about some stuff going on in the news, some interesting stories that he highlighted for us, and we kind of related those to some deeper subjects, deeper questions of life, which was really cool. He'll be joining me, not next Wednesday, but the Wednesday after again to talk about the news. Looking forward to that as ever. It's always good to chat about these sorts of things, what's going on in the world, and even better, we get to relate it to some deeper subjects of life. So that was really cool. Shout out, by the way, to Andy Godfrey, who's got in touch to say he's on a 3-hour drive to Weston-super-Mare and listening in. Well, I hope you have safe travels, and I hope you enjoy the brilliant music that we've got for you this morning.

That was possibly one of the hardest to pronounce artists, Jamiroquai with Deeper Underground. You're listening to Pure 24/7 Radio. It's the wake-up call. And it's about 20 to 9 here in the UK, about 20 to 9. So we've got some more brilliant music left of this, the second hour. And coming up in the next hour, we've got my favourite feature of the show. Plus, as always, I'll give you a heads up for what's coming up throughout the rest of today. What's on the schedule for Pure 24/7 Radio? There's a couple of interesting things I'll be mentioning for you in that hour. And also, we've got something big happening at the end of this week, which we're looking forward to. Slight big change to, well, not big change, like a variation to the schedules. We do things a little bit differently over the weekend, Friday and Saturday. So I'll tell you all about that in the next hour of the show. But in this hour, we have some more brilliant music for you, helping you to wake up to start the day right with brilliant music. That's kind of what this show is all about. So we've had Juliet Turner, Jamiroquai, actually both beginning with J. I didn't realize. We've got plenty of other artists beginning with J, but we'll jump into something beginning with C, the Cranberries. Well, would that be the Cranberries? Technically, it's beginning with T. Ever have that when you're advertising CDs or advertising DVDs? Do you count it as the? And then, like, you have, there's loads of different films that begin with the, and you can have, like, all your DVDs just beginning with the letter T. So it gets ridiculous. Sometimes people have different rules. They'll ignore the word the when advertising, and others will include it. In that instance, I just ignored the word the, and then we got the Cranberries beginning with C.

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That was Plum with a song from the 1999 album, Sugar-Coated Water Drops or something like that. It's an interesting name for an album. Let me just find it actually. Plum, let me just come up here. So it's Candy Coated Water Drops. I was close. It's an interesting name for an album. It's an absolutely brilliant album, and that was one of the songs from it. Before that, we heard The Cranberries with Dreams, another exceptional song, and we've got plenty more where that came from. A couple more songs left of this, the second hour, and don't forget, coming up in the next hour is my favourite feature of the show, the Wake Up Call Sandwich, where we play three songs in a row and sandwich in the middle of a song, which I especially like. So my favourite feature of the show, looking forward to that coming up after 9 o'clock. And as I say, we've got a couple more songs left at this hour, including one from The Levellers. But first, a bit of dance pop for you. Get Down.

That is the kind of song that will make you sort of bop your head, whether you want to or not. It's just brilliant. Enjoyed that. We now have the Levelers with The Fear, taking us into the Owly News. The Owly News, keeping us updated. What's going on in the world? Always a good thing to know what's going on. And so we can look forward to being informed of what's going on. Nathan Thomas actually reading out the news. So that'll be coming up shortly. But here's the Levelers with The Fear. This is a good one.

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1: From the Pure 24/7 News Hub, this is Nathan Thomas reporting. San Diego mosque shooting, Iran strike paused, Moscow drone attacks, China earthquake, and royal cheer at charity event. San Diego mosque shooting. Three people, including a security guard, were killed at the Islamic Center of San Diego on Monday morning. Two teenage suspects were found dead from self-inflicted wounds nearby. The guard's actions stopped the attackers from entering the main prayer hall, where classes for children and adults were in session, likely saving many lives. Police and the FBI have classified the incident as a hate crime after finding anti-Islamic materials and weapons. Community leaders expressed deep shock and sorrow while calling for calm, unity, and stronger security measures at places of worship across California and the wider United States. Iran strike paused. President Trump has postponed a major military strike on Iran following urgent appeals from Gulf allies, including Saudi Arabia, Qatar, and the United Arab Emirates. The pause creates a space for diplomatic negotiations on security and safe passage through the critical Strait of Hormuz. Trump described the decision as a positive development that could lead to a broader deal. Global oil markets remain highly sensitive, with shipping companies adjusting routes and insurance costs rising amidst the ongoing uncertainty. Moscow drone attacks. Ukraine launched one of its largest drone barrages of the war, targeting the Moscow region and other Russian areas. At least four civilians were killed and dozens were more injured, with damage to infrastructure. Russia claimed to have intercepted hundreds of drones in what it called the biggest attack on the capital in over a year. Kyiv described the attacks as legitimate retaliation for recent Russian assaults on Ukrainian cities. The incident has further heightened tensions across the region. China earthquake. A 5.2 magnitude earthquake struck in southern China's Guangxi region. The shallow tremor killed at least two people and injured several others, and it caused multiple buildings to collapse or sustain serious damage, forcing the urgent evacuation of more than 7,000 residents. Rescue teams are working around the clock searching for survivors, while authorities distribute emergency aid and closely monitor frequent aftershocks, and transport links in the area remain disrupted. And in other news, King Charles and Queen Camilla at RHS Chelsea Flower Show. King Charles and Queen Camilla enjoyed a visit to the Royal Horticultural Society Chelsea Flower Show on Monday. The royal couple strolled through the show gardens, admiring the floral displays and innovative garden designs. They chatted with exhibitors, horticulturalists, and celebrity guests in a relaxed atmosphere. The King, a keen gardener himself, took particular interest in sustainable planting initiatives. Their appearance brought some royal charm to the prestigious event, delighting visitors and creating many memorable moments for those attending. This was the news brought to you by Pure247NewsHub.com.
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a very happy song there from Mercy Me. That was Greater, bringing us into this, the third and final hour of this morning's Wake Up Call with me, Stephen D, here to help you wake up and start the day right. And we're about to jump into my favourite feature of the show, the Wake Up Call Sandwich, where we play three songs in a row, and sandwich in the middle is a song which I especially like. It's kind of like an all-day breakfast sandwich, but with music, basically. So we have You Two. I still haven't found what I'm looking for. One of my favourite songs of all time. Absolutely love this one. And it's sandwiched between Beverly Knight and Sister Sledge. Now, looking ahead at shows coming up after me, I do believe You Two will be played on this morning's Pure Brunch. But I like You Two so much, we're going to play it, you know, once this hour, and there's also going to be played once the next hour. Now, we wouldn't normally do that. We try to separate artists so you're not hearing the same artists too often within a given day. But You Two, so good, I think we'll get away with it. So, still haven't found what I'm looking for by You Two, sandwiched between Beverly Knight and Sister Sledge. Enjoy this, your wake-up call sandwich for today.

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1: Now, you've just heard this morning's wake up call sandwich, as I like to refer to it as. It's an all day breakfast sandwich, but with music. So you've just heard Beverly Knight, Peace of My Heart. Before that, You Two, I Still Haven't Found What I'm Looking For. And before that, Sister Sledge, We Are Family. Three brilliant songs, but the song that was sandwiched in the middle, that was You Two, I Still Haven't Found What I'm Looking For. One of my favourite songs, I've got to admit, it's just absolutely brilliant. And it's the sort of song that you burst into every time you lose something and still can't find it. It's always a good laugh. Always, always. Never gets old. I don't know why. There are certain jokes that just never get old. And jumping into a song about how you haven't found something that you're still looking for is just priceless. Anyway, so that was our wake up call sandwich for this morning. We'll be doing the same again tomorrow after 9 o'clock, bringing you a song which I especially like and sandwiching it between two other songs. Now, we've got more brilliant music where that came from. Got a song from Melanie C in a moment. But first, how about this one?

That, of course, was Oasis with Wonderwall. It's a song I didn't feel needed much of an introduction. You just sort of jump right into it because it is rather iconic. I think a lot of people know that one well. It came out in 1995. Brilliant, brilliant song. I did promise you also some Melanie C, so let's jump into this one. I turn to you.

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This is The Wake Up Call. I'm Stephen D, host of the show, here each and every weekday to keep you company and to help you wake up and start the day right from 7 till 10. And it's about 25 to 10, so we haven't got long left of this morning's Wake Up Call. It'll soon be JoJo with this morning's Pure Brunch from 10 till 12. But between then and now, we do have some more amazing music coming your way. And I wanted to give you a little bit of a heads up of what's coming up throughout the rest of today. So, as I say, after me, it is the Pure Brunch with JoJo, so she'll be on from 10 till 12. She'll be followed by the Late Lunch Show with Nathan Thomas, who will be joined by, after 1 o'clock, he'll be joined by, let me get this right, he'll be joined by Roger Cook, who talks about foster care for night, tells us a little bit more what that means, looking at foster caring. So he'll be joining Nathan Thomas after 2 o'clock, rather, on the Late Lunch Show. We also have Schools Out with Peter from 3 till 4, the Get Your Home Show with Andy B, who will be joined after 5 o'clock by Paul Innes, who is a prison chaplain, talking a little bit about that after 5 o'clock. We also have, because it's a Wednesday, the Energize Show, Peter giving us that energy, caffeine-free boost to get us through to the end of the week after 7 o'clock. Also, we have Midweek Worship with Dan Rouse. So it's a full day, lots going on this Wednesday, lots of stuff to be listening into. So I would recommend leaving Pure 24/7 Radio on in the background, listening to all the amazing stuff we've got coming your way.

Mumford & Sons with The Cave here on Pure 24/7 Radio. That's a good one. I always think of Mumford & Sons as being similar to Rent Collective, but others may think the Rent Collective is similar to Mumford & Sons. There's a sort of similar sound to the lead singer's voice, but also in the style of music, the use of the instruments that that they use. Kind of similar. There are a few artists that sound similar. I thought Lauren Daigle and Adele have similar sounding voices, but often their music can vary quite a bit. But yeah, there are certain artists that do sound similar. You could very easily get mixed up. Anyway, you're listening to the Pure 24/7 Radio Wake Up Call. We're in the last portion of the show where I like to give you a little heads up for what to expect throughout the rest of today. So we've done that. We've given you kind of a rundown on the schedule that we've got today. Quite a lot happening on the shows. Lots to be tuning in for. But also coming up later on in the week, we've got a slight variation to the schedule Friday and Saturday because we will be at Clifffest, which is over near Sheffield. Where is it? It's in the Peak District. So it's really, really beautiful landscape, really beautiful area. We'll probably send through some photos on the socials whilst we're there. But we're doing some live radio from Clifffest. So you can expect sort of a different flavor of radio as we are doing on-site radio. So there'll be some background noise. There'll probably be some guests jumping on and joining us, as it'll largely be Andy B hosting those guest interviews as we do that on site from Clifffest. I mean, we've done quite a few of these site visits, so you probably are familiar with what we do. But basically, we'll go to a site. We have a whole stand set up with, you know, we'll have banners and we'll have our leaflets and stuff like that. But we'll also have some tech so we can do live radio broadcasting from a site, and it makes things a little bit more interesting, a little bit different. So looking forward to that later on in the week. It'll be fun.

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Robert Palmer, a bit of a rock song there, Addicted to Love. Before that, we heard Star Sailor, Silence is Easy. Just two more songs left to go this morning's Wake Up Call. I'm Stephen D, host of the show. It's been my absolute pleasure to help you wake up this morning. On today's show, we've been continuing our challenge of the week, which is if you're doing a lot of working at a desk, to get up every half an hour or so, just to get a bit of movement and do something not involving a computer screen. That's my recommendation. That's my challenge of this week. We had a brilliant wake up song from Avril Lavigne. We were joined by Simon Allaby to talk about the news and relate that to more deeper subjects. And as always, we play tons of great music for you. It's been a blast. I'll be back tomorrow, same time, same place. But we have a couple more songs left to go, including the Ting Tings.

The Ting Tings with Traffic Lights here on Pure 24/7 Radio. I enjoyed that. It's brilliant. So now we only have one more song left to go of this morning's Wake Up Call. Up next, it is, of course, JoJo with this morning's Pure Brunch. She'll be up from 10 till 12. And then we've got, take us into that show, got, of course, The Eurythmics with Here Comes the Rain Again. I'll be back tomorrow, same place, same time for the Wake Up Call as always. And here's The Eurythmics taking us into the hourly news.

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1: From the Pure 247 News Hub, this is Jojo reporting. Putin's Xi summit in Beijing. Russian President Vladimir Putin met with Chinese President Xi Jinping in Beijing just days after US President Trump's regional visit. During the summit, the two leaders described bilateral relationships as reaching an unprecedentedly high level. Discussions focused on expanding trade cooperation, advancing major energy initiatives such as the Power of Siberia 2 pipeline, and aligning positions on key international issues. The meeting also marked the 25th anniversary of the Sino-Russian Treaty of Good Neighborliness and Friendly Cooperation, highlighting China's strategic importance as a key partner for Russia amid ongoing Western sanctions. Trump postpones Iran strike. US President Donald Trump has decided to postpone a major planned military strike on Iran following requests from Gulf allies concerned about regional stability. Tankers have been observed exiting the Strait of Hormuz. As tensions remain elevated, diplomatic discussions continue regarding a potential comprehensive deal. The move reflects efforts to de-escalate in the Middle East after recent threats and underscores the influence of allied nations in shaping US policy decisions in the volatile region. Key smuggler arrested in Iraq. British and Iraqi authorities jointly arrested prominent people smuggler Kardo Yaf, also known as Kardo Rania, in Iraqi Kurdistan. The operation stemmed from a detailed BBC investigation that revealed the extent of his network and its significant involvement in organising small boat crossings to the UK. Officials described the arrest as a notable success in international cooperation aimed at disrupting organised migrant smuggling routes. Thailand tightens visa rules. Thailand's cabinet has formally approved stricter visa regulations targeting international tourists. The popular 60-day visa-free entry scheme for more than 90 nationalities has been scrapped. Most future stays will now be limited to 30 days, with certain categories reduced to 15 days, alongside new restrictions on land border crossings. Authorities stated the changes are designed to curb overstays, illegal employment, and related crime concerns while simplifying administrative procedures. Tourism industry representatives have expressed mixed reactions as Thailand seeks to balance economic recovery and improved border management. And in other news, Bob Mortimer returns to Last One Laughing. Comedian Bob Mortimer is returning as defending champion in the second season of the popular comedy series Last One Laughing. The show brings together well-known personalities including Alan Carr, Diane Morgan, Mel Giedereich, and David Mitchell in a high-pressure format where contestants compete in various challenges and must avoid laughing. This was the news brought to you by Pure247NewsHub.com.
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3: Oh, brilliant. I love that ident. I haven't heard that one for a while. I actually put my milk in first for my coffee that I have now. It's Jojo here for the next 2 hours for Pure Brunch Wednesday. And have I got a show for you? Let me give you your teaser. Popular pocket watch, nettle tea. And actually, my good news, I haven't got a title for it. I'll work on that between now and this great song. This is what a great song to start with. It's called Happy.

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How are you doing this Wednesday? We've got you covered here on Pure 24/7 Radio. I know Stephen D has woken us up nice and smoothly and has given you the rundown. 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But you can go to our website, pure247radio.org. It's got the schedule there. And of course, the app. I love the app. You can download that from Google stores or stores or whatever. 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Late Lunch After Me is with Nathan and he's going to be talking to a guy called Roger Cook. I think that's out on the socials now because it's a foster care fortnight. So we're really looking forward to hear all about that on Nathan's show. That's at 2 o'clock. We've got an interview at 5 on the Get Your Home show. And that is... Oh, who is that? No, Paul Innes, I believe today, prison chaplain. So that's really exciting. And what else? And of course, we've got the Energize show. And of course, Dan will be, normally he would have been there on a Tuesday. He'd have been done pure brunch and then it will be Wednesday. But instead, it's like the opposite way around. He's doing the Wednesday night first and then he'll be on pure brunch Friday. Oh, it's all very exciting because we're going to Cliff Fest on over the weekend. So you'll get to hear all about that and live radio on Friday and Saturday. So love it. Anywho, what's coming up on this show? Let's stay focused, shall we? This is Pure Brunch on Pure 24/7 Radio with Jojo for the next 2 hours. And this is what I've come up with. Popular pocket watch, nettle tea, and platform for good. So do you want to hear the good news or the bad news? Some people have been going a bit crazy for this popular pocket watch. I don't know if you've seen it on the news. Not just in the UK, but in many places around the world, I think. So let's look at what that's all about. 11Cs, I'm looking at tea. Do you know, I realised my advert for Pure Brunch was 11Cs. We'd have focus on food. And I've realised I've been focusing on drink, not food. But let me just say this. The drink is supposed to go with food. So you can have what food you like with the drinks. But I must admit, sometimes, you know, depending on the drink, like if I'm having an apple, that doesn't seem to go right with a cup of tea. So I have to wait until I finish my tea before I can have a piece of fruit. Biscuits, cakes go well with tea, don't they? Certain things go well. I don't know what goes well with herbal teas. Maybe you could just eat about anything. Water goes with anything, doesn't it? Absolutely. That's not going to hinder anything you eat. But just to say, I am focusing on drinks. But of course, at 11Cs, we can have food with that drink. And we're looking at nettle tea. Wow. I don't know as I've ever had it. So let's look at that, shall we? I don't know if you saw the picture of me. The photographer is Nathan. Now Nathan works, he'll be on next on the Late Lunch. He does endurance, he does so many things. He's a social media manager for Pure 24/7 Radio. He's an incredible photographer. You'll see some of his photos. I'll talk more about the magazine. He has photos in there, but he took a photo of me because I said, oh, I'm going to do two different types and tomorrow I'm doing a different type of tea. And so the one tomorrow I was able to hold it in my hand and he said to me, would you want to hold a nettle in your hand? But to be fair, I'm pretty sure if you just pick the leaf, that doesn't hurt. It's just the stem, isn't it, that hurts, that stings. But fortunately, wherever we've got nettles, we've got what they're called, I've forgotten, dock leaves to take away the sting, if you like. Anyway, I'm waffling. I'm going off on one. And then the good news, around about 11:30, platform for good. I was inspired by Simon Allaby, who was on with Stephen D this morning. Usually Wednesdays, they sort of have a little bit of a conflict. Lab a little bit of chat over sort of different kind of news items that have come up, and Simon just talks us through some of these things, and he just made a really good point which I want to bring out. Platform for good. He was talking about how people with money tend to have platforms. If you've got money, you can have a voice and all that kind of stuff. And I was thinking, that's made me think, because I think there's some good news to be shared about that. So let's talk all about that. But I think it's time for some music. We've had Happy, and now we've got Butterfly.

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No!

Oh, we have such a great mix of music here on Pure 24/7 Radio. That's why I love this station. Jojo here for Pure Brunch from 10 till 12. I love this time of day. I hope you are doing well. Maybe you've had a lie-in. Maybe you've been up since the crack of dawn. Well, whatever state of waking upness you are, however many coffees or whether you drink herbal tea, I'm glad you're with me. And it doesn't matter about the weather. It doesn't matter about, things that we need to do. We're here now and let's enjoy this moment together. Let's have some fun. Let's enjoy the music. I've got some great stuff coming up. Coming up very soon is my news of choice. Do you want to hear the good news or the bad news? And I'm going to look at this pocket watch that just seems to have, I don't know what's the word. It's sort of mania, isn't it? It's manic. Manic mania, what's the word for people who just want something desperately and it's just they're causing quite riotous behaviour? I don't know. I don't know if I've ever wanted something so badly that I would, camp out overnight to get it. I've never done anything like that. Maybe I should be more interested in certain things. I don't know. But we'll talk a little bit about that. That's for the good news or the bad news. And very Levensies, we're still on herbal tea. And I've chosen nettle tea. Because my words are all over the place at the moment. I don't know where they've gone. I'm going to recapture them somewhere. But herbal teas astound me that you can basically make it yourself. You don't have to go into the shops and have them made for you. You can actually get the ingredients, grow the ingredients and make it yourself. And nettle tea is one of those particularly easy ones because, nettles are all around, aren't they? All around the countryside, all around the hedgerows, everywhere. I know when I was looking at peppermint tea, that's apparently one of the easiest kind of herbs to grow, but like nettles are just everywhere, aren't they? I'm sure there are various varieties. I'm sure there's certain ways, but anyway, we'll look at nettle tea because it just seems very accessible to me. And nettle tea sounds very exciting. And I do believe there are, like many herbal teas, some health properties for us. So we'll talk about that in Levensies. And the good news is inspired by Simon Allaby talking to Stephen Deed, various different news, but talking about how actually people with money have a platform. But I'm thinking there's some good news there. So what, no matter what platform we have, we can use our platform for good, whatever that platform is, whatever that influence is. So I'm very excited about that because that is the good news. Let's play a couple of pieces of music. So very different. Christina Aguilera and then Coldplay.

Do you know what? We'll have one more song, I think, before we get on to the, do you want to hear the good news or the bad news? You've probably heard it on the news, actually, about this pocket watch that has gone viral and lots of people wanting to get their hands on it. So we'll have a look at that, shall we, after Boyzone and some announcements.

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Do you want to hear the good news or the bad news here on Pure Brunch on Pure 24/7 Radio with Jojo? And the story that I've chosen that sort of piqued my interest is something that happened at the weekend. There was a launch of a well-known type of watch. It's a pocket watch. It's very clear that it's not limited edition, but everyone's gone a bit crazy for it. So over the weekend, stores were open. The stores were open across the UK, Europe, and America, all around the world, Australia, New Zealand, and it caused chaos, absolute chaos. Shoppers waited overnight, and in some cases, several days to buy this particular timepiece. And it was made in collaboration with two big names. But the police were called to many different crowds. So there's big cities in the UK, Manchester, Cardiff, Birmingham, Liverpool, Sheffield, loads of different places where police were called to deal with violence, disorder, all that kind of stuff. But the same was going on in Dubai, in the US. US stores were closed. They weren't going to open them because of the chaos. And that's those particular branded shops, but I guess shops that were selling this particular item. Absolutely cannot understand it myself. Don't quite get it. I've never been one for sitting around waiting for something to open. I know people do it for tickets, don't they? They do it for your bands and tickets. And I guess that's kind of interesting, because it's oftentimes bands don't necessarily come to your town or to your area, and they can be quite exclusive. But this isn't an exclusive or limited edition. It's quite an expensive one. I mean, well, I say expensive in terms of watches. I suppose it's not that expensive, although I don't like to pay. I don't know about you. I don't know whether you wear an expensive watch. I mean, I suppose sometimes it's worth paying a little bit extra because it'll last longer. Don't get me wrong, you do that with all kinds of things, and that would be a watch. But I don't like to spend more than, oh wow, you know, 50, 60 pounds. I have been known to pay maybe slightly over 100 pounds, but tend to keep a watch a very long time. But this one, I think when you buy it, you know, from the shops, it's about 350 pounds. But of course, I think people it's all been all over the social media. It's because of this collaboration between two of the timepiece makers. So that is in itself interesting, I guess, for those people who are interested in these kind of watches. But I think what's been happening is they're sort of selling them on. So you buy it for about $400 or £300, but then it's being resold, you know, for, you know, thousands and thousands of pounds. So that's, I know most of the watches that are made by these people are usually thousands and thousands of pounds. So I suppose it's a watch that's made by these big names in watchmaking that is accessible or kind of accessible to more people, perhaps. I mean, £350 still sounds like an awful lot of money, but it's a lot less than 15,000, which is some of the watches and so on. So I suppose you can see why there might be this rush, because of it being, you know, cheaper, relatively speaking. But it's just mad, isn't it? I don't know. I didn't even know it was coming out. I had no clue whatsoever. Only saw that there was some rioting going on. I mean, maybe I'm just not down with it, but clearly the message has gone across social media. Everyone knew it was going to happen. I think I saw something about the guy who owns the watchmaking sort of organization. Thought it was a good thing, you know, sales are good. But I mean, yeah, I don't think so. Not when there's rioting, not when there's problems. I mean, shops had to be closed for safety of shoppers and all that kind of stuff. I don't know what to say about this. I've never got that passionate and excited about an item. And I suppose tempers may be frayed if you've been waited a long time. I guess it wouldn't be awful, wouldn't it? If you stayed up all night, you waited for hours, and then they closed the shop. I think that might make me a bit upset, actually. And I guess the majority of people aren't there to cause problems, but I suppose it's the sheer volume of people. I mean, I saw some pictures there. It was just crowds of people, and I'm thinking, what are they all doing there? And they just want this one item. It's I can't fully understand it myself, but I guess if you like something or want something enough, you do go to lengths to be a part of that. But yeah, all over the world, all over in different in places in Europe, in the UK, United States, this, as soon as this watch went on sale at the weekend, chaos. I don't know if chaos still ensuing, or whether people have managed to get the watch that they want. I mean, we all
tend, I don't know, there are people in the world, aren't there, who don't actually wear a watch, and I'd love to be that person. But in saying that, you've always got your phone with you, and there's always a clock on the computer or somewhere, isn't there? So you do tend to be able to tell the time from something. But yeah, I guess most of us wear a watch, don't we? So, but this isn't one to put on your hand, I think. This is one where you, what's it called, a pocket watch. I've never, quite fancy one of them now, but yeah, I can't get my head around it, the craziness of it all. I guess I don't know whether, you know, the crowd drew a crowd or whether they all had a group decided to do that, but you know, yeah, there's some real pictures there of some serious violence and difficulties, but people camping out to get these watches. Don't know what you think. I don't know if you were actually one of those people camping out, whether you actually wanted one. But I suppose it's an accessible watch, and most people couldn't normally have it because you'd have to pay an awful lot of money for watches made by these people. So I get that. Crazy, isn't it? I'll have some more good news. Do you want to hear the good news or the bad news tomorrow? Today was about people wanting this pocket watch. Yeah, I'd like a pocket watch, but I don't want to stand up in crowds and do that. But yeah, it has happened. I think what was the most recent? There was something else that was big and people wanted it a few months back. I can't remember. Every now and then we get this, don't we? But this weekend, it was this famously made pocket watch.

that song was just what we needed, wasn't it? Our Atlantic Roots, Castagadia. Oh, I feel all, you know, calmed now after all that talk of chaos and rioting over a pocket watch. Still to come, this is Pure Brunch with Jojo. We've still got 11 Z's and we're doing nettle tea today, which is really interesting. So exciting to do that. We'll do that after 11, after the news. And of course, I've got good news for you. Platform for Good. We've all got some opportunity to influence, and we all have some form of platform. Let's use it for good. So that's the good news coming up for you. We've got time for a bit more music. So I was last night, I was doing the 70s show from 7 till 9. Do join me on Tuesday night, 7 till 9. Absolutely fantastic 70s experience. And I put in a David Bowie song at the start, Changes. I love that one. I think that was on Shrek. And my 70s sweet spot, the song of my choice, was actually a David Bowie song. So here's some more David Bowie.

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1: Yes, it's Pure Brunch with Jojo, and that was Anne-Laure Jackson, who will be on the Get Your Home show from 5 on Thursday, talking all things sensory health, which is fantastic. How are you doing? I hope you're well today, this Wednesday. Jojo here for the next, I've got one more hour after this. Time fly when you're having fun. It was just quite funny because I was talking about a watch, wasn't I, for my Do You Want to Hear the Good News or the Bad News? 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You can head over there to get yourself a copy or a subscription. So it's all there for you to find out. But I'm very, very excited about the June edition of Pure Media, the magazine, particularly because I have my first article, first regular column. I did put an article in last month, which was about the Passion of Jesus, this play, this performance in Trafalgar Square. I loved doing that. That was just like a one-off. But I've got a column now, and it's based on Here and Now that you've heard, the Pure Brunch, Do You Want to Hear the Good News or the Bad News? So I'm really very excited about my very first article in the June edition. So watch out for it. Get yourself a copy. You won't be disappointed.

do you know, I like that. It was a sort of a gentle bop to that one, wasn't it? You don't have to go like really dancing and stuff. It's just like, ah, just nice little sway to that one. I like that one. We've got one more song for you for this hour of Pure Brunch Wednesday. And we'll have the news and we'll get on with 11Z's Nettle Tea. Have you tried it? Do you like it? What are your thoughts on it? What is your favourite herbal tea? Do you have one? If you had to drink herbal tea, which one would you go for if that was the only thing you could drink? Do you every day have a particular drink, a particular herbal tea that you think has health benefits? Do get in touch. Hello at pure247radio.org. Love to know what herbal tea you like. Let's have some Daniel Bedingfield. I like this one. Complicated. And then it'll be the news.

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1: From the Pure 24/7 News Hub, this is Jojo reporting. Putin Xi Summit in Beijing. Russian President Vladimir Putin met with Chinese President Xi Jinping in Beijing just days after US President Trump's regional visit. During the summit, the two leaders described bilateral relationships as reaching an unprecedentedly high level. Discussions focused on expanding trade cooperation, advancing major energy initiatives such as the Power of Siberia 2 pipeline, and aligning positions on key international issues. The meeting also marked the 25th anniversary of the Sino-Russian Treaty of Good Neighborliness and Friendly Cooperation, highlighting China's strategic importance as a key partner for Russia amid ongoing Western sanctions. Trump postpones Iran strike. US President Donald Trump has decided to postpone a major planned military strike on Iran following requests from Gulf allies concerned about regional stability. Tankers have been observed exiting the Strait of Hormuz as tensions remain elevated. Diplomatic discussions continue regarding a potential comprehensive deal. The move reflects efforts to de-escalate in the Middle East after recent threats and underscores the influence of allied nations in shaping US policy decisions in the volatile region. Key smuggler arrested in Iraq. British and Iraqi authorities jointly arrested prominent people smuggler Kardo Yaf, also known as Kardo Rania, in Iraqi Kurdistan. The operation stemmed from a detailed BBC investigation that revealed the extent of his network and its significant involvement in organising small boat crossings to the UK. Officials described the arrest as a notable success in international cooperation aimed at disrupting organised migrant smuggling routes. Thailand tightens visa rules. Thailand's cabinet has formally approved stricter visa regulations targeting international tourists. The popular 60-day visa-free entry scheme for more than 90 nationalities has been scrapped. Most future stays will now be limited to 30 days, with certain categories reduced to 15 days, alongside new restrictions on land border crossings. Authorities stated the changes are designed to curb overstays, illegal employment, and related crime concerns while simplifying administrative procedures. Tourism industry representatives have expressed mixed reactions as Thailand seeks to balance economic recovery and improved border management. And in other news, Bob Mortimer returns to Last One Laughing. Comedian Bob Mortimer is returning as defending champion in the second season of the popular comedy series Last One Laughing. The show brings together well-known personalities including Alan Carr, Diane Morgan, Mel Giedroyc and David Mitchell in a high-pressure format where contestants compete in various challenges and must avoid laughing. This was the news brought to you by Pure247NewsHub.com.
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It's time for 11Z's here on Pure Brunch with Jojo, just gone 11 o'clock. I don't know what you're having for 11Z's, whether you're skipping it today or you had something a bit earlier. But we're talking about herbal teas and today, nettle tea. What is nettle tea? Well, it's clearly a herbal tea made from the leaves of, yes, stinging nettles. We've got them all over the place. It's very easy to get. In fact, it's getting rid of them. That's the problem, isn't it? Quite not something you want to look for. It's one of the things you want to get rid of most of the time. But it's been drunk for centuries, apparently possibly being originated in China. But popularly, it's drunk because it's got health benefits. Why else would you drink it? Although I suppose some people like the taste. you basically steep hot water in these leaves, in these stinging nettles. I think I find it hard because I'm thinking stinging nettles. I'm trying to avoid them most of the time when I go for a walk. If you're gardening, you're trying to pull them up, don't you? It's not something you want. And now we're looking at these things and we're actually searching for them, wanting them. It seems a bit odd. But then I was thinking, do you know what? It's like honey. Honey comes from something that stings, doesn't it? And if you want to, well, not grow honey, but if you want to have your own honey, you do have to have protective clothing. And that's what you'll need when you go searching for nettles, if you want to make it from nettles that you find yourself. But of course, you could get them already made for you, which is, I think I might go down that road myself. But, you know, the qualities, I mean, health benefits and the kind of nutrients and things in herbal teas astounds me, really. But when you look at nettle tea, I didn't know this, but the nutritional value, they've got vitamin K in, which helps blood clotting. It's got calcium, magnesium, potassium. It's good stuff in it. And it's just such a natural plant that's just so easy to get hold of, which is amazing. But you do need to wear gloves, don't you? Because nettles sting. And it just stings for ages, doesn't it? You know, you don't know and realize that you may have brushed past a nettle when you're sort of in the garden or having a walk, and then you can feel it, and then you see those white little lumps, don't you? Anyway. I think it was Andy B on the air doing Five Live a couple of weeks ago. He was talking about having a nettle sting, and I managed to find him some dock leaves, and it did seem to work. I don't know if it's psychosomatic, but anyway, making a nettle tea. I think it's quite strong, so if you've never had it before, they do recommend just sort of little bits. But I also discovered that you could put it in soups or in your food, so that makes sense, because then you wouldn't necessarily be able to taste it, but you'd have the benefits of the nutrients, I guess. But it's really easy. Go pick very carefully with gloves and long trousers the nettles, maybe at the back of the path, in case, you know, certain animals have gone by and relieved themselves on the front nettles, or in your garden if you haven't got any animals. Well, then you say that you haven't got any animals. We don't know what goes on at night, do we? But you know, I guess you need to wash them, but you just literally bring the nettles into, so it's, you have like a cup of nettle leaves to 2 cups of water. You don't have to measure it or weigh it or whatever, but obviously, you know, the less leaves you have, the weaker it is. You just bring it to the boil, and I think you'll strain it, so you don't have the leaves in your water. You strain that, so you just get that flavor coming through. Normal, like a normal tea bag, about 5 minutes. So yeah, how do you fancy that? You could go out and get your nettles, and then you can make that. Maybe you've been doing that for a long time. Maybe you've been doing that. Maybe that the recipe and that nettle tea has been passed on from generation to generation. I'll be honest, I'm not sure I really want to have nettle tea. I try to avoid nettles, so I don't really want to be going foraging and getting them. But it's tempting, isn't it, with such health benefits. It sounds like it's absolutely wonderful. And it is wonderful, isn't it, to be able to get something yourself rather than having to go to the shops to buy it. Absolutely brilliant. So there you go, nettle tea. Don't know if you like that. You know, if you're into, I think Bear Grylls, you know, the adventurer, he'd be impressed, wouldn't he? Because you're basically out in the outdoors and then you can make something from the outdoors. And I think nettles are one of these things that are easily identifiable, you know. Well, if you're unsure, you can always touch it and then you can get stung and go, yeah, that's it. But no, don't do that. Always wear gloves when it comes to nettles. But yeah, isn't that great? You know, you can just make your own tea in your own time. But I think there is a caution of, if you're not used to it, just have little bits at a time to get your stomach used to it. Because although there may be healing properties or health benefits, if you're not used to it, it might do a number on you. So just be careful, I would say, because it is maybe quite a strong thing. I'll be honest,
I've seen and heard that it's so easy to do nettle tea, and it's just not for me. I just can't bring myself to do it. If somebody brought it to me, I still wouldn't think I'd like to drink it, really. Apparently, it tastes a bit like spinach. I don't really like spinach that much, and I don't really want to drink spinach in a tea. But I don't know what you think. Let me know. Hello at pure247radio.org. Would you drink nettle tea?

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know what? I'm doing what I did last night. I'm just enjoying the music. I do the 70s show on Tuesday night, 7 till 9. And I was just so enjoying the music. I better say something. Oh, I just like that one. Such a variety here on Pure 24/7 Radio. Hope you're enjoying the music and the chat. We're talking all things and nettle. I've got a message in from Andy B. who was saying, surely you have to boil the nettles for quite a long time. But actually, it seems it's just boiling water. Two cups of boiling water to one cup of nettles. Who knew? Well, you probably know. Maybe you've been drinking nettle tea for a long time. I don't know. I just noticed in our garden there was some, because it's rained so much, the weeds do very well, don't they? And you can't leave it. You can't turn your back on your garden for 1 minute, especially when it rains and it's like, oh no, loads of dandelions, loads of nettles. We'll have to deal with them. I don't know. Actually, I don't know which I would prefer or find worse. Nettles or brambles. I think brambles, really. Although, you know, see, brambles, you've got blackberries in the autumn, haven't you? But brambles, yeah, they stick everywhere. All those stickle things, what they're called, I don't know what their proper name is or their Latin name, but they're like sticky things and they just get everywhere, don't they? And they just hang on. They're really irritating, but they are really easy to pull out. I find it really hard to talk about nettle tea as a herbal tea, as a genuine herbal tea, when all my life, nettle is just basically a weed. I'm sorry, but I know it's beneficial. I've just got to change my mindset. Funnily enough, my next herbal tea tomorrow is a similar sort of situation. Check out the socials tomorrow. I'll have a photo and we'll talk more about a different herbal tea.

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1: Yes, indeed. This is Pure Brunch with Jojo. I can't believe it's coming up to 11:30. We've still got the good news to come. I'll do that after a couple of songs, but I wanted to talk about Pure Media, the magazine. Did I mention that I had an article in the May edition, page 30, by the way? I mean, you can read the rest of the magazine. I sound like Isla. Isla, who has a fun fact, I think it is, on Dan Rouse's show, Pure Brunch. And she says, oh, you can listen to the rest of the show if you want. So you can watch, you can read the whole of the magazine. But I do have an article in that, and I will be having articles, a proper column in the Pure Media from now on. But they're so beautiful. You pick up a copy, it's so full of beautiful pictures, beautiful writing. You'll be inspired, you'll be lifted up. I've just opened it now, and there's like this really big, smiley, little cute kind of teddy bear thing saying, make a difference, try this. And I think they do this every month. Take the time this month to make someone smile. And so they'll come up with something again for the June edition. Go out of your way to brighten their day. I love it. And there's some puzzles and stuff. But one of the things is there is a review on truth or treason. And of course, that is out now. So we as a family are going to watch that again because it's incredible. It's an absolutely very powerful film. But the spotlight was on A Passion for Jesus, which is amazing. I think, is it Ascension Day this weekend? Oh, but Truth and Treason, a movie review there from Andy Godfrey. Absolutely amazing. The pictures are beautiful. I think, was I talking about Nathan Thomas, the photographer? You can see his beautiful pictures. It's focusing on light. So if you're interested in learning more about photography or just loving the pictures and learning about it, do that. And there's Isla's interesting insights. I was talking about Isla earlier, and she's looking at, she's got like fingerprints. Oh, and things like that. Interesting. Andy B does some great writing pieces. He does the editorial and lots of other pieces. And of course, Next Gen Leaders. It's just wonderful. It's absolutely wonderful. I cannot speak more highly of Pure Media, the magazine, and Pure Men's Mag. So do head over to those websites, get yourself, and of course, Father's Day. Don't forget Father's Day. What a great present it would be. Pure Men's Mag subscription for Father's Day. I forget when it's coming up very soon, isn't it, in June? I will find out. But yeah, what a great gift that would be, or just a gift for yourself, Pure Media, the magazine. It's absolutely beautiful. You'll be inspired, lifted up. You can have a sit down and read from it, and it'll keep you going for the whole of the month, I think, because there's so much in there, so much quality. Let's have a couple of pieces of more music, and then we'll get on to our good news, shall we? This is Pure Brunch with Jojo.

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Oh, I have to be honest, I really like that one from Ronan Keating. Ah, I did enjoy that. I hope you're enjoying the show. This is Pure Brunch from 10 till 12 on Wednesday. And I'll be back for more of similar chat and music tomorrow, same time, same place, for Pure Brunch Thursday. But this is Pure Brunch Wednesday. Let's stay focused. I'm going to play a couple of songs around my good news. So These Are the Days by Lauren Daigle. And we'll have the good news, which I'm calling Platform for Good. And that'll be wrapped around with Matthew West, Wonderfully Made.

Oh, great song there from Lauren Daigle. To take us nicely into good news for today on Pure Brunch with Jojo. The good news is entitled Platform for Good. So I don't know if you sort of what you think about people saying they're influencers. You know, you hear about people as a title there, and you get activists, you get all kind of political, all this sort of stuff. But you get this term now called influencer. And I always remember learning that actually all of us can be influencers. Doesn't matter who you are, where you are, you can have an influence on the people around you in your neighborhood. You don't have to be like big on social media. You don't have to have like lots of money and all that kind of stuff. And I like that little message on Pure Media, the magazine, smile. A smile goes a long way, doesn't it? And we can influence and we can affect the people around us. And you don't know how much that might impact someone else's life to do something great. I've heard so many different stories. There was somebody, I can't remember who it was, but there was somebody who was in a mental institute. And this person came and spent the time with this person. This person went on to do great things. And you hear about it that someone shares the gospel, they become a Christian and they do great things. And so little things, we can do little things to impact. We can impact our spouses, our children, our wider family, our neighborhood, all that kind of stuff, maybe with a simple smile. We have each of us a platform for good and we can do good. And I was just thinking about, I'll be honest, sometimes when I go into a doctor surgery or, you know, not so much a dental surgery, but doctor surgeries, and I often find that the people there aren't necessarily really friendly. But if you go into like a gym place, wow, they're so full of energy. And they know because they realize they want you to come back. They want you to keep spending money. And we've learned in churches that we need a welcome team, someone who comes in and, hi, good morning. It's really important, isn't it? And so you can influence people, you know, if you give them, you don't smile at them and you're grumpy and stuff, that can influence you in a negative way. But let's use our influence. Let's have a platform for good. It says in the Bible, the light shines in the darkness and the darkness cannot overcome it. And there's scripture about being salty and don't hide your light under a bushel. Man, I know sometimes we can have a bad day and not feel all that great. And it's good to be honest, you know, sorry, I'm a bit grumpy, but you know, I'm having a bit of a bad day. And that can be quite helpful to someone. And then that can mean that the other person can open up. We are influencers, each and every one of us. But let's use that power, I suppose, for good. Because it is a power, isn't it? We can change things. We can make things a better place. We can all make a difference. I must admit, when I first ventured onto my first career, it was like, right, I'm going to make a difference, when I was like in my 20s. And I guess I still want that deep down. I want to make a difference. And I think that's something we all want to do. And we can do that in our own small little way, whether we're praying, whether we're smiling, whether we're sending a nice note to encourage. I think sometimes we're not encouraging people enough. We just think, oh, well, they probably know, or we think about it, but then we forget. So let's do something to really do some influence for good. That's the good news. We can do that. We can make a difference in this world, and it doesn't have to be huge. We are all influencers and we can all do good. And it says in the Bible, don't give up on doing good. So let's use our platform, our influence, our space, if you like, to really bring good in this world.

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1: And it goes a little something like this.

Yeah, oh, great tune to wake us up here this morning on Pure Brunch. It's coming up to 12 o'clock, 12 noon. I hope your day is going well. We're about to go from morning to afternoon within 5 minutes. But then, of course, that might not be happening if you're somewhere else in the world. Love time zones. They're great, great, aren't they? So wherever you are, whatever your time zone is, whatever the weather, we've got you covered here on Pure 24/7 Radio. We've got great presenters, great music, great chats. What have I been talking about? I was talking about this big chaos around this new watch, this new pocket watch that came out over the weekend. All around the world, it would seem, chaos has ensued as people have tried to buy it. That's what we were talking about on Do You Want to Hear the Good News or the Bad News? Do You Want to Hear the Good News or the Bad News tomorrow? I'll share that with you. And what else did we talk about? Nettle tea. I've got a new herbal tea for you for tomorrow. Check out the socials for the photograph of that. Wonder if you could guess where I'm going to go. There's so many to choose from. But I'd still love to hear hello at pure247radio.org. What's your herbal tea of choice? Love to hear from you. And what else? Of course, good news. I'll have some more good news for you, wrapped around some music that just helps us to be reflective. Good to have some time to reflect, isn't it? I've really enjoyed the music today. Some really good ones, some that I've just sort of bopped around to, some I've just slightly swayed to, and others have just made me think, which is always good. I will be back for Pure Brunch tomorrow, that little show schnooked in between the wake-up call and the late lunch. And it'll be Thursday tomorrow. So that's when I'll do Pure Brunch, and Dan Rouse will do Friday. So late lunch next with Nathan Thomas. He is interviewing Roger Cook about fostering week, focus on fostering a week. It's a fortnight, I think. So yeah, I'm really looking forward to that. And lots more today. Get your home show, School's Out. The School's Out soundtrack will be an energetic one because it's the Energize show tonight. And of course, we'll get our spiritual boost from Dan Rouse. All good stuff here on Pure 24/7 Radio Wednesday. This is Jojo out. One more song. I started with a happy song. This is Whatever Makes You Happy by the Sugar Babes. Then it'll be the news and Nathan Thomas for the late lunch.

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2: From the Pure 247 News Hub, this is Jojo reporting. Putin Xi summit in Beijing. Russian President Vladimir Putin met with Chinese President Xi Jinping in Beijing just days after US President Trump's regional visit. During the summit, the two leaders described bilateral relationships as reaching an unprecedentedly high level. Discussions focused on expanding trade cooperation, advancing major energy initiatives such as the Power of Siberia 2 pipeline, and aligning positions on key international issues. The meeting also marked the 25th anniversary of the Sino-Russian Treaty of good neighborliness and friendly cooperation, highlighting China's strategic importance as a key partner for Russia amid ongoing Western sanctions. Trump postpones Iran strike. US President Donald Trump has decided to postpone a major planned military strike on Iran following requests from Gulf allies concerned about regional stability. Tankers have been observed exiting the Strait of Hormuz as tensions remain elevated. Diplomatic discussions continue regarding a potential comprehensive deal. The move reflects efforts to de-escalate in the Middle East after recent threats and underscores the influence of allied nations in shaping US policy decisions in the volatile region. Key smuggler arrested in Iraq. British and Iraqi authorities jointly arrested prominent people smuggler Kardo Yaf, also known as Kardo Rania, in Iraqi Kurdistan. The operation stemmed from a detailed BBC investigation that revealed the extent of his network and its significant involvement in organising small boat crossings to the UK. Officials described the arrest as a notable success in international cooperation aimed at disrupting organised migrant smuggling routes. Thailand tightens visa rules. Thailand's cabinet has formally approved stricter visa regulations targeting international tourists. The popular 60-day visa-free entry scheme for more than 90 nationalities has been scrapped. Most future stays will now be limited to 30 days, with certain categories reduced to 15 days, alongside new restrictions on land border crossings. Authorities stated the changes are designed to curb overstays, illegal employment, and related crime concerns while simplifying administrative procedures. Tourism industry representatives have expressed mixed reactions as Thailand seeks to balance economic recovery and improved border management. And in other news, Bob Mortimer returns to Last One Laughing. Comedian Bob Mortimer is returning as defending champion in the second season of the popular comedy series Last One Laughing. The show brings together well-known personalities including Alan Carr, Diane Morgan, Mel Giedroyc, and David Mitchell in a high-pressure format where contestants compete in various challenges and must avoid laughing. This was the news brought to you by Pure247NewsHub.com.
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4: 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Hello and welcome to The Late Lunch Show. It's now time for myself, Nathan Thomas, to come on and keep you company for the next little while. Thank you so much to Jojo for a fantastic Pure Brunch on Wednesday. Yes, it's Wednesday, isn't it? Just double checking. We've got some wonderful music and a chat to keep you company on this Late Lunch Show. Special guest joining us after 2 o'clock, and the usual mix of music and wonderful features, which we'll get into the specifics of those in just a sec. But let's get the show on the road with this one, shall we?

0: It's Only Natural by Crowded House there, and we had Shine Spiteri, Don't Keep Me Waiting, to kick us off on today's Late Lunch Wednesday. My name's Nathan Thomas, and it's a joy to be here with you once again today. We've got lots to look forward to, including the Late Lunch Learning Curve, so I'll share my latest musings and learning curves. Also, we've got our Millennium Moment to look forward to. After 1 o'clock, we'll have a few songs from before and after the Millennium, and I can tell you at least one of them is from Shed 7, so that should be good fun. Coming after 2 o'clock, we've got a special guest joining us for today. So have you heard of Foster Fortnight? This is an annual kind of focus on foster care and the kind of the challenges, but also the joys and the benefits of it. It's brought by Home for Good and Safe Families, and we've got Roger Cook joining us to tell us more. As we find out, what are the benefits of foster care? What is really the impact that it makes on our world? And why do they mark this annually? Well, we'll find out all the answers to those questions after 2 o'clock as Roger joins us. And also, we've got our decade disco, well, half a decade disco, in the final hour of the show. So that's all coming up on the Late Lunch Show today. I hope you're doing well. We're at the midpoint of the week, pretty much. So hopefully you're feel like you're halfway there, or maybe you're just, you know, living on a prayer. But we've got some wonderful music to keep you company while away your lunchtime today. Coming up next, some Sean McDonald for you.
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Beautiful. That's Free by Sean McDonald. You know, I just went for a little walk prior to my show, and I must say it was very nice to get outside. We've been working hard to catch up on some work recently, and so it's good to get a bit of fresh air. Yeah, I'm feeling pretty free outside, although I must say I was getting a bit nervous on my way back, because before I went out, Stephen D said to me, it might rain. And I said, no, it won't rain. And now, in fairness, it didn't. However, I was getting rather nervous because there was a particularly large, ominous cloud that seemed to be following me on my way home, back to the studio. So, yeah, thankfully, I didn't get caught in it. So that's all good. I'm not wet. But yeah, I was getting a bit nervous. Anyway, I hope you're having great weather wherever you might be. Ours has been very sporadic, very random recently. In the UK, we're talking about like hail for 5 minutes, and then you'll just have, you know, bright sunshine. And then all of a sudden you've got really moody, overcast skies. Then it'll just absolutely chuck it down with rain, and then back to the sunny skies again. It's been like that on and off for a couple of weeks now. It's good fun because you just you don't know what to expect next. Honestly, you can make a whole game of it. Trying to work out what might happen next. Who knows? I don't think even the weather knows what it's doing. But yeah. It's good fun. Anyway, coming up next, we've got some Sarah Reeves for you. This is from her album, Life, Love and Madness. It's a really great album. It kind of centers on kind of themes of relationships, and in particular, it seems to focus on husband and wife, and they're kind of a new or just the ups and downs of their relationship. And it's really quite amazing. This particular song focuses on some of the more negative aspect, I suppose. That's sometimes there are arguments, sometimes there's fighting, and that does happen. This is Sarah Reeves, Don't Feel Like Fighting.

Awesome stuff. Need to Breathe, Nothing Left to Lose. You're on Pure 24/7 Radio, and it's great to have you with me. I'm Nathan Thomas, coming to you live from Studio One. And it's been a bit of an interesting week, looking at what's going on in the world. And, you know, I was thinking as I was walking earlier, how, you know, there's a lot, in particularly in the UK at the moment, just mostly because that's what I get to see the most of, right? Because it's my locality, if you will. But it's been interesting to see how, yeah, there are deteriorating aspects of the British culture in many ways. And we can see kind of problems like the healthcare system isn't exactly what it once was. You know, we've seen this many occasions. I mean, Andy B has talked about this, and Stephen D, and even myself going to hospital, you have to wait a very, very long time to be seen. And it's a symptom of a bit of an issue. And there's all these issues around, but being outside kind of reminded me, we do live in a really beautiful country. It's despite all the issues going on, it is a beautiful country. And I want to just enjoy that as much as I can, because, you know, like I was saying actually yesterday on my learning curve, going out and fully experiencing a beautiful sunset. Because again, there is a lot of really wonderful stuff, and we can easily get our kind of head down just trying to get through life. But we can often forget there's so much good around us. Not only in nature, but in people. And we get to see some of that and share some of that with you on Pure 247 Radio. So through some of the conversations we have with people, special guests and interviews and other stuff, and getting to go to certain events as well. It's great to see some real good in people around us. But, you know, as I say, sometimes when we see the problems in the world, we can kind of forget about that. We can get a bit focused on all the troubles and the tensions and the other stuff going on. So yeah, it's important to keep on focus on the good, isn't it? Coming up next in the music mix, we've got a really cool movie track for you. This one always brightens my spirits a little bit. So this is Seth MacFarlane performing Let's Face the Music and Dance. It's quite an old song, is it 50s, maybe even 40s traditional pop. It's a very cool rendition of this song for the film Sing in 2016. Very good and quite an impressive rendition from this American actor. Not only actor though, animator, writer, producer, comedian, and as you can tell, singer.

0: of Nat King Cole and Frank Sinatra. And it was actually written for specifically for the film Follow the Fleet, starring Fred Astaire and Ginger Rogers. Such a cool song. And that was a cover from the film Sing, as I mentioned. Okay, heading into some announcements next. Then we've got a song from Toby back. After that, we're going to jump straight into today's Late Lunch Learning Curve.
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0: Unfortunately, we all have to wake up at some point for work, school, and life in general. The day has to start. I'm Stephen D, host of The Wake Up Call here on Pure 24/7 Radio, and I'm not a morning person, but I'll be hosting the earliest show on station every weekday, 7 a.m. to 10 a.m, helping you wake up and start the day right. 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

Love that one from Toby Mac. Kind of blending hip hop and a bit of dance, and a bit of even a bit of rock in there. It's quite a cool blend. This is the Late Lunch Show, and my name is Nathan Thomas. Great to be with you this Wednesday. It's now time for our Late Lunch Learning Curve, and as ever, going to share the latest musings from my brain. Various things that I've just sort of been well, the latest thing that has kind of occurred to me, or I've been reminded of in some way.

There you go. That's the bit of the score from the film Cars to help us get into the mood for the late lunch learning curve. So my learning curve today, I think it would be the, I was reminded of how important it is to, I guess to be very, very, very cautious in certain cases where, you know, we don't want to fall into temptation to do something that we know we shouldn't. It's like, say, you know, you want to have a nice piece of cake, but you know, it's really a bit much. Now, if you just sort of, there's this great story which is told, I think it's Dr. Neil T. Anderson tells a story of falling into temptation and how that comes about. Tells the story of someone who kind of, I've heard lots of variations of this story. But the idea being that, you know, somebody wants something like a box of cookies or a cake or something, and the temptation is there, right? So obviously there's various stages of how close they get to actually consuming that treat that they know they shouldn't. You know, they get, you know, in the case of cake, for example, you take a quick look at the cake in the cupboard or something. Next time you come back and you lift the lid and smell it and just think, oh, lovely smell. Then you come back and you just, I don't know, just take a little bit of the icing off the top and to get a taste of that. And before you know it, you've had a whole cake. It's that kind of thing. And I was reminded of this again the other day. It's kind of an amusing story, but it does tell a profound truth. If we want to avoid falling into a trap of doing something or falling into temptation, the best thing to do is to cut it off ASAP. You know, there is a reason they say nip it in the bud, because, you know, like any illness or ailment, the faster you get onto dealing with it, the easier it is. Prevention is better than cure, as they say. So I was just reminded of you know, the importance of cutting things off as soon as we can when we know it's not right, you know? So if you're feeling tempted to do something you know you really shouldn't, the best thing you can do is cut it off as soon as possible, you know? Go the opposite direction. So if you see that cake, don't eye it, don't get closer to it, don't think, how close can I get before, how close can I get before I actually eat it? You know, we're going to be tested hard enough by temptations and troubles in this life. Let's not add to it by just getting closer, you know? It's the same as another story I heard about a woman who wanted a driver, and you know, a common route for her was along these rather hazardous mountain paths. And she asked various candidates, you know, how close can you get to the edge safely? And again, each one would say, well, I can get you maybe this close, or maybe within, you know, 4 feet, 8 foot, 10 foot, whatever it was. And eventually someone came along and said, as far away as possible. That was the right answer. And that is the right answer in the case of any temptation we may be facing.

All the Way by 1224. Great song there. Hope you're doing well this Wednesday. It is about 1:45 here in the UK. It's still quite cloudy and a bit gloomy outside, but nothing terrible. It's spring and we are enjoying the kind of transition to summer. Well, I say enjoying might be a strong word in some cases. We've complained a lot about how hard it is making the transition from winter to spring. But hey, if we didn't have the weather to talk about, well, small talk would become decidedly more difficult. Anyway, we've got a few more songs on this hour of the show. Next up is actually a bit of Robbie Williams, which is really cool. Then we've got some I Am Future, and we'll finish off with a movie track, which I think you'll enjoy. A bit of an older movie track, but it's from quite a classic film. And coming up after 1 o'clock, we do have our Millennium Moment to look forward to. So we'll have a couple of songs from before the Millennium, both from just before the year 2000, as it happens, and then two from just after the year 2000. So looking forward to playing you those. But right now, it's Robbie Williams with Angels.

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some real energy there from I Am Future, Love Let Loose, and Angels before that by Robbie Williams. I promised you a great movie track, which I thought you might enjoy. This is a real classic by Louis Armstrong, in fact. We Have All the Time in the World. It was used on one of the Bond movies. And as I recall, one of the last things that he ever recorded before he passed away. So here's Louis Armstrong taking us up to the news.

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1: From the Pure 24/7 News Hub, this is Jojo reporting. Putin Xi Summit in Beijing. Russian President Vladimir Putin met with Chinese President Xi Jinping in Beijing just days after US President Trump's regional visit. During the summit, the two leaders described bilateral relationships as reaching an unprecedentedly high level. Discussions focused on expanding trade cooperation, advancing major energy initiatives such as the Power of Siberia 2 pipeline, and aligning positions on key international issues. The meeting also marked the 25th anniversary of the Sino-Russian Treaty of good neighborliness and friendly cooperation, highlighting China's strategic importance as a key partner for Russia amid ongoing Western sanctions. Trump postpones Iran strike. US President Donald Trump has decided to postpone a major planned military strike on Iran following requests from Gulf allies concerned about regional stability. Tankers have been observed exiting the Strait of Hormuz as tensions remain elevated. Diplomatic discussions continue regarding a potential comprehensive deal. The move reflects efforts to de-escalate in the Middle East after recent threats and underscores the influence of allied nations in shaping US policy decisions in the volatile region. Key smuggler arrested in Iraq. British and Iraqi authorities jointly arrested prominent people smuggler Kardo Yaf, also known as Kardo Rania, in Iraqi Kurdistan. The operation stemmed from a detailed BBC investigation that revealed the extent of his network and its significant involvement in organising small boat crossings to the UK. Officials described the arrest as a notable success in international cooperation aimed at disrupting organised migrant smuggling routes. Thailand tightens visa rules. Thailand's cabinet has formally approved stricter visa regulations targeting international tourists. The popular 60-day visa-free entry scheme for more than 90 nationalities has been scrapped. Most future stays will now be limited to 30 days, with certain categories reduced to 15 days, alongside new restrictions on land border crossings. Authorities stated the changes are designed to curb overstays, illegal employment, and related crime concerns while simplifying administrative procedures. Tourism industry representatives have expressed mixed reactions as Thailand seeks to balance economic recovery and improved border management. And in other news, Bob Mortimer returns to Last One Laughing. Comedian Bob Mortimer is returning as defending champion in the second season of the popular comedy series Last One Laughing. The show brings together well-known personalities including Alan Carr, Diane Morgan, Mel Giedroyc, and David Mitchell in a high-pressure format where contestants compete in various challenges and must avoid laughing. This was the news brought to you by Pure247NewsHub.com. Keeping it pure 24/7.

That's Ellie Goulding with a beautiful song called The Writer here on The Late Lunch Show. My name is Nathan Thomas and we've just entered the second hour. It's great to be with you today. We've got our Millennium Moment next, and this is where we play some songs from before the Millennium and some songs from after the Millennium. All four of the ones you hear today are all kind of indie alternative tracks. And they all have a very, I think, a similar style in a way. If nothing else, the style of the vocals or the music or the lead singer, there are certain similarities which maybe you can pick out as we enjoy these tunes. First up, we have two songs from the 90s for our pre-millennium era. First up is Gomez, Make No Sound. And then we've got Shed 7 with The Heroes.

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1: That's right. We are here to reinflate your spirits if they are feeling a bit low, a bit deflated. This is Pure 24/7 Radio. I'm Nathan Thomas on the Late Lunch Show. Just our first two songs for the Millennium Moment today, representing the pre-millennium period. We had Shed 7 with The Heroes, 1999, so just within the pre-millennium period, and Gomez, Make No Sound. Now, I feel like both of those artists, there is a similarity in the kind of, I don't know, it's a very laid-back feel. There's a similarity in some of the instruments and some of the way in which the lead vocalists sort of bring the lyrics. It's kind of interesting. It's hard to describe. I just know that there's a similarity there, and they are from a similar era. I guess you've kind of got a blend of lots of different genres. It's a very independent sound, sort of kind of bluesy indie rock. It's all in there. But then, now we're going to move on to the noughties, and we've got two more artists, both of which, again, a very similar style in a way. These two are actually both kind of post-Britpop bands. So the first one is Star Sailor with a song called Fever. It's just after the year 2000, 2001, this song came out. And then we're going to move on to Coldplay. They did some post-Britpop, primarily rock, but again, a very independent sound and a similar style of singing and instrumentation and all the rest of it. So here are two post-millennium tracks, Coldplay with a classic hit called Clocks. Absolutely brilliant. First up, though, it's Fever by Star Sailor.

0: And that concludes our Millennium Moment today, taking a moment to compare before and after the millennium. We had Coldplay just now with a wonderful, wonderful song called Clocks that came out in 2002 on the album A Rush of Blood to the Head, a particularly big hit, been used in the film The Wild, I believe. That was the film, wasn't it? Yeah, brilliant film. We also had Star Sailor with Fever, as well as Shed 7 and Gomez for our pre-millennium tracks. Hope you enjoyed that. All very much independent sounds, and there are certain similarities in the styles, I think, across those bands. Certainly some Britpop influence in the latter two, perhaps even some in the former two, but less so with Shed 7 and Gomez. More of a kind of very laid-back, very interesting kind of independent rock sound, which is cool. So there you go, our Millennium Moment today. It's done and dusted. Well, this is the Late Lunch Show. I'm Nathan Thomas, and we do have a special guest joining us after 2 o'clock, by the way. So coming up after about two, we're going to be joined by Roger Cook, hopefully from Home for Good and Safe Families, to tell us about Foster Fortnight. Yeah, interesting, isn't it? Foster Fortnight is kind of an annual commemoration of foster care, and to kind of focus on the good and the bad of foster care, how the challenges that might be faced by those in foster care, but also the incredible benefits and the way in which it impacts society. So we're going to find out more about this from Roger just after 2 o'clock. Do stick around for that. In the meantime, we've got some more great tunes, including this one. It's Pink.
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3: Wherever, whenever, we'll be here for you.

Legend in My Living Room. That was Annie Lennox, a wonderful artist, was of course part of Eurythmics for quite some time, and that was one of her solo tracks about 1992. A good afternoon to you. Welcome to the Late Lunch on Wednesday. I hope you're doing well. Your week's gone well so far, but however it may have been going, whatever the progression has brought you, I hope you're holding up and enjoying what the week has brought. I must say, I'm very much looking forward to chatting with Roger just after 2 o'clock. We're going to find out more about Home for Good and Safe Families Foster Fortnight, which really puts the spotlight on foster care, which is very important in today's world. It provides a far better, as far as I understand it, a far better care system than any other form of looking after those who have no family. So, you know, it's a big deal, and we're looking forward to hearing a bit more about how it works and what they're focusing on with their particular theme for this year as Home for Families and Safe, Home for Good and Safe Families. I keep getting those mixed up, as they talk about foster care and what that means and how that looks. So he's joining us just after 2 o'clock, all things being the same. And between then and now, we've still got some really cool tunes to while away your lunchtime, including this one. It's The Clash.

0: That's Michelle Williams performing Tightrope there. That was used in the soundtrack to The Greatest Showman. Very good film and a wonderful performance there by Michelle Williams. Before that was Coffee, Run to Me. Probably something that many people will say first thing in the morning. but we also had The Clash, London Calling. I love that one. From 1979, quite a classic hit. We've got just a couple more songs for this hour of the show today, including some Dido and Selena Gomez. And coming just after 2 o'clock, we've got Roger joining us from Home for Good and Safe Families to chat a bit about Foster Care Fortnight. So we're looking forward to getting a bit more of a info on that particular annual, what do you call it, annual commemoration, I suppose, by Home for Good and Safe Families. That's coming after 2 o'clock, but a couple more songs taking us up to the news now. Selena Gomez and then some Dido.
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1: From the Pure 24/7 News Hub, this is Jojo reporting. Putin Xi Summit in Beijing. Russian President Vladimir Putin met with Chinese President Xi Jinping in Beijing just days after US President Trump's regional visit. During the summit, the two leaders described bilateral relationships as reaching an unprecedentedly high level. Discussions focused on expanding trade cooperation, advancing major energy initiatives such as the Power of Siberia 2 pipeline, and aligning positions on key international issues. The meeting also marked the 25th anniversary of the Sino-Russian Treaty of good neighborliness and friendly cooperation, highlighting China's strategic importance as a key partner for Russia amid ongoing Western sanctions. Trump postpones Iran strike. US President Donald Trump has decided to postpone a major planned military strike on Iran following requests from Gulf allies concerned about regional stability. Tankers have been observed exiting the Strait of Hormuz. As tensions remain elevated, diplomatic discussions continue regarding a potential comprehensive deal. The move reflects efforts to de-escalate in the Middle East after recent threats and underscores the influence of allied nations in shaping US policy decisions in the volatile region. Key smuggler arrested in Iraq. British and Iraqi authorities jointly arrested prominent people smuggler Kardo Yaf, also known as Kardo Rania, in Iraqi Kurdistan. The operation stemmed from a detailed BBC investigation that revealed the extent of his network and its significant involvement in organising small boat crossings to the UK. Officials described the arrest as a notable success in international cooperation aimed at disrupting organised migrant smuggling routes. Thailand tightens visa rules. Thailand's cabinet has formally approved stricter visa regulations targeting international tourists. The popular 60-day visa-free entry scheme for more than 90 nationalities has been scrapped. Most future stays will now be limited to 30 days, with certain categories reduced to 15 days, alongside new restrictions on land border crossings. Authorities stated the changes are designed to curb overstays, illegal employment, and related crime concerns while simplifying administrative procedures. Tourism industry representatives have expressed mixed reactions as Thailand seeks to balance economic recovery and improved border management. And in other news, Bob Mortimer returns to Last One Laughing. Comedian Bob Mortimer is returning as defending champion in the second season of the popular comedy series Last One Laughing. The show brings together well-known personalities including Alan Carr, Diane Morgan, Mel Giedroyc and David Mitchell in a high-pressure format where contestants compete in various challenges and must avoid laughing. This was the news brought to you by Pure247NewsHub.com.
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0: So this is the Late Lunch Show. It's just gone 2 o'clock. That was Stevie Wonder and Ariana Grande with Faith. And it's great to be with you this Wednesday. Now, in this hour, we're doing something a little bit different. We have a special guest joining us to chat a little bit about something called Foster Care Fortnight. So I'm very pleased to be able to welcome Roger Cook from Home for Good and Safe Families. Hi, Roger. Great to have you with us.
1: Hi, Nathan. Thanks for having me.
0: Not at all. It's great to have you on. Nice to see you and nice to meet you. Very much looking forward to chatting about Foster Care Fortnight. But before we get into any of that, would you mind just explaining to us your role at Home for Good and also what is Home for Good and Safe Families all about?
1: Great. Yes. So Roger Cook, I am the Regional Director for Scotland and Northern Ireland for Home for Good and Safe Families. So we're a UK Christian charity that works in that area between the church and sort of family and children's care. So our vision is probably the best way to summarize what we're about as an organization. So together we hope for a society where no family feels alone and where every child has a home where they can flourish. And we really believe the church is central to that. So as a charity, we're about supporting isolated families who are experiencing challenge and crisis, but we're also keen to try to help the church play its part around fostering adoption and supported lodgings for children who aren't able to stay with their birth families.
0: Wow, that's quite a big thing to take on, isn't it? A big problem in society, which is unfortunately quite prolific. We're seeing quite a rise in people who, as you say, aren't able to stay with their own home birth families. And there are many ways of helping to take care of children who are not able to stay with their birth families. Some are better than others. There's foster care, there's residential places, all kinds of different things. But it's wonderful that you are trying to tackle this problem and hopefully one day, maybe even eradicate it completely. That would be wonderful.
1: Yeah, well, we totally believe that the church can be the solution to this big need across the UK.
0: Yeah.
1: So it's definitely a vision for the church to get hold of. And we've seen some really good examples of churches stepping into this space.
0: Oh, that is brilliant, yeah. Well, today we wanted to focus a bit on Foster Care Fortnight, because this is something you bring, it's an annual kind of focus, isn't it, on foster care and how this changes lives, really. So do you want to explain, where did Foster Care Fortnight come from?
1: So Foster Care Fortnight is connected to the Fostering Network. It's an initiative that really tries to shine a light on the great work that foster carers do. And so it's a chance to celebrate foster carers, but also to raise the profile of foster care and to help people understand the need for more foster carers to step into this space, to open up their homes for children in this way, but also for people to support those who do foster. So very much that combination of celebrating foster carers, but also helping to try and increase the commitment to fostering across the UK.
0: Yeah, because it's an interesting problem that I don't think that I knew all that much about until fairly recently. So it's really good that you're raising awareness for this and kind of encouraging people to consider maybe they can actually do something about this. Maybe they could become a foster carer. We've spoken to a few people from Home for Good and Safe Families over the past sort of months, and it's been really wonderful to see the passion and the joy in their eyes as they talk about the kind of the good that is happening for children who are able to be with a good family and raised in a home, which of course, as you often point out, is the best place for a child to be raised, isn't it?
1: Yeah, with children, no matter what part of the UK they live in and what their experience is, all children need stability and safety and a nurturing place where they can thrive and flourish. And sadly, lots of children, for lots of reasons, aren't able to stay with birth families. And it's not that those families are bad. So we just want to say it's not that we're suggesting that we need homes that are good because other ones are bad. But for lots of reasons, sometimes parents aren't able to care safely and well for their children. And sadly, when children do enter the care system, we need to provide something that's really positive for them. And that's where we need more people to step up to open their homes. And definitely our experience, Nathan, would be that in church spaces, lots of Christians over the years have been really happy to open their homes through fostering. And it's something that's probably lots of people will be aware of, somebody who fosters or maybe adopts, but we're focusing on fostering today. But sometimes churches don't really know how to promote that or talk about it. It's a private thing, and we maybe don't shine a light. And for us as a charity, we want to shine a light because we believe this is public theology for all of us to embrace, that we should care for people whose life circumstances make them particularly vulnerable.
0: Yeah, definitely. And as you say, looking after the vulnerable is definitely a really, really key mandate for the church. Mm. And it's been something that the church has been involved in for, you know, as far back as you could look. So it is wonderful, as you're saying, people are getting involved, people are looking into this, but it's not an easy one to talk about, is it? Because it's kind of, there's lots of tragic stories, there's lots of sadness, there's lots of separation. And as you say, it's not always the fault of the family. There's just circumstances far beyond anyone's control that lead to someone being unable to stay with their own birth family. So we do need to shine a spotlight on it, but it's not easy to do that, is it?
1: No, and one of the things that's particularly challenging is that in order to shine a light of it, people often want to hear stories of foster carers and foster families.
0: Yeah.
1: But my wife and I are foster carers, and one of the things that's difficult is in order to tell our story, we would need to tell the story of the children who have stayed with us, and it's not really our story to tell, it's their story. So it's trying to be able to paint a picture of foster care and shine a light on the general needs, but also protecting the dignity and the story of every child who might be in the homes of foster carers. And that's where it gets a little bit tricky. Yeah. I think as well, because it's outside the experience of many of our families and people in churches. Whilst every child has similar stories and all sorts of parenting is challenging, there are particular things around fostering that sometimes need a bit of education and support to help churches understand what the needs are for foster families and for the children that they care for. Mm-hmm. And that's, I suppose, part of our work as a charity is to really help inspire, inform and educate churches so that they can be more effective in caring for those families and in stepping into that space.
0: Yeah, absolutely right. As you say, sharing those stories can be a bit difficult because it's personal. It's sometimes not the sort of thing you necessarily want to share because it can be quite sad. But it's amazing that you and your wife are foster carers. And I'd be interested to know what has that been like for you. I mean, to sort of bring someone into your home in that way, has it been? I can imagine quite challenging, but. How has that been? Because like you say, if we're talking about sharing stories, no better way than talking to someone who has a first-hand experience.
1: Yeah, I'm happy to share a bit, but this will be a good example of how you can share part of a story, but not the whole story. So yes, my wife and I have been foster carers for the last 12 years. For a lot of that time, we have been respite or short break foster carers. So what that means is that for maybe a weekend every month, the same child will come to us just to get a break for them and also for their long-term foster families, to give everybody just a bit of a breather. Mm. And I suppose in that sense, our role is to be the fun auntie and uncle type people. We don't have to deal with school stuff. We don't have to deal with family time, contact time. Our job is just to really invest in the relationship with the child or young person, to do lots of fun activities. So it's a real privilege and it's good fun to do that. We obviously have had children with all sorts of experiences that have stayed with us. And some of those, I suppose for every child that enters the care system, all of them will have experienced trauma and loss. And so that sense of deep trauma and separation that children will have experienced can express itself in lots of different ways and can create lots of challenges for children forming healthy relationships with grown-ups and with others, or with managing their emotions, their big emotions, in a way that's appropriate within a family home. And I suppose we've seen a whole range of children who have navigated that in their own special way. And yes, there's been some interesting experiences of that within our household, some more challenging than others. We did for a while do a stint of long-term full-time foster care. And that was, that was a challenging experience for everybody involved an emotionally difficult experience. But I wouldn't want to describe what that was because it wouldn't be fair on the children or child in question. But I will say that from the work that we do and the support group that we lead, we've had the privilege of having an insight into the sorts of challenges that families face. And one of the things just with fostering Fortnite, we have done a study recently as a charity where we spoke to lots of different foster carers across the UK just to get their insights. And as part of the Fostering Fortnite, we launched a little report. And some of the learning from that is that whilst Christians are more likely to open their homes through fostering than others, they're still subject to the same challenges of feeling that there's a lack of support once they're caring for children. And I suppose one of the things for us is how do we encourage not just the support through the system to be better, but also how do we encourage churches to be able to wrap around those families and provide the sort of care and support that they really need. And for me, I have that unique privilege of having experienced some of that firsthand, and it helps me to speak into to that space with church leaders and churches in a different way.
0: Yeah, that's really good and great to hear some of your own personal experience. I can imagine that there will be emotional challenges, definitely, because like you say, everyone who's in the foster care system or any other similar system, they're going to have experienced some trauma. They're going to have experienced some loss. That's why they're in the first place. But I mean, I guess it can seem like a bit of a dark subject, can't it? Adoption, foster care, all of the rest of it. But it doesn't have to be, and it only is as long as people are not doing anything about it, I suppose. Because, as you say, tragedy, trauma, loss. But when people like, such as yourself, are stepping in to do something to provide a safe, stable environment for these children, that's when it becomes such a wonderful subject for us to talk about and the kind of good that we can achieve.
1: Yeah, and there certainly are. I mean, I can think of lots of examples where we've seen children who have just progressed and in their development, in their confidence, in their ability to manage school, because they've had that stability over long term. But it's also important that we don't paint this as a picture of it's a quick fix, it's an easy solution, because the reality is that it continues to be tough for lots of families. Yeah. And we don't want to hide away from that gritty reality as well, that for all the positive impacts, it continues to be a tough road for lots of people. And I suppose for Fostering Fortnite, part of that is saying, what can we do to encourage families, to pray for families, to provide practical support, and to stand with them in what can be a tough enough journey for lots of them. So certainly that's definitely part of the vision for us as a charity. How can we get alongside fostering families? But more importantly, how can the church get alongside fostering families and really make that difference so people don't feel alone? But yeah, I'm not. It's obviously great to see so many children who do find that stability and can make important steps. But I don't want to sugarcoat it either, Nathan. I wonder, is it helpful just in that context to share sort of the bigger picture in terms of, so across the UK, every year over 38,000 children will enter the care system for the first time. Wow. So that's pretty much one in every 14 minutes. So by the time you and I have been chatting, that's one or two children today will enter care. So it's huge numbers. Yeah. And there just simply aren't enough fostering families to meet the urgent need. And so what happens is children maybe will have to bounce from short-term placement or emergency placement to emergency placement. And that every move is impacting the trauma of separation and loss. And so what we really need is choice and people, children to be able to stay in the area that they know rather than having to travel often hundreds of miles. But on average in England, it would be every 18 to 20 miles a child is moved from what they know in order to find a new family that they can live with. So it's those sorts of big pictures that then we need to bring to the church to say this is a problem that we can speak into. And our vision has always been, right from the inception of Home for Good, that if every child across the UK could support one family to open their homes through fostering, it would clear the waiting list. It would solve this in an instant. So it's something for us to definitely embrace and think about as churches.
0: Definitely. Wow. I don't think I've heard those figures quite so clearly before, but wow, that is a staggering number of people. Yeah. That, as you say, children that are just, they need care, don't they? And I was just thinking, actually, in a way, you talk about the movement and how that can be kind of really tough. If you've ever moved house, then you can kind of understand something of that, because moving is hard, isn't it? It's tiring, it's exhausting. There's emotional loss because, you know, you get used to being in a certain location. You get comfortable in a certain location, a certain house specifically. I mean, I've had times when it kind of gets emotional when you leave the house. But if you imagine that and having to do that over and over and over again with such a short time frame, especially when you're that young and that, as you say, very vulnerable in that developmental stage, I can imagine that would just be so, so tough.
1: That's right. Yeah. And it's not just the example of moving house is a helpful one. But if you and I were moving house, we'd bring all our stuff with us and we'd probably be moving with the people that we already live with. But if you can imagine doing that same move and not bringing the things that you know and not bringing the people that you know. And so often in an instant, a child is separated from everything that they know and have grown up with. And even if that hasn't been the healthiest or safest experience, even if it's been chaotic, it is home. It's what a child knows. It's where their strongest bonds and connections tend to be. So that's suddenly fractured, and therefore, it's no surprise that children need to find ways to make themselves feel safe, to be able to control their environments if possible, and almost to go into that fight or flight mode. And that's the, I suppose, the experience of lots of children as they enter a new family situation. And so the complexities of that can't be underestimated. And therefore, yeah, we really need to pray for families who are fostering and the children in their care, but also to find ways that we can play our parts in supporting them and shining a light. And I guess that's what Fostering Fortnight is partly about.
0: Yeah, I guess so. Yeah. As you say, not necessarily becoming a foster carer yourself, but supporting those who are and supporting, or just, as you say, shining a light on it, which is what any one of us can do. We can say, hey, have you heard about these figures? Do you know what's going on? Can you do something about it? And just spread the word. And again, to encourage people to get involved. Like you say, the church has a huge reach across the entire country. And if enough people, like you say, I forget that figure you said, if there were just one child, then they could solve the problem like that.
1: Yeah, if every church could find one family to open their home for a child who needs a place of stability and safety, then it would be, the church would be the answer to the problem. And I suppose the other thing to flag is that it's not just about the need out there, but it's about the fact that the Bible's really clear in reflecting God's heart. The Bible teaches so much about the link between our worship and our care for particular groups, including the fatherless. And certainly that idea of fatherless, or sometimes in the Bible it's translated as orphan, that could be a child in Bible times whose father had died, but it could be a father who was absent, but either way it was a child who had lost their legal representation and their economic status in that society. And for us, there's quite a clear link to children in the care system from that teaching. And so when we look to the biblical teaching around care for the fatherless, it's easy for us to lean into that as part of what we think is an important message for the church today. And so the worship that we engage in church has to be connected to our care for vulnerable and isolated people, including children in the care system. So for us, certainly personally, the inspiration was partly the need in the doorstep, but it was also what we were hearing about God's heart and God's call in his church to play their part. And my experience certainly has been that churches have lots of foster carers or adoptive parents within them, but as I said earlier, it's not often talked about within church, and I think we're keen to try and change that, and for the church to take a lead on that rather than waiting for foster carers to come and ask for help.
0: Yeah, that is a good point. We can't necessarily wait around and hope somebody else will sort it. But I love what you say there about how this thing that you are passionate as a charity about trying to tackle as Home for Good and Safe Families, it's not just a problem that you think you can solve. It's not just a job. It's not just a kind of work. No, it's much deeper than that. This is, as you say, it's an act of worship and love. and following the teaching of the Bible, which is really profound. It's more than just thinking, well, there's a problem here. It's causing a bit of an issue in the country. We can do something about that. Actually, you're thinking, no, this is a big issue. And it's actually really a critical component of the way we live our lives, is to care for these people.
1: Absolutely. Yeah, it's part of our mission, our kingdom mission. Yeah. If we're trying to extend God's kingdom on earth as it is in heaven, then this has to be part of it. And it's exciting that there are so many churches that have called a vision for that we work with. And it shows itself in really practical ways. Maybe a couple of stories will help with that. One of the early stories that I love was about a church, I think in Southampton, who invited foster carers and adoptive parents to come for a cup of tea, but to bring all their ironing with them. And in one room, there was tea, coffee, and chat. And in the other room, there was a team of ironers with industrial irons and ironing boards who got through all that ironing, and then people departed having had a cuppa and having their ironing done.
0: Wow.
1: Now, that's a really practical example, but I just love it as a vision for how the church can play a part. Our own church has a freezer ministry where people cook food and label it well, safely, and put it in freezers. And basically, you're saying to us, make sure that some of the ones from your support group are able to access this food. So just last week when our support group met, one of the people said, could I grab a few dinners? And it just takes the pressure off. We had a child staying with us during COVID lockdown. We got a phone call on Good Friday. It's very hard for a Christian to say no on Good Friday, isn't it? One of the things that happened that week was that the child slipped when we were out for our COVID walk. Some railings went through her coat and pierced her coat, and she was devastated. And we had a WhatsApp group, a support group on church, and we were able to say, can anybody sew? And somebody called around that night, picked up the coat, sewed it really well overnight, and brought it back the next morning, so that when the child went out for the walk with us again, the coat was fixed, and they were able to ask, what happened to my coat? And we said, somebody from our church really wanted your coat to be fixed. And
0: wow.
1: It's things like that that help people to feel that they're not alone. And even the relationships between churches and local authorities, or in Northern Ireland Health and Social Care Trusts, where churches can be seen as a resource and a partner. We have one church here in Northern Ireland who have emergency packs for social workers. So if they are with a child that's come into care, and they have to, normally social workers might have to go to a supermarket and get pajamas or toothbrushes or basic essentials.
0: Yeah.
1: But now they can go to this church and they'll have a pack ready. And it just is a way in which the church is showing its support in this area.
0: Wow. That's amazing. I love those stories. And like you say, something so practical, sewing up a coat or doing the ironing or providing a few frozen dinners, you know, that is something that everyone can take a part in. And again, that refers back to how on this foster care fortnight, you don't necessarily need to be doing the actual foster care, but supporting those who are doing the foster care. In your case, somebody just lent their sewing skills to fix a problem, done and dusted. The amount of help and support, and I can imagine the child knowing that their coat had been fixed. I mean, that is brilliant. It's just takes a load off your mind knowing there are people to help you with this sort of thing. So that is a really wonderful, I think a wonderful way to sort of wrap up this conversation on Foster Care Fortnight. It's been an absolute joy. Thank you so much for joining us, Roger, and hope and pray that Foster Care Fortnight will continue to bring a much greater understanding of foster care in this country. So thank you so much, Roger, for joining us today.
1: Thank you, Nathan. Good to speak to you.

0: Lauren Daigle. Look up child seemed appropriate, following on from our conversation with Roger Cook from Home for Good and Safe Families. Thank you to Roger for bringing us a bit more info on Foster Care Fortnight. And, you know, we got so into the conversation, I completely forgot to ask him where you should go if you'd like to get involved or find out more. So let me see if I get this right. homeforgood.org.uk. You can go to there to find out more about the work of Home for Good and Safe Families. And of course, you know, if you want to find out more about foster care or how it works and how you can get involved in some way, head over to their homeforgood.org.uk. homeforgood.org.uk. Once again, thank you to Roger. We're going to head into some announcements now. This is the Late Lunch Show on Wednesday, and we've also got some more music in the final part of today's show to look forward to.
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0: That is right. Thank you, Andy B. This is the Late Lunch Show on Wednesday. We've just come to the final half hour of today's show. And I just want to say once again, thank you so much to Roger for a fantastic conversation on Foster Fortnight. Brought to us by Home for Good and Safe Families. This is a fortnight of focusing on the amazing benefits of foster care in society. And really great to get a bit more info on that from Roger. So thank you so much. In this final hour, half hour of today's show, we've got some 90s and noughties tunes coming your way. And to represent the 90s today, I'm very much looking forward to playing you a wonderful track by Chicago. This was, of course, used on the soundtrack to Days of Thunder in 1990, and it is a very catchy song, which I don't really think is... It sounds very 90s, but it doesn't sound dated at all. It's so, so cool. It's got that kind of epic, grand rock sound of the 90s, if you know what I mean. It's very, very good. We've also got the Cranberries after this one, but right now it's Chicago, Hearts in Trouble.

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1: That's right. Thank you, Andy Brown. Well, some wonderful songs for representing the 90s there, including an amazing track by The Cranberries and also a movie track by Chicago Hearts in Trouble. We're going to move on to some noughties tunes in today's sort of decade disco. It's a late lunch show, and my name is Nathan Thomas. Wonderful to be with you today. I hope you're having a great week. We're going to start off in our noughties tunes with, interestingly enough, Paul McCartney. It's one of his solo tracks, but I should say Sir Paul McCartney. Dance Tonight is the track from about 2007. And then I've actually thrown in a Skillet song, which we wouldn't usually have Skillet, and we wouldn't usually have a song quite such hard rock, but I thought, why not, just as a little change to boost your mood and boost some, give you some energy this Wednesday, at this midpoint of the week. So that's coming up in a moment after this one from Paul McCartney.

Well, that about wraps up the Late Lunch show today. It's been an absolute joy to keep you company on Pure 24/7 Radio, as always. It's Nathan Thomas signing off for the day. I'll be back tomorrow from 12, as always. And it's a Thursday, so we've got Andy G joining us for movie reviews. Don't want to miss that, as well as the usual mix of wonderful music and sophisticated chat to while away your lunchtime. We've got some razor light to take us up to the news now. Stick around for School's Out. Peter's going to be keeping you company next. And there's more to come later on with the Get You Home show and also Energize and Midweek Worship later on this evening. Enjoy the rest of your day and I will catch you later.

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1: From the Pure 247 News Hub, this is Jojo reporting. Putin's Xi summit in Beijing. Russian President Vladimir Putin met with Chinese President Xi Jinping in Beijing just days after US President Trump's regional visit. During the summit, the two leaders described bilateral relationships as reaching an unprecedentedly high level. Discussions focused on expanding trade cooperation, advancing major energy initiatives such as the Power of Siberia 2 pipeline, and aligning positions on key international issues. The meeting also marked the 25th anniversary of the Sino-Russian Treaty of Good Neighborliness and Friendly Cooperation, highlighting China's strategic importance as a key partner for Russia amid ongoing Western sanctions. Trump postpones Iran strike. US President Donald Trump has decided to postpone a major planned military strike on Iran following requests from Gulf allies concerned about regional stability. Tankers have been observed exiting the Strait of Hormuz as tensions remain elevated. Diplomatic discussions continue regarding a potential comprehensive deal. The move reflects efforts to de-escalate in the Middle East after recent threats and underscores the influence of allied nations in shaping US policy decisions in the volatile region. Key smuggler arrested in Iraq. British and Iraqi authorities jointly arrested prominent people smuggler Kardo Yaf, also known as Kardo Rania, in Iraqi Kurdistan. The operation stemmed from a detailed BBC investigation that revealed the extent of his network and its significant involvement in organising small boat crossings to the UK. Officials described the arrest as a notable success in international cooperation aimed at disrupting organised migrant smuggling routes. Thailand tightens visa rules. Thailand's cabinet has formally approved stricter visa regulations targeting international tourists. The popular 60-day visa-free entry scheme for more than 90 nationalities has been scrapped. Most future stays will now be limited to 30 days, with certain categories reduced to 15 days, alongside new restrictions on land border crossings. Authorities stated the changes are designed to curb overstays, illegal employment, and related crime concerns while simplifying administrative procedures. Tourism industry representatives have expressed mixed reactions as Thailand seeks to balance economic recovery and improved border management. And in other news, Bob Mortimer returns to Last One Laughing. Comedian Bob Mortimer is returning as defending champion in the second season of the popular comedy series Last One Laughing. The show brings together well-known personalities including Alan Carr, Diane Morgan, Mel Giedroyc, and David Mitchell in a high-pressure format where contestants compete in various challenges and must avoid laughing. This was the news brought to you by Pure247NewsHub.com.
2: Wherever, whenever, we'll be here for you.

Beginning the show today with a pretty cool track by the Charltons. Love is the Key is the name of that song. You're tuned right now into the School's Out show. And today it is overcast at the moment. It's been like that for most of the day. Weather has been consistent, which is a bit different. But so is the School's Out show. Being consistent, keeping it simple, keeping it pure, and keeping it fun. And of course, playing some great tunes, whether that be the Charltons or this really funky track by Scarlett Johansson.

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1: Yes, it is. And you just heard a great tune there by Scarlett Johansson from the film Sing, actually. We played this track from the film Sing yesterday, actually. That one was cool. Heads Will Roll was the name of that song. Kind of had a bit of a rock feel to it. But again, I actually said this yesterday about the Scarlett Johansson track we played. It was from the pop category, and I believe it's not rock because it wasn't led by the drums. Not that I could tell if it was or wasn't. Maybe you could. But anyways, on the Schools Out show, nothing too complicated. We like to keep it simple because life is often more complicated than we might like it. So when and where we can, it's good to keep things simple and just, you know, unwind a little bit, play some great tunes, have some fun. And we do that on the Schools Out show from 3 till 4 p.m. every weekday. Today is a Wednesday, middle of the week. So actually, I'll be back on late today with the Energize show from 7 till 9. But the Schools Out show is happening right now, as always. Keeping it simple, keeping it pure, and keeping it fun. Hope you're doing well today. Hope your day is going all right. If you're feeling a bit deflated, a bit down, not to worry. We are going to pick you up with the Schools Out show. And a little bit later on, of course, we'll be having our Schools Out soundtrack, a tune from the same kind of genre or same style of music as the show that's going to be happening later tonight. Yesterday, it was Pure 70s, because, of course, Pure 70s happened 7 till 9 yesterday. So, yes, you can look forward to the Schools Out soundtrack later on, and plenty more tunes as well. Let's have some Oasis now, shall we?

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1: Thank you there, Dan Rouse. Well, right now you are tuned into the Energize Show will be happening later. My mind is on two different shows at the moment. But yes, right now it is the Schools Out Show. It's 20 past three here in the UK, and it's a very grey, overcast day. Could rain, quite possibly. I don't know, really. The weather, as I was saying earlier, and I've been saying a lot actually of late, it's all over the place, going from beautiful sunshine to heavy hail to a little bit of both. You know, when you've got kind of a rain cloud or a hail cloud, I suppose, and also sunshine. It's just a passing cloud and it's windy, so you get really heavy rain. But at the same time, you can see blue skies and sunshine in the distance, which is always a bit confusing. Actually, I remember one time it was raining on one side of the house, where we lived once, but not the other. So we were looking out at the front of the house and we could see quite heavy rain. Went out to the back and it wasn't raining where the washing was. So we all rushed out, but it wasn't raining on the rear side of the house. And I think in the end, actually, we didn't need to take the washing inside. Don't remember if we did or didn't. But, you know, sometimes that can be a bit confusing. It looks like it's raining, but actually it's just raining in one place. But anyways, let's enjoy some more music, shall we? Next up, a brilliant tune by the Stone Roses, Made of Stone.

0: Hope you're enjoying the music there. That right there was called Battlefield by Jordan Sparks, and it's currently about 3:30 here in the UK. Still overcast, nothing really to mention on the weather, which is disappointing. I was expecting the weather to have changed by now, but no, still overcast, grey skies. Hope you're doing well. Hope you're enjoying the tunes. We're going to be having our Schools Out soundtrack in a moment, right after these announcements. Now, tonight, actually, I will be doing the Energize show, so I will be playing some more energetic music. So we're going to be playing a tune from the energy category, but we'll get into that after these announcements.
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Falls Out soundtrack. Now, every day or every weekday, there is a show that happens from 7 till 9 p.m. And each day, it's a different show. On a Monday, it's The Rock Show. On a Tuesday, it's Pure 70s. I think you can kind of guess what these shows are about from the titles. You've got Thursday, you've got 90s tunes with Andy Brown, all about 90s tunes and some great features. Of course, then you've got a weekend wind-down show on a Friday, which is perhaps a little bit more needs to be explained about that show. It's all about softer music. Nathan Thomas helps us to wind down into the weekend. But in the middle of the week, you're going to need a little bit of a boost, a little bit of a pick-me-up, and that's where the Energize Show comes in. And that's the show, actually, that I get to present, which is really cool, because I do like music that's a little bit more upbeat. And if you struggle in the playlist sorted, we've done the work for you. But also, if you're just tired and you need a morale boost, then, you know, it's the show for you. Now, the track that we're playing is actually a good classic from the late 70s, 1978. It's, well, the musician who did it, the singer, was known as the Piano Man. It was Billy Joel. My Life is the name of this song. It's actually quite a happy track, really. But of course, a bit more up-tempo, I suppose, a bit more energetic. Great if you just want a bit of a morale boost. But also, it's a happy tune. Not all the tunes are necessarily happy, although they are, of course, all energizing. But this tune is a bit more on the happy side. So if you need a track that is going to cheer you up a little bit, then this is definitely a good tune. Great music by Billy Joel. And since he was called the Piano Man, he was actually quite good on the piano, I gather. I don't know if there's any piano work in this song, but I do know it's energetic. So let's enjoy, shall we?

0: 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It's not all gold, but it is all pure.
1: That is true. You've been hearing plenty of pure tunes. You just heard Cray, Deep End, and before that, today's School's Out soundtrack, a song from the energy category in our library here at Pure 24/7 Radio by Billy Joel. It was a My Life bit of pop for you, kind of song you might hear from 7 till 9 p.m. tonight on The Energy Show, which I myself actually present. So you can tune into that if you'd like to. But don't forget, of course, after the Energy Show, if you want your midweek boost of worship music, Dan Rouse is going to be on air 9 till 11 p.m. keeping you company. So you'll definitely want to catch that show as well. Now let's have some more music, shall we? We've had some alternative. We've had some pop just now. Now let's move on to a little bit of dance pop.

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1: We are very nearly at the end of the Schools Out show, and the sun is now coming out, which is nice, bringing a bit more sunshine. I was actually a bit shocked when I went into the lounge earlier, and it was just shockingly cold as opposed to the rest of the building that we're in, which just, surprised me a little bit. Sometimes it's hard to get a balance in your house of how to keep it warm. But yeah, fortunately, summer is coming along, so keeping your house warm won't be too much of a problem anymore, but keeping it cool enough will be another problem entirely. But hey, cross that bridge when we get to it. We've got a track for you now by Shakira, and as we rapidly approach the end of the Schools Out show. But let's enjoy some Shakira, shall we?

Really good, kind of a battle cry track. That a little bit harder, a bit more of a harder rock tune for you, or kind of pop rock, actually, I believe. That was Legend, Not Dead Yet. We've got time for one more song. Gossip, Standing We're in the Way of Control, which will be taking us into the news. And if I'm not mistaken, Andy B will be helping you to get home from 4 till 7pm, as he always does. School's Out Show tomorrow, same time, same place, and I'll be back later with the Agile Show. Thank you for joining me today. I'll talk to you soon.

0: From the Pure 247 News Hub, this is Jojo reporting. Putin's Xi summit in Beijing. Russian President Vladimir Putin met with Chinese President Xi Jinping in Beijing just days after US President Trump's regional visit. During the summit, the two leaders described bilateral relationships as reaching an unprecedentedly high level. Discussions focused on expanding trade cooperation, advancing major energy initiatives such as the Power of Siberia 2 pipeline, and aligning positions on key international issues. The meeting also marked the 25th anniversary of the Sino-Russian Treaty of good neighborliness and friendly cooperation, highlighting China's strategic importance as a key partner for Russia amid ongoing Western sanctions. Trump postpones Iran strike. US President Donald Trump has decided to postpone a major planned military strike on Iran following requests from Gulf allies concerned about regional stability. Tankers have been observed exiting the Strait of Hormuz. As tensions remain elevated, diplomatic discussions continue regarding a potential comprehensive deal. The move reflects efforts to de-escalate in the Middle East after recent threats and underscores the influence of allied nations in shaping US policy decisions in the volatile region. Key smuggler arrested in Iraq. British and Iraqi authorities jointly arrested prominent people smuggler Cardo Yaf, also known as Cardo Rania, in Iraqi Kurdistan. The operation stemmed from a detailed BBC investigation that revealed the extent of his network and its significant involvement in organising small boat crossings to the UK. Officials described the arrest as a notable success in international cooperation aimed at disrupting organised migrant smuggling routes. Thailand tightens visa rules. Thailand's cabinet has formally approved stricter visa regulations targeting international tourists. The popular 60-day visa-free entry scheme for more than 90 nationalities has been scrapped. Most future stays will now be limited to 30 days, with certain categories reduced to 15 days, alongside new restrictions on land border crossings. Authorities stated the changes are designed to curb overstays, illegal employment, and related crime concerns while simplifying administrative procedures. Tourism industry representatives have expressed mixed reactions as Thailand seeks to balance economic recovery and improved border management. And in other news, Bob Mortimer returns to Last One Laughing. Comedian Bob Mortimer is returning as defending champion in the second season of the popular comedy series Last One Laughing. The show brings together well-known personalities including Alan Carr, Diane Morgan, Mel Giedroyc, and David Mitchell in a high-pressure format where contestants compete in various challenges and must avoid laughing. This was the news brought to you by Pure247NewsHub.com.
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Well, good afternoon and welcome to my show. Thank you, Peter, for schools out. Also for Peter and Stephen, who helped out yesterday when I didn't do my show. All for good reasons. It's because we got a bit behind on the magazine and we're now almost on target for the magazine. I know, we've still got some work to do, but it's a busy season. And sometimes when it's busy, you just got to kind of suck it up, take a deep breath and crack on.

0: before you go, there's something I want you to have.
1: Oh, it's beautiful. But wait a minute, isn't this...
0: Yeah, yes it is.
1: But I thought the old lady dropped it into the ocean in the air.
0: What?

Now, ordinarily, I would be playing that music and it would be because I've done something wrong. Actually, I haven't made a mistake. I know that's a shock to some of you. I actually haven't done anything wrong. But I thought, hey, do you know what? It's actually a really good piece of music. So can we not just enjoy it for the fact it's a piece of music that's quite good? That was my thought anyway. Now, on today's show, we've got lots and lots coming up for you between now and 7 o'clock.

Now, on today's show, so many things to keep you engaged and entertained. We've got lots of stuff coming your way, including some brilliant music yet all through the show. Michael Jackson, of course, started our show today. That'll be the show starter, which basically means it didn't win the showstopper last night. We've had Michael Jackson, we've had Britney Spears, and coming up just prior to half past, we have got, let's get this right, just changing that out just a smidge. We've got Governor B coming in a moment. Walking on Memphis by Cher, Walking in Memphis specifically, who turns 80 years old today. So I wanted to get that song in before I forget. We've also got Lady Hawk and Snow Patrol. That's just before half past. And then there's more besides, of course, all the way till 5 o'clock when my guest will be joining me just after the 5 o'clock news. More on that shortly. After 6 o'clock, we got 3 for 3 after six. Three songs back to back, uninterrupted, in a row from the same genre, decade or category. And they have to start with the same first letter for each artist. And we got the national days and we got the birthdays. And we've got the Showstopper Challenge. Honestly, we've got everything you could ever possibly need right here.

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That'll be this. Get Your Home Show with me, Andy B. Now, my guest, after 5 o'clock, I had the thing open and it's just vanished. There would be one moment. And now my screen is refreshing. Well, of course it is, because that's what you want to do when you want to see something. Right. Now, this chap, he works as a chaplain at Grampian Prison up north a little bit. So we'll be chatting with him just after 5 o'clock. But for now, some more music? I think so.

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1: I like the Red Hot Chili Peppers. There's a bit of energy in the songs, I think. I think we can agree on that. Now, right here, right now, on this show, we've got all sorts of tunes coming your way from 5 o'clock, Chaplin from Grampian Prison. We've also got from 6 o'clock, 3 for 3 after 6. And we've got National Day's birthdays in the Showstopper Challenge. How's your day going? Now, I've been working very, very, very hard. Yesterday, I worked flat out from morning till about, I think it was about 11 o'clock or 10 o'clock last night, trying to get the magazine up to date. We had some stuff that happened and it pushed us back about a week, which was unhelpful. Certain things happened, which was frustrating, but we are now pushing ahead. We are basically ready to go. Our deadline is tomorrow. I think we're actually going to be ready for sending the stuff to the printer tomorrow. That's the plan. And it has to be tomorrow or it'll be the middle of next week because we're away at a festival. So God willing, both magazines, Pure Men's Mag and Pure Media, the magazine, are going to be on target for the 1st of June. That's the plan. Now, I'm going to say this one more time. It's a very special edition because it's got something very, very, very, very special in there for Father's Day. If you want to get yourself a copy of this magazine, today is the last day, because I've extended it, it's the last day you will be able to get a subscription and get a magazine starting on the 1st of June. If there's any spare single copies, you can get them on the shop. That's fine. But if you want to guarantee yourself a copy of a very special magazine for blokes, chaps, men, then you need to get your subscription in before midnight tonight, okay? If you don't get it in before midnight tonight, you won't get the June magazine. It'll start in July because our cutoff is the 15th. However, we've managed to push it back a little bit because we're a bit behind. Get yourself a subscription for Pure Media, the magazine, or Pure Men's Mag, or both, it's fine. But make sure it happens today before midnight if you want to get that June magazine. And I'm going to tell you now, if you've got some men in your life, the June magazine, you're going to want to have.

Now, I said there was going to be a guest after 5 o'clock. This is what we do on a Monday and a Wednesday. You see, Tuesdays, Dr. Richard Scott, Thursdays, Anne Lord Jackson, just after five. And then Mondays and Wednesdays, we have different people coming along for the first time, for the most part, who you may know or may not know. Today, it's someone you may not know again, but I'm looking forward to that. It's really good. Prisons work, it's quite a tough field to work in. We were chatting to Dr. Rachel Pickering a little while ago, who is a prison GP. She was sharing about some of the challenges that she's met in prisons. So, yeah, looking forward to that just a bit.

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Now, we are one song away from the news. One song away from the news means we're one song away from my guest who's joining me. He's a chap who works for Grampian Prison as a chaplain. He'll be with me just after 5 o'clock. For now, let you know what's going on for the rest of the night. We've got from 5 o'clock, I guess, 6 o'clock, we've got 3 for 3. 7 o'clock, it's a Wednesday, which means Peter will be here for your caffeine-free energy boost. And then from 9 till 11, the ever-lovely Dan Rouse will be here with midweek worship through till 11 p.m. Tomorrow from 7, Stephen D will be on. And on Friday, very excitingly, we're off to another festival, which is always good. We're going to Cliff Fest in the Peak District, based at Cliff College. We'll be there Friday and Saturday. Looking forward to that quite a lot as well. Myself, Stephen D, and Nathan Thomas will all be going. It's going to be good. We're going to have the stand-up. We'll have the magazines out. We'll have some live radio and interviews going on, God willing, with the people that are there. Should be a good, fun weekend.

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1: From the Pure 24/7 News Hub, this is Jojo reporting. Putin's Xi summit in Beijing. Russian President Vladimir Putin met with Chinese President Xi Jinping in Beijing just days after US President Trump's regional visit. During the summit, the two leaders described bilateral relationships as reaching an unprecedentedly high level. Discussions focused on expanding trade cooperation, advancing major energy initiatives such as the Power of Siberia 2 pipeline, and aligning positions on key international issues. The meeting also marked the 25th anniversary of the Sino-Russian Treaty of good neighborliness and friendly cooperation, highlighting China's strategic importance as a key partner for Russia amid ongoing Western sanctions. Trump postpones Iran strike. US President Donald Trump has decided to postpone a major planned military strike on Iran following requests from Gulf allies concerned about regional stability. Tankers have been observed exiting the Strait of Hormuz as tensions remain elevated. Diplomatic discussions continue regarding a potential comprehensive deal. The move reflects efforts to de-escalate in the Middle East after recent threats and underscores the influence of allied nations in shaping US policy decisions in the volatile region. Key smuggler arrested in Iraq. British and Iraqi authorities jointly arrested prominent people smuggler Kardo Yaf, also known as Kardo Rania, in Iraqi Kurdistan. The operation stemmed from a detailed BBC investigation that revealed the extent of his network and its significant involvement in organising small boat crossings to the UK. Officials described the arrest as a notable success in international cooperation aimed at disrupting organised migrant smuggling routes. Thailand tightens visa rules. Thailand's cabinet has formally approved stricter visa regulations targeting international tourists. The popular 60-day visa-free entry scheme for more than 90 nationalities has been scrapped. Most future stays will now be limited to 30 days, with certain categories reduced to 15 days, alongside new restrictions on land border crossings. Authorities stated the changes are designed to curb overstays, illegal employment, and related crime concerns while simplifying administrative procedures. Tourism industry representatives have expressed mixed reactions as Thailand seeks to balance economic recovery and improved border management. And in other news, Bob Mortimer returns to Last One Laughing. Comedian Bob Mortimer is returning as defending champion in the second season of the popular comedy series Last One Laughing. The show brings together well-known personalities including Alan Carr, Diane Morgan, Mel Giedroyc and David Mitchell in a high-pressure format where contestants compete in various challenges and must avoid laughing. This was the news brought to you by Pure247NewsHub.com.
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3: Yes, indeed, this is Andy B, the Get Your Home Show, only on Pure 24/7 Radio, and as is our norm, after 5 o'clock on a Monday through Wednesday, we have a guest of some sort on the station. Tuesdays, of course, is Dr. Richard Scott. Thursdays and Lord Jackson chat about Century Health, which leaves Mondays and Wednesdays for a whole plethora and smorgasbord of different people, which is always very exciting. Now, today, my guest is up in Scotland, working in a prison as a chaplain. Hello, how are you doing?
4: Good, Andy, yeah. Very good, thanks, yeah.
3: Now, let's just get a couple of things out of the way. So you're working in prisons. This is something you're choosing to do. I just think it's worth just to clarify, you get to go home every day.
4: Yeah, and I'm glad to see the back of my by the end of the day, usually.
3: I mean, prison chaplaincy, I guess for some folk, that means, well, it's all about religious stuff. For some other people, it might mean more pastoral care. What's a kind of, I know there's no such thing as a typical day, but what's a typical day for you working in a prison as a chaplain? What might you be doing?
4: Well, over the course of a week, sort of do 5 or 6 services over the course of the week for the different populations within the prison. Get a lot of referrals, one-to-ones with guys, and like you rightly said at the beginning, there's spiritual care, which kind of is for people with faith. And the majority of what we do is pastoral care, a lot of listening, bereavement work. A lot of the guys like to light a candle if somebody and their family has passed, perhaps because they're in custody, they're not welcome to come to the funeral service. So we would have a little service sort of in the multi-faith with them, almost parallel, the same time as the funeral, and virtual funerals as well, since COVID, that sort of took off. So that's one thing, one good thing that we've taken out of COVID, I suppose. We do, like, every hall has a referral diary. So we check that daily. If anybody wants to see a chaplain, have a chat with a chaplain, we take referrals like that. But for me, like, I enjoy being on the hall in the residential area, chatting with the guys, mixing, just getting to know them a bit. Laugh with some guys, you know, allow guys to cry a bit. The verse in Hebrews, is it? You know, rejoice with those who rejoice and weep with those who weep. That's the sort of ministry that we're in. But no, I mean, you rightly said there's no average day in the life of a prison chaplain. We're there for staff as well. Quite an intense environment. The prisons are all overcrowded just now, so there's a lot of pressure on staff as well. So I think my door's always open. Staff will pop in for a coffee and a chat. I absolutely love what I do. I always say it's my dream job. Yeah, like a job, really.
3: Now, I know that obviously this is audio, the video will go out later, but if you watch the video later when it goes out onto YouTube in a week or two, you will see the joy on your face as you're talking, which I think is translating through the voice as well, because when I was chatting with a prison GP, Dr. Rachel Pickering, who other end of the country from you, but she was talking about how she just knows that she's meant to be there when she did her first session in a police prison cell, when she went in to see what was going on as a police surgeon at the time. She was a bit shocked by some of the stuff, but also felt this massive, overwhelming sense of peace of, yeah, but I know that crazy stuff's going on, but I know I'm supposed to be here, which I would imagine, therefore, is something that you're also feeling.
4: Absolutely. It's the call of God on my life. And I look back on my life in every season, in every chapter that I've been in throughout, you know, well, I'm 47, I'm 48 this year. And I just look, every season has prepared me for the next season and for the next season. And that's what God does. I started off as a volunteer for prison fellowship, but then the prison then picked up some hours. I was part-time for a long time, then went to a different prison down in Glasgow, and then ended up going back to the prison that I was in part-time as a full-time chaplain. But God always prepares us for the next season, doesn't he? He's always doing something.
3: I've had a few friends I've met over the years who are chaplains in the armed forces. One particular guy that really comes to mind, he was a chaplain in the RAF. And when I was chatting with his wife one day, it's like, you know, what's it like being a chaplain? Because he'd gone away on deployment. I said, the thing is, the reason why it's so important to have somebody who's a chaplain of a really high rank is they can talk to every single rank. And it's really important, because if one of the guys who's sort of the lower level of the pyramid, I guess, of ranks, if he's struggling with something, then he sometimes feels he's got no one to talk to, but he can talk to the chaplain. And the thing about the chaplain, they can sort of almost walk past all the different ranks to go right to where they've got to get to and have a conversation that actually needs to happen. Is that sort of similar for what you're finding as well? Or is that more specific to armed forces?
4: Yeah, absolutely. And I think a lot of the people on a higher rank are under a wee bit more pressure. Like they're the people that make it all happen and make sure that everything's running smooth. And the buck almost stops with them. And you know, it's a bit cliche, but who helps the helper when the helper needs help?
3: Yeah.
4: And like for me as a chaplain, I always say that relationship is currency. And I work hard as a prison chaplain to build those relationships right across the board. And having an open door just to let people offload, to rant a wee bit, to listen, take the opportunity to play with them. But yeah, I'm available to absolutely everybody and have great relationships with all the staff, really. Yeah, it's fantastic.
3: You said that when you began, you started as a volunteer, so obviously you're giving your time, you're going in, and then you moved to a more fixed job. But how did you first find yourself thinking, hey, do you know what, let's go into prison as a volunteer chaplain? Where did that first opportunity first arise for you?
4: Well, when I first became a Christian, I became a Christian January the 28th, 2005. And I think not long into my journey, I just got bombed in for prisons. I've never been to prison, which is a miracle in itself. But just sort of had a heart for those in prison and prayed for them every morning, and then applied to volunteer with Prison Fellowship, 2012 maybe, and it was the old Aberdeen jail, Craig Inches and Peter Heath prison at the time. Volunteered in there for maybe a year and a half, and then the new jail opened. So Aberdeen closed and the old Peterhead closed, and there was a bigger jail, HMP Grampian, was built in Peterhead. I think that opened in April, and I was offered a temporary contract in the May. That started off as 6 hours a week. I was running an outreach cafe full-time at the same time. Used to go in and sort of do Bible studies with the guys and different things, and I just sort of grew from there. I got more hours and then got kind of my own contract. I wasn't on a temporary contract anymore. And it just sort of grew. August 2019, the prison that I was in Peterhead, the previous chaplain would be retiring in a few years. So the senior management said, listen, we would like you back as a full-time chaplain. It's important that you get some full-time experience. So then I went down to Barlinnie in Low Moss and worked a full-time position between those two prisons. Did that for 4 years and then came back to HMP Grampian full-time after that. It's been some journey.
3: Yeah, I was going to say, I mean, 2005, you said you became a Christian. It's now 20, I check my watch for the year. What does that say? It's 2026, that's 21 years ago. You said you had this burden, but how did that kind of materialize into prisons? You said you had a burden and it sort of opened up, but did you speak to somebody? Did you apply for the job? How did you actually get into a prison?
4: So I found out about Prison Fellowship. The Prison Fellowship is an organization, a charity that goes into prisons as volunteers, kind of support some of the church services, on Bible studies, sort of little services through the week and different things. So I started off volunteering with them, and that's where it all began. Bit of a baptism of fire, really. The first time that I went in to the prison, I was interested in volunteering, and Barry Woodward was up, and he was doing against his Aberdeen and Peterhead, so kind of he asked me if I wanted to come in and share my story a bit. And that was the first time I went in, and one of the prisoners came in on the first day in Peterhead, and he said, "Are you speaking today?" And I said, "Aye, I'm sharing my story." And he said, "Well, it better not be a load of nonsense." He may have used another word in place of nonsense. I said, "Well, I hope though as well." And then the fear and the reality, I just thought, "Oh man, here we go." It went very well, and I was always very thankful about Barry for that opportunity. Absolutely incredible.
3: I
4: think that was kind of maybe 13, 14 years ago, and now I'm a full-time chaplain. Blows my mind.
3: Which is awesome. One of the first things I think that most people are going to think, prison, doors, cells, clanging sounds. How did you find with that? Because I don't know how I'd cope with that. I've never had to enter that environment. I don't know. I don't think I would be that relaxed with doors closing. I'm not claustrophobic. I think I could suddenly become so. But how was that? Or is it just because you knew where you were going to be called to go, so it just sort of, it's not relevant?
4: I wouldn't say there's ever been a situation for me as a prison chaplain where I've thought, oh dear, this is not good. Hmm. The guys, the prisoners, the men and women in our care, they're brand new. They're very, very good with me. I don't wear a white shirt, so I'm no threat to them. I'm not there sort of to discipline them or argue with them or say no or whatever it might be. You're very much seen as a helper, as somebody that is there for them, to listen to them, to encourage them. But no, I mean, it's... I guess it's the call of God. People often ask, "You ever get scared going into the prison?" I'd say I'm more scared than community. I know who the men and women are in prison. I know what they've done, and I know my relationship with them. In community, you don't know who's walking about.
3: It's an interesting perspective, I think, that most people might not consider, which is what we think of as dangerous. Maybe actually isn't. It's perspective really does change the reality of our situation, doesn't it?
4: Absolutely. I mean, when I went for the interview, I tell a story quite a bit, but when I went for the interview down in Glasgow, it was Low Moss I was being managed by, although I was in both jails. And the interview panel, the guy who would be my boss, should I get the job, he asked me, in your opinion, what does chaplaincy offer within a prison environment that no other kind of department would offer? And I replied, well, a judgment-free approach to the prisoner body. And he nodded his head and said, uh-huh. Oh, he wants a wee bit more. And I said, well, I believe there's good in absolutely everybody. I said, for some, you'll find it with a rake, and for others, you might need a JCB digger. But if you dig deep enough, you'll find good in everybody. And he nodded again, and there's no word of a lie. I said, well, think about Pinocchio. I said, Pinocchio, his mum and dad couldn't have children, so Geppetto, his dad, decides to build his own boy, he's a carpenter. He builds the perfect boy, I was saying. And for us, if we have kids, we take what we get. But Geppetto was able to build his body. Geppetto grows, Pinocchio grows up. He's on his way to school. He's throwing his apple in the air. I'm a good boy. I said, and everything's fine. But eventually, Honest John comes on the scene and he's saying, come to Pleasure Island. It's great. Come to Pleasure Island. Jiminy Cricket's on his shoulder and he's saying, don't go. It's bad. It's bad. But eventually, curiosity gets the better. A Pinocchio, and he's sitting in a little three-legged wooden stool with a cigar, looking like he's got life crap. And I said, but eventually the wheels fell off for Pinocchio, and he would have done anything to be back with Geppetto, but it was too late. And I said to the interview panel, I said, what do you think? Do you think that Pinocchio was a bad boy, or do you think he was a good boy that made bad choices? And that's what our prisons are full of, good people that have made bad choices. And that is kind of how I see it. Somebody's had a really, really bad day. Something devastating has happened for the offender and the victim, if that's the case. But good people make bad choices. And that's kind of a great perspective, I think.
3: I was listening to an American guy who teaches about, it's kind of about self-worth and stuff, but he was saying one of the things that we think of is, if someone burps, they're not a burper. We don't go, oh, that's a burper. They've had a burp. But that doesn't define the entirety of it. I just think it's a brilliant example of how we need to be careful, because like you said, that doesn't define the entirety of them. It defined one tiny moment of them, and maybe it wasn't on purpose, but it's not their entire thing, because there's all sorts of other elements of that person. But, the one thing we might have heard is, it's very rude in the middle of a lunchtime or something, but that's just one moment, and there's a whole rest of a day and a week and a month and a year.
4: 5 seconds, isn't it? A lot of the people and our prisons up and down the country, very, very intelligent, very talented, very gifted. Some of the artwork they do, I think the one guy that supported when I worked in Low Moss, the potential that that guy had was absolutely incredible. About 3 newspapers a day, and it wasn't the Red Tops, like the Daily Mail, deep stuff. The I don't read, the way he soaked up information and the intelligence, that guy's halfway through a life sentence. I said to him one day about the potential that he had for obtaining information, and I said, I believe in you. He busted crying. He said, nobody's ever told me that. This guy was 45 years old. I tell my kids most days I believe in them. So, society, it's easy to write people off. You say, well, they're just bad. They're in prison because they're bad, because they've done something wrong. But again, good people make bad choices.
3: Which I think is really important. And sometimes you make bad choices, we get away with it, no one notices. I know we get a bit fast on that road that one time, you know, and if we don't get caught by the police or the traffic camera, we get away with it. But maybe the other time we're a bit too quick, and as a police officer sat there waiting, and all of a sudden we're, you know, losing our license, and all of a sudden we never got caught before. Now we've been caught. And I think often it's not like one, people don't generally do one crime and that's it. They've done the one crime one time and they get caught. That's just not, that's not the normal. It's usually part of a pattern of a lifestyle. Yeah. But of course they're going to get caught at some point. And, it's too easy just to write people off. Oh, well, look at them. Like you said, you know, these men, these women, they've made a mistake and they have to pay for it. Yes, of course they do. That's the law. But it's not the entirety of who they are. And I guess that's where you come into. I mean, you just said to one guy, you know, I believe in you. And if you've never heard that, it's life transforming to think that there's another person out there who does believe in you. If you've not heard that, that's no small thing.
4: Mm-hmm. And then a lot of people are told from a very young age through the environment that they're brought up in and different things, you're no good, you'll never amount to nothing, do you know what I mean? And if you hear that enough, you believe it, you live it.
3: Yeah, you really do. I heard something about habits, forming a habit. If you do something six times, you repeat that thing six times, whatever it might be, you kind of form a habit. It only takes six occasions, basically. But if you want to break the habit, it's 6 weeks of continually not doing that same thing. And it was quite a stark reminder, I think, how easy it is to fall into something that's not great. Six occasions, six repetitions. Now you've got a habit. And 6 weeks to undo that habit. And it's really, really hard if you do something enough times that it becomes normal. And like I said, if someone's always talking down, well, you're rubbish, you're useless, you can't do that. Yeah, well, enough of that. It just destroys. And especially if we're talking about children where they're more vulnerable, less able to resist. Someone said something nasty to me not long ago. Don't really care. But if I was younger, that would have been different because I wasn't able to sort of ignore that because it probably would have destroyed
4: me. You don't have a filter for it and you take it all on and
3: exactly.
4: It all becomes very real and doubt creeps in and all that sort of stuff, yeah.
3: Absolutely true. Let's move a bit into Christian faith then, because you were talking about being a chaplain. You've mentioned faith a few times. Where did faith become more for you? I mean, obviously you've said 2001 when you became a Christian, but 2005. But what was the journey up to being a Christian? Because you also said you're surprised you didn't go to prison. So what's your story into faith?
4: So for me, I was a heroin addict for 10 years, sort of 1995 to 2005. Kind of found faith. Started going to church in 2004, probably September, October 2004. Was going along to the church, kind of enjoyed it. So I went along to an outreach cafe for help for a start. And the guy there, Ben Ritchie, invited me to church. And I burst out laughing, saying, no, church isn't for me. Church is for old people. And he said, no, I think you'd be surprised. I said, no. He said, listen, if you come to church, I'll buy you a fish supper afterwards. But that was me. I was sold. So went along to church and it blew my mind. Like, people were so nice. They were caring, they were interested, and that's how I was doing, and actually waiting for an answer. Mm-hmm. If we were going down the supermarket and we see people, we say, oh, how are you doing? We don't wait for an answer. Mm-hmm. These people in church cared, and they loved me, cheered me on, believed the best of me. It was very obvious that I was in addiction. And then 2004, December, the beginning of December 2004, had a massive overdose. One of my friends came home for the fishing, had loads of money, got a big square up, and they just went out and bought loads of drugs. And by 2 o'clock in the afternoon on the main street, Saturday afternoon, the main street, and Fraserburgh, massive overdose, body totally collapsed, woke up in Aberdeen Hospital, and it was two guys for the outreach cafe that were at the either side of the bed. And had a conversation, and Ben, he said, listen, you've been very fortunate this time. You're very, very lucky to still be alive. Prayed for me, and then said to my Paul, have you had enough? And then they left, and as I left, I started to kind of think about it, and I thought, I really have had enough, and started to take account of everything that I'd had enough of. I'd had enough overdosing time and time again. There's enough of hurting everybody that I loved and everybody that loved me. Just the whole lifestyle. I really had enough. And that December and January, kept going along to the church, really enjoyed it, hadn't really made a commitment. And then January the 28th, 2005, I was in the outreach cafe with Ben, and he sat me down and said, "Do you believe that Jesus can change your life?" And I said, "Well, I do." Like loads of my friends who had used drugs and stuff, they had found faith, their lives had changed. And that night, we prayed together, and I became a Christian. Went home, and Ben dropped me off, and he said, "You need to tell your mum and dad what you've just done." Hmm. I said, "Well, you come on and you tell them." And he read my parable for the New Testament, for the Gospels, and I thought, like, okay, I'll go on. And I sat down in the living room. My dad's sitting in the classic dad seat in any house, nearest the fire, best view of the TV and see out the front window. My mom, she was sitting knitting. I said, "I've got something to tell you, I've got news." And my dad, he's reading his newspaper, I've never flinched. My mom, she's knitting. My mum said, "Oh?" And I said, "I'm washed in the blood of Jesus." I said, "I've become a Christian." And my dad forgot about his newspaper. I'm laughing it back up. And I thought, well, that went well. But that was the night that I became a Christian. And, you know, I was still very much an addiction, but I knew something had changed and something was changing. I walked the streets of my hometown of Fraserburgh. A woman for the church bought my youth Bible, and I carried it everywhere with me. I used to go down for my methadone, I had my Bible. Used to go to drug dealers' houses to score, and I would put my Bible down, and people would say, "Well, what are you doing?" I'd say, "Jesus is going to set me free." And April the 19th, 2005, I went to Teen Challenge in Wales and got clean. 21 years ago, it's mad. But the journey has just been incredible. It really, really is.
3: So you have an overdose. These guys, I mean, I guess it was someone who found you, took you to hospital. I like the question they ask, have you had enough?
4: Yeah.
3: Because you can't make someone go where they don't want to go. I suppose physically you can move them. That's fine. Yeah, fine. But really, if you want someone to change, they have to want to change. It's the basics of humanity.
4: It's massive, Andy. It's huge. If people, I always say to people, like, a little wee bit of willingness goes a long, long way. Just a wee bit of willingness. Do you want to change? How much do you want to change? What are you willing to do? Will you take responsibility? And when people are ready to do that, the sky's the limit. You know, you don't have to have all the answers. Ben Ritchie and took my hand and said, "Listen, I'll show you what you need to do. I'll show you where you need to go." And I listened to him because I knew that he was a genuine, sincere guy. I knew that he was a Christian. I knew that, you know, I found him really inspirational. He was encouraging. He believed in me. And yeah, I knew that if I did what he advised me to do, change was highly possible. But a little wee bit of willingness. That's what it did.
3: You end up in Wales, Teen Challenge, which we've heard of a few times on the show. What was your withdrawal like? Because it seems to be quite different for a lot of people. I don't have any knowledge of that stuff. I just know it can be radically different. What was the process like for you coming off drugs to being actually clean?
4: Well, I had a detox. I think it was a 10-day detox. So I'd used heroin. I mean, I'd used drugs for when I was 12, 13. Softer drugs, party drugs, and kind of progressed on heroin. So I'd used for 10 years, and then I was like, "You're detoxing in 10 days." So I had a 10-day detox, which, I mean, I slept okay. It wasn't perfect, but as the medication started to reduce, the reduction program probably took me about a month to get a full night's sleep and start to sort of feel a wee bit normal. I was coming off methadone, coming off heroin. I was using different tablets at the time. It was tough. it really was. But I was glad that I was down in Wales. It was an 18-hour bus journey away from home. So getting a bus home wasn't an option. I didn't have a passport. I didn't have photo ID. So flying wasn't an option. And I used to say, I'll stay one more day. Maybe tomorrow I'll be better. Maybe tomorrow I'll be better. And then eventually I was okay. And the staff there were fantastic. Had a counsellor that I met up with once a week. Prayed together, all the scriptures together. They cheered me on, believed in me, recognized the call of God in my life. Just sort of loved back to life, really. But the detox was tough. I'd love to sit here and say the angels appeared at the end of my bed and that was me, I was fine. I think the pain's a good thing. Because you don't forget how tough it was. You know what I mean? And I remember somebody sent me, as I was detoxing, somebody that was further on in the program, that man, they said, Paul, it's the high price for the low life. Thought, yeah, that's a good way of putting it.
3: Can we go back a bit in time then? Because you talk about starting on softer drugs and moving on to heroin. How did you find yourself on drugs? What was childhood family like? Was it sort of the norm where you were? Was it something you, how did you find yourself in that situation?
4: My life was fantastic. We were brought up, mum and dad both worked very, very hard. We had everything that we needed, me and my elder brother. At the age of 11 or 12, I sniffed petrol for the first time. And then maybe a year after that, smoked weed for the first time, and in my mate's bedroom, his brother, he was a big weed smoker, and he kept a bag of weed and his inside suit jacket in the wardrobe. So he was away at the fishing, so me kind of helped ourselves and smoked weed for the first time, quite enjoyed it. Then sort of the rave scene landed up here, maybe the early 90s. So took some party drugs and stuff, and then started taking downers. Went my dealer one Friday. We were taking weed tablets called Temgesics. We used to snort them. And went my dealer one Friday, and he said he didn't have tablets, but he had smack, which is heroin. And I hadn't really landed in the northeast corner at that time. And I bought it for the first time. Rang up one of my friends, and he showed me how to put it on tinfoil and chase the dragon, as it's called. So I did that sort of once a week. On a Friday, I kept going back for tablets. Oh, I don't have tablets, but what I do have. And then I started, so that was a Friday. And then I would use them the Saturday, then the Sunday, then the Thursday. And before I knew it, I was a full-blown heroin addict. So it was progressive. And then, you know, for me, it was curiosity. It was another drug. I had just progressed from sort of sniffing petrol, smoking weed, speed, eating.

0: came down to Wales to see man different things, and I know it's brilliant. Total restoration.
1: I love the fact that initial question, when you're in hospital, there's two guys from the cafe next to you and saying, have you had enough yet? Because that question is so simple and yet so profound, deep, so life transformative, clearly for you and I guess for others, because they are clearly wanting to help you, but also do you want to? It's putting it right back in your court. Yeah.
0: I know, absolutely. And it was a massive turning point for me. Like, I lay in a hospital bed, they left. So the ambulance rushed me through to Aberdeen Hospital, which is 35, 40 miles from Fraserburgh. The ambulance rushed me through and kind of the doctor told me that, you know, another 5-10 minutes, I think I would have been away, would have been gone. The volume of drugs that were in my system was just mad. But I lay in the hospital bed, like I say, and reflected on that question. What have I had enough of? And, you know, an overwhelming sense of loneliness and thinking, if this is all that life has to offer me, I need to try this faith thing. I need to change. I've got to be serious about it. I've got to embrace it, because this is where change will happen. Yeah.
1: Thank you. Really enjoying this. Just the story of your life, really, of going from not great to something quite transformative, and now you're working with men and women in prisons and coming from a perspective of actually understanding some of the stuff they've been through. You know what it's like to be on drugs, which means you can empathise with them in a whole different way.
0: Well, they say, don't they? I mean, I'm not a counsellor, but they say the best counsellors have been through suffering.
1: Yeah.
0: You know, for me, if I had never been an addict and I'm sat down with somebody that's struggling with addiction, and I say, listen, I know what you're going through, that's patronising. You know, down in Low Moss, we ran a recovery group with the guys, and just guys, you're able to identify with guys what they're going through and different things, offer advice, and if somebody's had experience in something that you're struggling with, like, I believe nothing is wasted with God. Every sort of experience, negative or positive, that we have been through, God will use for good. The verse, is it the classic verse, Romans 8, but yet all things work together for good for those who love Christ Jesus. And I believe that nothing is wasted. We're able to use our negative experiences. In the verse, I think it's in 2 Corinthians 4, God comforts us in our sorrow that we might be a comfort to others. So we are comforted to be a comfort, blessed to be a blessing. And to be able to share your experiences, we people. No, what I've found is a prison chaplain in sort of 15, 20 years a full-time ministry, people are more attracted to our vulnerabilities than they are our strength. People often feel threatened by our strength. You know, people, addicts in the town here would say to me, but it's okay for you. But this is the version of me 21 years on. It's been a journey for me to get to where I'm at. And, you know, it's there for everybody. I always say there's nothing special about me. I had a little bit of willingness and was willing to allow God to change my life and take me on a journey.
1: I love that, a little bit of willingness, because it does. It requires, we don't have to have it all. We haven't got to have all the answers. We just have to want to try and take the first step. And the next step will come, you know, and take it one at a time. I'm going to wrap this up here. I'm just really grateful for your conversation, really. And I think there's a lot of encouragement in there. Whatever you might be struggling with in life, whether it is somebody who's addicted to heroin in your family or somebody who's just can't get a job and it's just getting more and more depressed and they're becoming more and more insular or vulnerable. Do you know, you just need to reach out to people, really, and just say, are you done? Are you done with that part of your life? Can I show you a better way? And so important, which is the other bit you said, when someone asks you a question, wait for the answer and listen.
0: Yeah, no, absolutely. Absolutely. People want to talk. You know, it's that thing, is it? You ask somebody how they're doing and they say, fine. But then I know there have been people in my life that I've been accountable to, pastors and different things, while I'm through teen challenge.

0: and they've asked me how I am, and I've said fine. Then they've leaned in a wee bit and said, but are you really?
1: Yeah.
0: And you're like, ooh, no, I'm falling apart. And I guess it's finding people that you can be totally honest and, yeah. and kind of transparently. You know, it's no good to get vulnerable with absolutely everybody asks you how you're doing. Finding those people that will cheer you on, that will believe in you, that will pray for you when the chips are down.
1: Yeah. Thank you. I'm going to let you get on with your day. We're going to go to some more music. We'll get this video up on YouTube podcast in a week or so. But thanks ever so much. Have a fantastic rest of your day.
0: Thanks very much, Andy.

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0: Dude, gunshots gotta go, man. 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
2: 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Putin Xi summit in Beijing. Russian President Vladimir Putin met with Chinese President Xi Jinping in Beijing just days after US President Trump's regional visit. During the summit, the two leaders described bilateral relationships as reaching an unprecedentedly high level. Discussions focused on expanding trade cooperation, advancing major energy initiatives such as the Power of Siberia 2 pipeline, and aligning positions on key international issues. The meeting also marked the 25th anniversary of the Sino-Russian Treaty of good neighborliness and friendly cooperation, highlighting China's strategic importance as a key partner for Russia amid ongoing Western sanctions. Trump postpones Iran strike. US President Donald Trump has decided to postpone a major planned military strike on Iran following requests from Gulf allies concerned about regional stability. Tankers have been observed exiting the Strait of Hormuz. As tensions remain elevated, diplomatic discussions continue regarding a potential comprehensive deal. The move reflects efforts to de-escalate in the Middle East after recent threats and underscores the influence of allied nations in shaping US policy decisions in the volatile region. Key smuggler arrested in Iraq. British and Iraqi authorities jointly arrested prominent people smuggler Kardo Yaf, also known as Kardo Rania, in Iraqi Kurdistan. The operation stemmed from a detailed BBC investigation that revealed the extent of his network and its significant involvement in organising small boat crossings to the UK. Officials described the arrest as a notable success in international cooperation aimed at disrupting organised migrant smuggling routes. Thailand tightens visa rules. Thailand's cabinet has formally approved stricter visa regulations targeting international tourists. The popular 60-day visa-free entry scheme for more than 90 nationalities has been scrapped. Most future stays will now be limited to 30 days, with certain categories reduced to 15 days, alongside new restrictions on land border crossings. Authorities stated the changes are designed to curb overstays, illegal employment, and related crime concerns while simplifying administrative procedures. Tourism industry representatives have expressed mixed reactions as Thailand seeks to balance economic recovery and improved border management. And in other news, Bob Mortimer returns to Last One Laughing. Comedian Bob Mortimer is returning as defending champion in the second season of the popular comedy series Last One Laughing. The show brings together well-known personalities including Alan Carr, Diane Morgan, Mel Giedroyc, and David Mitchell in a high-pressure format where contestants compete in various challenges and must avoid laughing. This was the news brought to you by Pure247NewsHub.com.
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1: Thank you, Stephen. On we go now to 3 for 3 after 6. 3 songs in a row, back to back, uninterrupted. Awesomeness. We like this one. So 3 songs in a row basically means they have to be from the same genre, the same decade, or the same category. And then the artist has to have the same first letter. Today, I have gone with... what do we go for? I've forgotten my button. Yeah, rock songs. That's what we went for. Sorry. Rock songs starting with the letter D. So in reverse order, we've got Def Leppard. And we've got David Bowie, and we got this one from Disciple.

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1: Right, 3 for 3. That's what we've just enjoyed. Disciple David Def Leppard. David Bowie, Def Leppard even. Disciple with One More Time, TVC 15 from Mr. David Bowie, and of course, Two Steps Behind by Def Leppard. And on we go now to a section that's sort of becoming a bit of a thing, where we have a longer song, something more than 6 minutes long. Now, this particular one is from the band Need to Breathe. The song is called Clear. It's 6 minutes and 41 seconds, so it's not something you're ever going to hear on the station unless one of us drags it in for you to enjoy, which is what I've just done.

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Let's have a little look, shall we, at national days and birthdays. Quite good stuff on here, I think. Actually, I've shared this one before. Cher turns 80. Just saw a photo of her. Yep, okay. Apparently 80. Okay. Busta Rhymes, the rapper. He's 54 years old today. We've got Timothy Olyphant, who turns 58. I like him as an actor quite a lot. I really do. I really like what he does. Also, we've got B-Day. Now, that's not the noise from the Minions. It's also not a thing that you clean your butt with after a toilet. Just saying. But B-Day, as in bees, the little buzzy things. Yeah, we like bees. Bees are good. They're starting to nest in the ground. It's really bizarre to see them burrowing into soil. But it's quite cool. Just have to remember where they are when you're walking outside barefoot. Streaming Day. I don't think that's got much to do, to be honest, with rivers and streams. I suspect that's to do with streaming films. But since we all do that most of the time without much help, I don't think we need a day to celebrate it. Do you? Be a millionaire day. David Beckham, billionaire. Yes. Do you know how many? There's 47 billionaires in the UK. There's not a lack of money, is there? I don't think a lack of money is the problem in the UK, to be honest. I think there's quite a bit out there. That's my personal thought. We've got High Heel Day. Now, I don't wear heels, or do I? Here's the thing. I always say, I don't wear heels. I'm a man. Of course I don't. And then I looked at some of my shoes and realised they have little heels. Not high heels, but little heels. Most shoes do, actually. I wonder how many of you got shoes that are actually good for your feet, though. Because that's the other thing, you see. You can buy a pair of shoes that aren't necessarily great for you. And then we've got Rescue Dog Day. Our first dog we bought as a puppy. The second dog that we had Bonnie and Clyde. They were actually both girls, but anyway. We had Bonnie and Clyde. And the second dog was a rescue dog. It was really good to give us some joy. Here's the thing. We got the dog, brought it home. And we discovered that she couldn't play. She had no clue. We'd, give her...

a ball or a bone or something, and she'd just stare at it. And the other dog that was well adjusted would come along and like put a rope down and not interested. We realised quite quickly that no one had ever played with this little dog, so we had to teach a dog how to play. It was a joyful time. It was sad to think that she, you know, that she was not knowing how to play, but it was just brilliant to bring some joy into a dog's life. She was great.

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2: Now, we're going to move on. I'm going to give you a quick update and warning that if you want to get yourself a June magazine, which I'm telling you, for dads, this is a men's mag, okay? But the June edition of Pure Men's Mag is very special. It is really, really special. We put some really extra special care and love and attention into this one for you. 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We've got you covered. We really, really do. We have, honestly. If you get yourself a subscription, you've got until midnight tonight to get that organized. If you get it in before midnight, a subscription, then I will make sure that you can get the subscription starting on the 1st of June. 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It's 48 quid for 6 months. 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I'm working really hard for you. 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For men... and Father's Day, just saying,

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Tomorrow I've got Ann-Lord Jackson from 5 o'clock talking about sensory health. I'll be back from 4pm tomorrow. Peter will be here with the Energize Show, your caffeine-free energy boost, just after 7 o'clock. And we do have a winner. Well done to you that chose Skillet. I'll tell you who the voice was in just a moment that chose that. But anyway, thank you for being with me for another day. Thank you to my guests from 5 and all of you. On we go now to the winner. I said Skillet. Well done, Joe. You are fastest tonight. I'm back tomorrow from 4, and Lord Jackson from 5. Nathan will be here from 12. We've got Energize with Peter in about 5 minutes' time. We've also got Stephen Day on The Breakfast Show. Honestly, there is so many amazing presenters on this station. Check out the schedule. www.pure247radio.org. Eyes to a new day with all new problems and all new pain. 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
1: From the Pure 24/7 News Hub, this is Jojo reporting. Putin Xi Summit in Beijing. Russian President Vladimir Putin met with Chinese President Xi Jinping in Beijing just days after US President Trump's regional visit. During the summit, the two leaders described bilateral relationships as reaching an unprecedentedly high level. Discussions focused on expanding trade cooperation, advancing major energy initiatives such as the Power of Siberia 2 pipeline, and aligning positions on key international issues. The meeting also marked the 25th anniversary of the Sino-Russian Treaty of good neighborliness and friendly cooperation, highlighting China's strategic importance as a key partner for Russia amid ongoing Western sanctions. Trump postpones Iran strike. US President Donald Trump has decided to postpone a major planned military strike on Iran following requests from Gulf allies concerned about regional stability. Tankers have been observed exiting the Strait of Hormuz as tensions remain elevated. Diplomatic discussions continue regarding a potential comprehensive deal. The move reflects efforts to de-escalate in the Middle East after recent threats and underscores the influence of allied nations in shaping US policy decisions in the volatile region. Key smuggler arrested in Iraq. British and Iraqi authorities jointly arrested prominent people smuggler Cardo Yaf, also known as Cardo Rania, in Iraqi Kurdistan. The operation stemmed from a detailed BBC investigation that revealed the extent of his network and its significant involvement in organising small boat crossings to the UK. Officials described the arrest as a notable success in international cooperation aimed at disrupting organised migrant smuggling routes. Thailand tightens visa rules. Thailand's cabinet has formally approved stricter visa regulations targeting international tourists. The popular 60-day visa-free entry scheme for more than 90 nationalities has been scrapped. Most future stays will now be limited to 30 days, with certain categories reduced to 15 days, alongside new restrictions on land border crossings. Authorities stated the changes are designed to curb overstays, illegal employment, and related crime concerns while simplifying administrative procedures. Tourism industry representatives have expressed mixed reactions as Thailand seeks to balance economic recovery and improved border management. And in other news, Bob Mortimer returns to Last One Laughing. Comedian Bob Mortimer is returning as defending champion in the second season of the popular comedy series Last One Laughing. The show brings together well-known personalities including Alan Carr, Diane Morgan, Mel Giedroyc, and David Mitchell in a high-pressure format where contestants compete in various challenges and must avoid laughing. This was the news brought to you by Pure247NewsHub.com.
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Well, that is the track that we used to begin the Energize show, The Prodigy with Warriors Dance, which perfectly sets the tone for the Energize show, because that was a really energetic, upbeat kind of track, bit of good dance pop for you there. Hope you enjoyed that, getting you energized right now, getting you through your week. We've got loads and loads of great tunes. The Prodigy perfectly sets the tone for the show, but continuing the tone very, very well, it's Lenny Kravitz, Are You Gonna Go My Way?

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1: Thank you there, Dan. You just heard a great tune there, Are You Gonna Go My Way, by Lenny Kravitz, which I think is just a great tune. Kind of a rock track, bit of an all, kind of an alternative kind of rock. But yeah, really good rock tune there. Nice and energizing to get you energized, as we do on The Energize Show, because sometimes it's hard getting through your week. Sometimes you need a bit of help. Sometimes you need a bit of a nudge, but perhaps actually you're taking this moment to do some kind of workout or some kind of tedious job, or you're just cracking on with some work and you need some music to be on in the background to keep you going. Well, that's what we've got here on The Energize Show. We let the music do most of the work, really, just playing some great tunes to get you energized and through the week. Plus, if you just like to have more upbeat music when you listen to tunes, then we've sorted the playlist out for you. So you don't have to, because sometimes it's a bit of a complicated task doing that, isn't it? And sometimes we don't know that many artists. I mean, you may not necessarily be able to name that many artists yourself, but we've got loads and loads of artists for you to enjoy. We've had Lenny Kravitz, we've had The Prodigy, and now we're moving on to a little bit of Cascada. This one is called Evacuate the Dance Floor.

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1: That is what we do here at Pure 24/7 Radio. We keep it pure 24 hours a day, 7 days a week, and we do it on the Energize Show, where we're trying to get you energized, trying to get you through your week, whatever your week is going to be like, whatever your week, however your week is going. We're going to help you to keep going. And this show, actually, I find it quite helpful and quite motivating to get me through my week as well. So hopefully it does the same thing for you, or maybe actually you're looking forward to a bit of a week off or a bit more rest, in which case, well, either way, you can have some party tunes because, you know, you've got a holiday coming up, which is always a good thing, isn't it? So yes, but we've got some more music for you now. Robbie Williams, I always get mixed up as to which band it was that he came from originally. I think, pretty sure it was the band, yes, Take That, was where Robbie Williams originally started off before he then went on to do his solo career, which he has become quite popular for as well. This one here is Lazy Day.

0: some funky tracks for you there that you're able to enjoy. Hope you're enjoying the tunes that we have got for you. Always, always loads and loads of great music. And actually, I forgot to say a little bit earlier on in the show that a little bit after the second hour, you can enjoy the Energetic Three, where we play three tunes, all from the 1980s. I was actually thinking about this earlier in the day when I was preparing the logs, choosing the three 80s tracks. And I was thinking why it was that I do 80s tunes. I don't actually know. I think I just felt like playing three tunes from the 80s one time and then made it into a feature. Sometimes I don't just do 80s tunes. Sometimes I might go earlier. Sometimes I might go with a theme. But pretty much always, almost without fail, I tend to go for three 80s tracks because it is quite an iconic year, isn't it? The 1980s with music, plenty of great artists and kind of genres of music became popular in that era. And to be fair, you can say the same about any decade, there's some great music that comes out. But it would seem that the 80s was especially iconic for music, or at least I would find that. I wonder if you agree with me there or not. But we've got plenty more music in the second half hour of this first hour of the Energize Show. We've got a track coming up, actually, by Governor B, a really cool tune, which we're going to be having right after these announcements.
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I just think that's a really cool and funky kind of track. Kind of tune you might want with the bass turned up a little bit. That I would definitely say. In fact, actually, talking about bass, recently it was the 4th of May, which is usually when a lot of people start thinking about Star Wars, with the exception of Andy Godfrey, who I found out definitely is not a Star Wars fan. Very much a Star Trek kind of person, which is one of those things. You get people who like Star Trek, you get people who like Star Wars. Some who like a bit of both. I do enjoy the newer Star Trek movies, but first I think I would call myself more of a Star Wars fan. I just find it a little bit more action-packed and in some ways a little bit more down-to-earth than Star Trek sometimes. But recently, the 4th of May, so we've actually been going through these Star Wars movies, not in order of making it, because you could watch it 4th, 5th, 6th, and then go back to 1st, 2nd, 3rd. No, watching it in chronological order of late. And to be honest, I haven't watched it for a good long while, not in a couple of years. So it was quite fun to do that each Saturday and turn up the bass a little bit, which really, for a film like Star Wars, I think it deserves a little extra bass than your usual program of, I don't know, a Thursday night or something like that. I don't know. Do you watch the program on a Thursday night? I'm not sure. But yeah, I'm finding that working quite well. I haven't watched Star Wars in a while, so it's quite good to watch it again. To be honest, I think the first six films were definitely the best. Personally, the third and fifth, I think, were the best out of the six. But I don't know. Andy Godfrey wasn't a big fan of Star Wars. So, you know, some people like Star Wars, some people not. But sometimes it's good to watch a film with a little bit of bass, if you can do that. And sometimes it's good to listen to some tunes with a bit of bass as well. That Governor B track featuring Melvillus, I think that's how you pronounce it, that definitely deserved some bass. Now, let's continue with the tunes. This next one, Franz Ferdinand, Take Me Out.

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1: Morning, today's forecast calls for blue skies.

That was a pretty epic track there. Electric Light Orchestra, Mr. Blue Sky. Really happy tune. I wonder if you have got blue skies at the moment. But yeah, great song there. And if I'm not mistaken, the artist, well, no, the band often goes into rock. Obviously, that was actually a rock track. But they're often influenced by a bit of classical music. So a bit of a classical sound at the end of that tune. Hope you're enjoying that. Now, here's another tune for you, a bit more recent than Electric Light Orchestra with their particular track, Mr. Blue Sky. This next one, it's by McFly. It's called Lies.

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That's quite a cool kind of tune, that. Kind of a laid-back, kind of energetic track. I hope you enjoyed that. That was called Magic by Lady Hawk. I do enjoy her music. It's got often a bit of a guitar work going on in the background, which always works for me, really. Now, we've got time for a couple more tunes. So here is our penultimate tune of this first hour of The Energize Show. It's by Avril Lavigne, He Wasn't.

Great bit of hard rock for you there by Avril Lavigne, known as the pop punk queen, if I'm not mistaken. Well, it's almost time for the news. We're going to have one more tune taking us on into the news. Not to worry, another hour of the Energize show to come. More energizing tunes to get you, well, energized in the second hour, including actually our Energetic 3. Plenty to look forward to, plenty of great tunes. Plum, I Can't Do This, taking us into the news. And if you feel like you can't do this, well, the Energize show is going to make sure that you're able to do it, giving you your midweek caffeine-free energy boost.

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1: From the Pure 247 News Hub, this is Jojo reporting. Putin's Xi summit in Beijing. Russian President Vladimir Putin met with Chinese President Xi Jinping in Beijing just days after US President Trump's regional visit. During the summit, the two leaders described bilateral relationships as reaching an unprecedentedly high level. Discussions focused on expanding trade cooperation, advancing major energy initiatives such as the Power of Siberia 2 pipeline, and aligning positions on key international issues. The meeting also marked the 25th anniversary of the Sino-Russian Treaty of Good Neighborliness and Friendly Cooperation, highlighting China's strategic importance as a key partner for Russia amid ongoing Western sanctions. Trump postpones Iran strike. US President Donald Trump has decided to postpone a major planned military strike on Iran following requests from Gulf allies concerned about regional stability. Tankers have been observed exiting the Strait of Hormuz. As tensions remain elevated, diplomatic discussions continue regarding a potential comprehensive deal. The move reflects efforts to de-escalate in the Middle East after recent threats and underscores the influence of allied nations in shaping US policy decisions in the volatile region. Key smuggler arrested in Iraq. British and Iraqi authorities jointly arrested prominent people smuggler Kardo Yaf, also known as Kardo Rania, in Iraqi Kurdistan. The operation stemmed from a detailed BBC investigation that revealed the extent of his network and its significant involvement in organising small boat crossings to the UK. Officials described the arrest as a notable success in international cooperation aimed at disrupting organised migrant smuggling routes. Thailand tightens visa rules. Thailand's cabinet has formally approved stricter visa regulations targeting international tourists. The popular 60-day visa-free entry scheme for more than 90 nationalities has been scrapped. Most future stays will now be limited to 30 days, with certain categories reduced to 15 days, alongside new restrictions on land border crossings. Authorities stated the changes are designed to curb overstays, illegal employment, and related crime concerns while simplifying administrative procedures. Tourism industry representatives have expressed mixed reactions as Thailand seeks to balance economic recovery and improved border management. And in other news, Bob Mortimer returns to Last One Laughing. Comedian Bob Mortimer is returning as defending champion in the second season of the popular comedy series Last One Laughing. The show brings together well-known personalities including Alan Carr, Diane Morgan, Mel Giedroyc, and David Mitchell in a high-pressure format where contestants compete in various challenges and must avoid laughing. This was the news brought to you by Pure247NewsHub.com.
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1: Thank you there, Andy B. You are tuned right now into the Energize Show. It's the show that's getting you through your week, getting you energized. It's your caffeine-free energy boost, because it might be a bit too late in the day to be having a coffee or something caffeinated, something like that. And so sometimes next best thing, if not the better thing, some energetic music. And if you struggle getting the right playlist sorted for music to help you to keep going, well then we've done all the work for you in organizing a brilliant playlist. Playing some great tunes, but also we play some brilliant classic tunes. Now, we've got three tunes for you, classics, as I say, from the 1980s, because it's time for the Energetic Three. Three tunes, all specifically from the 1980s, all good classics from the 1980s, as I say. So, in reversed order, what you're going to be hearing is a song by The Clash, Should I Stay or Should I Go? Brilliant song. It just always comes to mind when I'm in some indecision of, should I do this? Should I not do this? The moment someone says, should I or should I not, immediately makes me want to play Should I Stay or Should I Go by The Clash from 1982. Brilliant song. Before that, we'll be hearing Duran Duran, A View to a Kill, which I believe was made specifically for the one of the Roger Moore James Bond movies. Pretty sure it was the final one, which Roger Moore did. Can't quite remember. That's from 1985, the song, and I believe the film as well. And then we've got Michael Jackson with a song called Bad from 1987. So enjoy this, your Energetic Three, this week on The Energize Show.

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1: Yes, this is Pure 24/7 Radio. You just heard the Energetic Three on the Energize Show. Three tunes, specifically from the 1980s. That's what we always like to do a little bit after the second hour of the Energize Show. Now, we started with Bad by Michael Jackson from 1987. Then we had A View to a Kill by Duran Duran from 85, which then, what you just heard, The Clash, Should I Stay or Should I Go from 82. So actually we started later in the 80s in 87, and then we actually went a little bit earlier in the 80s from 1982. So all great tunes. Hope you enjoyed them. Hope they got you a little bit more energized and perhaps actually got you wanting to hear some more classic tunes. Well, on a Thursday from 7 till 9, you can catch 90s tunes presented by Andy Brown. Now, if you want to catch more 80s tunes, actually, you need to tune in on a Tuesday from 9 till 11, when you can catch Pure 80s with 2 hours of great 80s tunes, which follows actually Pure 70s, taking you through the decade of the 70s. We've got loads and loads of great era-specific shows, all dedicated to different eras of music. Now, the Energize Show isn't, it's dedicated to a specific era of music, not technically an official genre of music, but I think we can all agree some tunes are a bit more energetic than others, and that's what we're playing, energetic music. Now, let's have actually what actually is another classic from 86, Status Quo with Red Sky.

0: was a pretty cool tune there by Need to Breathe. That was called Prisoner. And it's about halfway through the second hour of the Energize Show that we are at. Time for some announcements, and then we'll be getting into some more great tunes as we enter the final half hour of this, the Energize Show.
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That is quite a fun tune, that, isn't it? The Sweet Escape, sorry. The Sweet Escape by Gwen Stefani. From the band No Doubt, I believe this is when she went on to do her solo career. In 2007, this track was quite a fun kind of tune. Hope you enjoyed that. Hope you're finding the tunes nice and energizing. By the way, every Wednesday from 9 till 11 p.m., you can catch a Dan Rouse on Midweek Worship. It's always a great show to tune into, giving you your midweek boost of worship tunes. You'll definitely want to catch that every Wednesday, 9 till 11 p.m. But right now, it is the, the Schools Out show. No, it's the Energized show, getting you energized, getting you through the week. And we've got some great tunes in store for you in this final half hour of the show. Well, final 25 minutes of the show. I'm particularly looking forward to our end track, which is quite a cool, funky tune, which I don't often play on this show, but it's in the energy category. So I'm looking forward to that song. But until then, got plenty of other great tunes. This next one is by Charlie XCX, Red Balloon.

I wonder, are you coming back from anywhere? Have you been on a journey and you're returning home? It's always kind of a nice feeling, isn't it? Or quite often, when you've been on the road and you return back home, or you return to your place where, you know, you're the most happy. Perhaps there's a place where you feel the most happy. Maybe your house isn't always quite as happy as you want it to be. And sometimes just going to this park where there's this nice tree, it's a nice place to come back to. It makes you feel happier. But yeah, great bit of harder rock, I would say, by Bon Jovi. Now we're going to move on to what I believe is a bit of pop by Adele. Rumor has it, this is a really fun track.

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Great song. Company Car by Switchfoot. Really, really good tune. And we've only got enough time for a couple more tracks. One which is a really good kind of heavy rock track, which you can enjoy, which take us into the news. Don't forget, actually, that on a Wednesday after 9 p.m, you can catch Midweek Worship presented by Dan Rouse. He'll be taking you through 2 hours of great worship tunes. You always want to catch that for your midweek boost of worship music. This is The Energize Show, your caffeine-free energy boost to get you through the week. 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

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Or perhaps if you had a task that you needed to do, a show to keep you going and to help you get that task done. Now, we're going to be playing Linkin Park with Crawling, really cool tune, quite upbeat and energetic to take us into the news. Thank you for joining me today. This has been really fun. I've really enjoyed the tunes tonight. I hope you will have a good week. I'll talk to you soon.

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1: From the Pure 24/7 News Hub, this is Jojo reporting. Putin Xi Summit in Beijing. Russian President Vladimir Putin met with Chinese President Xi Jinping in Beijing just days after US President Trump's regional visit. During the summit, the two leaders described bilateral relationships as reaching an unprecedentedly high level. Discussions focused on expanding trade cooperation, advancing major energy initiatives such as the Power of Siberia 2 pipeline, and aligning positions on key international issues. The meeting also marked the 25th anniversary of the Sino-Russian Treaty of good neighborliness and friendly cooperation, highlighting China's strategic importance as a key partner for Russia amid ongoing Western sanctions. Trump postpones Iran strike. US President Donald Trump has decided to postpone a major planned military strike on Iran following requests from Gulf allies concerned about regional stability. Tankers have been observed exiting the Strait of Hormuz as tensions remain elevated. Diplomatic discussions continue regarding a potential comprehensive deal. The move reflects efforts to de-escalate in the Middle East after recent threats and underscores the influence of allied nations in shaping US policy decisions in the volatile region. Key smuggler arrested in Iraq. British and Iraqi authorities jointly arrested prominent people smuggler Kardo Yaf, also known as Kardo Rania, in Iraqi Kurdistan. The operation stemmed from a detailed BBC investigation that revealed the extent of his network and its significant involvement in organising small boat crossings to the UK. Officials described the arrest as a notable success in international cooperation aimed at disrupting organised migrant smuggling routes. Thailand tightens visa rules. Thailand's cabinet has formally approved stricter visa regulations targeting international tourists. The popular 60-day visa-free entry scheme for more than 90 nationalities has been scrapped. Most future stays will now be limited to 30 days, with certain categories reduced to 15 days, alongside new restrictions on land border crossings. Authorities stated the changes are designed to curb overstays, illegal employment, and related crime concerns while simplifying administrative procedures. Tourism industry representatives have expressed mixed reactions as Thailand seeks to balance economic recovery and improved border management. And in other news, Bob Mortimer returns to Last One Laughing. Comedian Bob Mortimer is returning as defending champion in the second season of the popular comedy series Last One Laughing. The show brings together well-known personalities including Alan Carr, Diane Morgan, Mel Giedroyc, and David Mitchell in a high-pressure format where contestants compete in various challenges and must avoid laughing. This was the news brought to you by Pure247NewsHub.com.
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Hello and welcome to Midweek Worship here on Pure 24/7 Radio. It is a Wednesday evening, 20th of May, and it's Dan here for the next 2 hours with your spiritual uplift to give you just that extra boost to get you through the rest of the week. Thanks so much to Peter for his caffeine-free energized boost that we've just had over the last 2 hours. Now, it's over to us with our usual mix of worship music and teaching and other inspirational stuff. It's probably a better word than stuff, but we'll go with that for now. Ben Cantillon, fantastic start to the show, singing about our guardian. And we shall have all the usual features then through the next 2 hours. We've got the worship A to Z up to the letter S. We have also got some more teaching from Next Level Worship. We'll do your Bible blank quiz at the top of the next hour, and various other bits and bobs to share with you as well, and more great worship music. So just keep it locked here for the next 2 hours, however you're approaching this, whether things are going well or whether you're struggling. Let's just lay everything at the foot of the cross and ask Jesus to take control at this time. Let's get some more music on now, shall we, as we focus our minds in on that. All Sons and Daughters in a moment after this from Matt Redman, who is knocking on the door of heaven.

Little Sons and Daughters on your midweek worship this Wednesday evening with me, Dan. And you know, I'm a little bit excited from a technical geeky point of view in that I've got some new headphones this week. I mean, that doesn't sound like much, but my other headphones were starting to disintegrate a little bit. The earpieces were all sort of falling apart and stuff. And so, yeah, I've got some new ones that arrived just yesterday. So I'm very excited. I can hear a lot better. I'm not going to say that it's going to make any difference to the output, but I'll be able to hear the rubbish output slightly better. So, you know, it's geeky, but hey, that's me. Listen, let's have a look at some inspiration for this Wednesday evening, shall we? And, you know, I don't know what you're like. My mind can wander very quickly and often very quickly on to the less positive things. And we know that the thoughts that fill our minds are crucial because what we cling to influences our view of what's happening around us. So if we choose to dwell on God's promises, we start to recognize God's blessings during uncertain times. Trusting that God will redeem our present pain equips us to walk forward in faith and keep on fighting. Isaiah 12 verse 2 reminds us that we belong to a God who is faithful to keep his promises. This God rescues us and fights for us. So when we belong to God, we have nothing to fear. All we need to do is cling to him and wait on him to act. So however you are feeling today, here's a few of God's promises for you to reflect on, and maybe that they can transform the way that you are thinking. I'm going to read these, and then we've got a couple of songs. Jared Anderson will sing the Great I Am, who is that great God who will keep the promises that he has set before us. And also before that, Hillsong Worship, Who You Say I Am. And absolutely, our identity is formed in Jesus. And with the guidance of the Holy Spirit, all with the watchful eye of the Father, we are indeed children of God. So here's a couple of promises from the Bible that God has given us that he will see through. He said them and he will do what he promises. So Psalm 55 says that God will sustain you. Philippians 4 and 7, that God's peace will guard your heart. Zephaniah 3:17 tells us God delights over us with singing. Psalm 32:8, God will instruct us and teach us in the way we should go. Psalm 46, God is our refuge and strength, our help in times of need. Romans 8:37, in all things we are more than a conqueror because God loves us. Deuteronomy 31:6, God will never leave us or forsake us. 1 John 4:18, God's perfect love casts out all fear. Also later on in Romans 8, nothing can separate us from God's love. And one of my favorites in Philippians 1 and verse 6, God is not done with you yet. If he has started it, he will finish that work in you. So may those truths fill your mind today and lead you to a more positive future, standing firm on the promises of God as you are a child of God.

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Dan with you here, Israel and New Breed kicking off the second half hour of the show. And it's time to put another entry into our Worship A to Z, where we have reached the letter S. We are racing through this. And the first artist, and when I sorted this system into alphabetical order, is a person who actually there's not a lot written about, other than this that I can tell you. This artist is a British worship leader, a singer, songwriter and composer, best known for his years of work in the contemporary Christian music world as a keyboard player and vocalist, toured extensively on the international stage. He is now the worship pastor at Southlands Church in Bray, Southern California, where he moved from the less exotic Brighton on the south coast of the United Kingdom. He moved there, he went to Brighton to go and study at Sussex University, and at the same small group was a young lady who became his wife, and they now continue to write music together as Sam and Becky Cox, but in the slightly warmer climes of Southern California than the southern coast of the United Kingdom. So yeah, worship director now out there, celebrating so much, and has done so much over the years with lots of different music and lots of different settings, one of those people that just kind of gets on and does it. There's not a lot written about them, to be fair, but doing some fantastic stuff over in South California, and has actually so much to give thanks to God for the foundation through contemporary Christian music world when he was based here in the UK, especially down in the south of England. So this song is actually from 2016, and it's a beautiful song. So here we go into our Worship A to Z for the letter S with the song Unbroken Praise. This is Sam Cox.

That was Unbroken Praise. We shall dive into the Worship A to Z again next week. And if you've got any kind of level of knowledge of the alphabet, you'll know it's the letter T next week. So we'll find out who that is round about the same time next Wednesday evening. Don't forget, on a Sunday morning here on Pure 24/7 Radio, we give you try and give you another boost on worship music. So from 10 a.m. till noon every Sunday morning is pure worship. It's 2 hours of worship music and no jingles, no DJs, no news, just back-to-back worship music on a Sunday morning. So if you need a different soundtrack, if you're not able to get to church, if your church doesn't live stream, or you don't want to click into any others, if you just want something different, well, stick on Pure 24/7 Radio. And 2 hours of back-to-back worship music, followed by inspirational teaching from Leading the Way Ministries, of course, Dr. Michael Youssef, bringing us some teaching on a Sunday lunchtime. 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It's all linked off all the other websites. Everything's linked in together anyway. So if you're in one, you can find your way to one of the other bits. And plenty more on the way as well. But just stretching out and reaching people around the world here, which is such an awesome privilege. From the main base of BBHQ, but also with our presenters and writers all around the world. And of course, here for Midweek Worship, we come to you from our Scottish studio. So, yeah, doing what we can, serving the Lord, just listening to his leading in whatever next steps he's going to take us across the Pure Media family. And thank you for being part of that. 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

Yes, the Narnia theme tune is the soundtrack for our Bible blank quiz. So here's the verse I want you to fill in the blank for today. It says this: when I am blank, I put my trust in you. Okay, so here's your options. When I am baptized, sad, afraid, or lonely. You could argue all of those are true, but one specifically is the actual word from the verse. So when I am baptized, sad, afraid, or lonely, I put my trust in you. What is the missing word? And can you even guess where it comes from in the Bible as well? Your thinking time, we're just going to keep worshipping, really. Jesse Anderson worshipping the Lamb, and then Lou Fellingham, This Is My Worship, either side of the news. That's your thinking time to tell us. When I am either baptized, sad, afraid, or lonely, what's your choice? I put my trust in you. We'll give you the answer after those songs here on Midweek Worship, only on Pure 24/7 Radio.

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1: From the Pure 24/7 News Hub, this is Jojo reporting. Putin Xi Summit in Beijing. Russian President Vladimir Putin met with Chinese President Xi Jinping in Beijing just days after US President Trump's regional visit. During the summit, the two leaders described bilateral relationships as reaching an unprecedentedly high level. Discussions focused on expanding trade cooperation, advancing major energy initiatives such as the Power of Siberia 2 pipeline, and aligning positions on key international issues. The meeting also marked the 25th anniversary of the Sino-Russian Treaty of Good Neighborliness and Friendly Cooperation, highlighting China's strategic importance as a key partner for Russia amid ongoing Western sanctions. Trump postpones Iran strike. US President Donald Trump has decided to postpone a major planned military strike on Iran following requests from Gulf allies concerned about regional stability. Tankers have been observed exiting the Strait of Hormuz as tensions remain elevated. Diplomatic discussions continue regarding a potential comprehensive deal. The move reflects efforts to de-escalate in the Middle East after recent threats and underscores the influence of allied nations in shaping US policy decisions in the volatile region. Key smuggler arrested in Iraq. British and Iraqi authorities jointly arrested prominent people smuggler Kardo Yaf, also known as Kardo Rania, in Iraqi Kurdistan. The operation stemmed from a detailed BBC investigation that revealed the extent of his network and its significant involvement in organising small boat crossings to the UK. Officials described the arrest as a notable success in international cooperation aimed at disrupting organised migrant smuggling routes. Thailand tightens visa rules. Thailand's cabinet has formally approved stricter visa regulations targeting international tourists. The popular 60-day visa-free entry scheme for more than 90 nationalities has been scrapped. Most future stays will now be limited to 30 days, with certain categories reduced to 15 days, alongside new restrictions on land border crossings. Authorities stated the changes are designed to curb overstays, illegal employment, and related crime concerns while simplifying administrative procedures. Tourism industry representatives have expressed mixed reactions as Thailand seeks to balance economic recovery and improved border management. And in other news, Bob Mortimer returns to Last One Laughing. Comedian Bob Mortimer is returning as defending champion in the second season of the popular comedy series Last One Laughing. The show brings together well-known personalities including Alan Carr, Diane Morgan, Mel Giedroyc and David Mitchell in a high-pressure format where contestants compete in various challenges and must avoid laughing. This was the news brought to you by Pure247NewsHub.com.
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Welcome back to Midweek Worship here on this Wednesday, the 20th of May. Dan with you here on Pure 24/7 Radio. And that was Lou Fellingham, who, together with Jessa Anderson, the other side of the news, gave us our thinking time for this week's Bible blank quiz. The verse was, when I am blank, I put my trust in you. Your options for the blank were baptized, sad, afraid, or lonely. And the answer was, whilst we could probably give an argument for all four of those options, the answer was afraid. When I am afraid, I put my trust in you. And where do you think it comes from? Well, yes, it quite clearly, yes, a psalm. It's got that vibe about it, hasn't it? It's Psalm 56. And verse 3, with the full verse actually reading, my adversaries pursue me all day long. In their pride, many are attacking me. When I am afraid, I put my trust in you. It's amazing. We take some words out of the exact context that they're in. And whilst that verse, when I'm afraid, I put my trust in you, I mean, that's pretty, it makes sense, doesn't it? If we're struggling with anything, if we're afraid, we put our trust in God. But then you read that it's written by someone who is being attacked, by being pursued by adversaries all the time. And yet, even in the midst of that, being afraid from physical attack, physical danger, still putting trust in God, which is an amazing thing to do. Not always easy, we know, but it is what we are called to do. So there's your verse for the week, Psalm 56, verse 3. When I am afraid, I put my trust in you. Right, coming up over the next hour, we've got some teaching for you from Next Level Worship, more on that in a bit, and in fact, some prayer requests from them, which we'll do in the final half hour of the show as well. And loads of wonderful music to play you, including this from Nick and Becky Drake.

Nick and Becky Drake on your midweek worship. God is love. He is indeed. Right, it's time for our teaching time for this evening. More wisdom from Dwayne Moore, the founder and president of Next Level Worship International, who provide us with this material. And I was having a catch up with Dwayne the other night, in fact, because we were starting to come towards the end of the material that they'd provided for us. And I wanted some more, or we could just go back to the beginning and play the ones again that you've already heard. And, you know, it's always good to refresh your memories on this. But I said, have you got any more? And there's a whole ton of other stuff. So we're good for the next couple of months. In fact, beyond that. So we're coming up. Yeah, I think there's another 30 he's just sent us. So yeah, we're good for a good few months now, which is such a blessing. And we're really grateful for them for providing that material. In return, Dwayne actually posted on his own socials the other day saying that we had requested more. And the material is being played out from the United States, from us here in the UK, and from Africa as well. So that's where it's being sent out from. We know we've got listeners all around the world, as they will have from the other outlets from the States and from Africa as well. So wonderful that this teaching is being shared in so many places. So tonight's thought is actually on mentors. So being a mentor, I've had the privilege of mentoring a few people, which is an absolute blessing to do. So Dwayne is looking at this from a biblical perspective. So that will be along in a moment. Your reflection time will come from Kensington Temple, reminding us that we are more than enough. But starting our teaching time to get us into the right frame of mind, here's Tim Hughes, My Jesus, My Lifeline. Your teaching time on Midweek Worship here only on Pure 24/7 Radio, with thanks to our friends at Next Level Worship.

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1: Let me talk to you about some modern-day mentors, people who are pointing people's lives, and they're investing their own lives and helping other people grow into strong men and women for God. One shining example is Truett Cathy. He's the founder of a large chain of restaurants here in the United States called Chick-fil-A. He wrote a book in which he wrote this. He said that the restaurant business gives us a wonderful opportunity. Are you ready? To mentor young people and help guide them toward adulthood. So he saw his business as a way to mentor. How about that? One of my favorite stories that he shares in one of the books he wrote is about a young man named Woody Falk. Listen to how Truett Cathy tells the story. Woody's parents, he said, had divorced when Woody was 4 years old. He was on a scouting trip when word came to him that his mother had been killed in an automobile accident. His grandparents were dead, and his father had not been in contact with him for years, so Woody was sent to live with an aunt and an uncle in Atlanta. They brought him to the church where Truett Cathy was teaching a class. He said, I soon became aware of Woody's situation. I immediately noticed his high standards and his capabilities. He visited his Jeanette, which is Truett Cathy's wife, and me. He visited us on our farm several times. I asked him at one point to let me see his report card from his school. He said later that I was the first man ever to ask him about his schoolwork. Knowing someone was genuinely interested in his schoolwork, Woody began to make straight A's from that point on. Jeanette and I, he said, grew to love Woody. He became like an adopted child to us. When Woody graduated, I told him I hoped that he would come to work with Chick-fil-A, the restaurant, you know. Well, here's the story. He is now, as of the time this book was written, now the vice president of brand development with Chick-fil-A. When Woody and his wife married, he asked me, that's Truett Cathy, to serve as his best man. Isn't that a great story? Cathy went from being a perfect stranger to this young man to being the best man at his wedding. That is exactly what can happen when we simply make time and take time to invest the experiences and understanding God has given us into another person. It's not that hard. I want you to think about Jesus' plan to reach the world. How did he do it? What was his plan to reach the whole world? No one has set a better example of one-on-one mentoring than Jesus Christ himself. Think about how Jesus prioritized his time while he was here on earth. He knew he only had about 3 years to have an impact on this entire world. That's all. He was only here in public ministry for a few years. Yet he invested the majority of his precious time with just 12 men. Have you ever thought of that? His disciples. He handpicked these disciples and instructed them every day. They got to see his attitudes, his methods, his reactions to difficult situations. When they got off track, he was right there beside them to correct them and redirect them. Jesus invested his last hours on this earth, not with huge masses of people, no, but rather with his 11 disciples. These were the ones he knew he could trust to finish his work of reaching the world. He had reproduced and therefore multiplied himself through these disciples. And they went out and multiplied themselves. Then the disciples went out and made even more disciples. And that's how the gospel of Jesus Christ spread throughout the entire known world in just a matter of years. This is exactly what Paul was explaining to Timothy in his last letter. I want you to listen to what he says in 2 Timothy chapter 2, verse 2. He said, the things you've seen and heard in me, share with others who will then teach others, reliable people who will then teach even others. Timothy grasped a simple but profound plan of multiplication. Clearly he did. God's blueprint to build a spiritual house of Christians down through the generations. Timothy picked that up and he did that very thing. He reproduced himself.
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amazing stuff from the guys at Kensington Temple, More Than Enough. And that's rounding off our teaching time for this week. Thanks again to Dwayne and the gang at Next Level Worship for their continued support of all that we're doing here. And in return, not that they asked for anything in return, they got some prayer requests. So we're going to do those in the final half hour of the show, which will be along soon still. Music from Chris Tomlin, Josh Baldwin, Case Cranord, Crowder, Carrie Job. I know all of those in the final half hour, but taking us to this hour's intimations, that's the word, here's Matt Meyer, Because He Lives. It's Midweek Worship on Pure 24/7 Radio.

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Amazing. Chris Tomlin, is he worthy? Of course he is. Yes, he is. A wonderful start to the final half hour of our show. And don't forget, we'd love to hear from you. If you want to be celebrating something that God's doing in your life or around you, if you've got any prayer requests for yourself or for those loved or known by you, then do send them in to us. 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Or you can get us on WhatsApp as well. So if you, for the first time, if you go to the website, which is pure247radio.org, drop down to the bottom. There's a green box there that says chat to us on WhatsApp. Do that, and then you can save that number in your phone, and it's easier to message us in the future. Yeah, we'd love to hear, and we'd love to be praying for you, celebrating with you, all of those things. This isn't just us talking at a microphone and you listening to it. This can be a two-way thing. So do get involved. We'd love to hear from you in the future. A couple of songs together now. Case Cray and Ord in a moment after Josh Baldwin.

Case Cranord there on your midweek worship. Now, I promised you we've got a few prayer requests and updates from our friends at Next Level Worship. This comes direct from Dwayne Moore, the founder and president of this amazing movement, supporting people. It's not just about the song worship. This is the lifestyle of worship. And he wrote this letter just last week from the comfort of his home office, which may not sound like much, but he'd been on the road. We've mentioned on the show recently for many weeks of international and domestic travel, and had a week of writing as well. So just being back home was gave him a deep spiritual exhale, he says. And he expresses a thanks to all the prayer partners. So we'll extend that to you listening, because you can join in with us as well. And he extends a warm welcome to all those who are standing in the gap for them and navigating a season of unprecedented growth and opportunity. And really, they cannot do it without the intercession of people around the world. So we mentioned about the Africa trip, an amazing tour they had, traveling over six different countries, training and teaching close to 4,000 people. A tour that of that magnitude was significant logistical and financial undertaking, but the fruit was worth every sacrifice. He says they saw pastors and worship leaders reignited with a passion for biblical heart-centered worship. Most importantly, several individuals prayed to receive Christ for the first time. This is the core of why we do what we do, he says. We aren't just teaching musical techniques, we're pointing people to the meaning of true worship, which always begins and ends with the gospel. They also spent some time in New England, equally powerful time there, and the team had the privilege of pouring into pastors and worship leaders from various states across the region. It's often cited as difficult soil for ministry, but Dwayne says they found a hunger for authenticity that was truly inspiring. In fact, the feedback was so positive, they've already been invited back next year, which is such a blessing. So whether they are in the heart of Africa or the coastal towns of the northeast of America, the need is the same. Leaders need to be encouraged and equipped to lead from a place of spiritual overflow. So he prays he's currently writing a wonderful thing. Liberty University approached him about creating a specialized curriculum for their worship leadership students. The goal is to help these future leaders to form a heart of worship before they ever step onto a platform. A massive opportunity. So he prays for clarity of thought, for grace in design, and for spiritual impact. So we shall join in those prayers with him there. And also, he's looking ahead to July, when he'll be leading a mega intensive school in Uganda and Zimbabwe, where they expect to train close to 500 worship leaders, pastors, and children's workers. So praying for the team. There'll be over 80 team members coming from various different countries to do that. Praying for the attendees, and of course, all the logistics as well. So loads of prayer updates there. You can get those if you get onto the Next Level Worship website. You can join the prayer partners letter and have those coming direct to you, and you can join in prayer as well. But we thought we wanted to share just a couple of those things, as they're being so generous with the material for us to learn and be taught by. We stand with them in prayer here on your midweek worship at Pure 24/7.

There's Crowder pretty much rounding off our midweek worship for this week. Thanks for your company. We'll play you some music through the night, and then Stephen will wake you up at 7 o'clock tomorrow. We'll be back with more midweek worship next week, but let's just quickly pray together. Lord God, we thank you for the privilege of this time that we can share in the middle of the week to just be uplifted. And we pray that whatever has happened through this time, it's been pleasing to you, and that your spirit would continue to guide us in the days and weeks ahead. For we commit it all to you in the name of Jesus. Thanks for listening. As I said, more next week. I'm also doing Pure Brunch this Friday morning and a bit of a switcheroo this week. But listen, thanks for being there. From me, Dan Rouse. Take care. Stay safe. God bless.

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1: From the Pure 24/7 News Hub, this is Jojo reporting. Putin Xi Summit in Beijing. Russian President Vladimir Putin met with Chinese President Xi Jinping in Beijing just days after US President Trump's regional visit. During the summit, the two leaders described bilateral relationships as reaching an unprecedentedly high level. Discussions focused on expanding trade cooperation, advancing major energy initiatives such as the Power of Siberia 2 pipeline, and aligning positions on key international issues. The meeting also marked the 25th anniversary of the Sino-Russian Treaty of good neighborliness and friendly cooperation, highlighting China's strategic importance as a key partner for Russia amid ongoing Western sanctions. Trump postpones Iran strike. US President Donald Trump has decided to postpone a major planned military strike on Iran following requests from Gulf allies concerned about regional stability. Tankers have been observed exiting the Strait of Hormuz. As tensions remain elevated, diplomatic discussions continue regarding a potential comprehensive deal. The move reflects efforts to de-escalate in the Middle East after recent threats and underscores the influence of allied nations in shaping US policy decisions in the volatile region. Key smuggler arrested in Iraq. British and Iraqi authorities jointly arrested prominent people smuggler Kardo Yaf, also known as Kardo Rania, in Iraqi Kurdistan. The operation stemmed from a detailed BBC investigation that revealed the extent of his network and its significant involvement in organising small boat crossings to the UK. Officials described the arrest as a notable success in international cooperation aimed at disrupting organised migrant smuggling routes. Thailand tightens visa rules. Thailand's cabinet has formally approved stricter visa regulations targeting international tourists. The popular 60-day visa-free entry scheme for more than 90 nationalities has been scrapped. Most future stays will now be limited to 30 days, with certain categories reduced to 15 days, alongside new restrictions on land border crossings. Authorities stated the changes are designed to curb overstays, illegal employment, and related crime concerns while simplifying administrative procedures. Tourism industry representatives have expressed mixed reactions as Thailand seeks to balance economic recovery and improved border management. And in other news, Bob Mortimer returns to Last One Laughing. Comedian Bob Mortimer is returning as defending champion in the second season of the popular comedy series Last One Laughing. The show brings together well-known personalities including Alan Carr, Diane Morgan, Mel Giedroyc, and David Mitchell in a high-pressure format where contestants compete in various challenges and must avoid laughing. This was the news brought to you by Pure247NewsHub.com.
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1: From the Pure 247 News Hub, this is Jojo reporting. Putin Xi Summit in Beijing. Russian President Vladimir Putin met with Chinese President Xi Jinping in Beijing just days after US President Trump's regional visit. During the summit, the two leaders described bilateral relationships as reaching an unprecedentedly high level. Discussions focused on expanding trade cooperation, advancing major energy initiatives such as the Power of Siberia 2 pipeline, and aligning positions on key international issues. The meeting also marked the 25th anniversary of the Sino-Russian Treaty of good neighborliness and friendly cooperation, highlighting China's strategic importance as a key partner for Russia amid ongoing Western sanctions. Trump postpones Iran strike. US President Donald Trump has decided to postpone a major planned military strike on Iran following requests from Gulf allies concerned about regional stability. Tankers have been observed exiting the Strait of Hormuz. As tensions remain elevated, diplomatic discussions continue regarding a potential comprehensive deal. The move reflects efforts to de-escalate in the Middle East after recent threats and underscores the influence of allied nations in shaping US policy decisions in the volatile region. Key smuggler arrested in Iraq. British and Iraqi authorities jointly arrested prominent people smuggler Kardo Yaf, also known as Kardo Rania, in Iraqi Kurdistan. The operation stemmed from a detailed BBC investigation that revealed the extent of his network and its significant involvement in organising small boat crossings to the UK. Officials described the arrest as a notable success in international cooperation aimed at disrupting organised migrant smuggling routes. Thailand tightens visa rules. Thailand's cabinet has formally approved stricter visa regulations targeting international tourists. The popular 60-day visa-free entry scheme for more than 90 nationalities has been scrapped. Most future stays will now be limited to 30 days, with certain categories reduced to 15 days, alongside new restrictions on land border crossings. Authorities stated the changes are designed to curb overstays, illegal employment, and related crime concerns while simplifying administrative procedures. Tourism industry representatives have expressed mixed reactions as Thailand seeks to balance economic recovery and improved border management. And in other news, Bob Mortimer returns to Last One Laughing. Comedian Bob Mortimer is returning as defending champion in the second season of the popular comedy series Last One Laughing. The show brings together well-known personalities including Alan Carr, Diane Morgan, Mel Giedroyc and David Mitchell in a high-pressure format where contestants compete in various challenges and must avoid laughing. This was the news brought to you by Pure247NewsHub.com.
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